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It's so nice when you have someone. What two can do is a whole lot of fun. When I get started, I don't know how to quit.

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I was born in a city that they call the Windy City. They call it the Windy City because of the hawk. The hawk, the almighty hawk, Mr. Wind, takes care of plenty of business around wintertime. The place that I lived in was on a street that happened to be one of the dead-end streets, where there was nothing to block the wind, the elements, nothing to buffer them for me, to keep them from knocking my bed down, Jim. I mean, really stocking it to me. When the boiler would bust and the heat was gone, Jim, I had to get fully dressed before I could go to bed. Of course, I couldn't put on my goulashes because they had buckles on them, and my folks didn't play that. They said, don't you tear my bed clothes with some goulashes on. But I was fortunate. As soon as I was big enough to get a job and save enough money, get a ticket, catch anything, I split. I said, one day I'm gonna return and I'm gonna straighten it all out. And I'm about ready to go back now. So I thought I'd tell you about it.

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That very, very special night. Do you remember a girl? That very special girl. Well, to the old and to the new, we rededicate

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It's a new year, and at Black Health 365, we're excited to support you embracing a fresh start. It's a perfect time to raise awareness about health issues affecting our community to make real change.

You know, girls, it's hard to find a guy that really blows your mind. And you just dig everything about him. And when you mess up your good thing, you feel like you wanna die. I know, because I messed up mine. You know, girls, sometimes we can say some pretty dumb things. I told the nicest guy in the world to get lost. I don't need you. But he was cool.

heart inside because I hadn't heard that voice in such a long time. I turned around, and there he was. Oh, he was looking so good. I couldn't help but wonder if the flame was still there. But I knew I had to find out, and it had to be now. So I took his hand, looked into his

I'm so happy to be here tonight. So glad to be in your wonderful city. And I have a little message for you. And I want to tell every woman and every man tonight that's ever needed someone to love, that's ever had somebody to love, that's ever had somebody to understand, that's ever had someone that needs their love all the time. Someone that's with them when they're up, somebody's with them when they're down. If you had yourself somebody like this, you better hold on to them. Because let me tell you something. Sometimes you get what you want, and you lose what you have. And there's a song I sing, and I believe if everybody was to sing this song, you could save the whole world.

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And another child grows up to be somebody you just love to burn. 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Both kids.

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You didn't act like that when you had it home behind closed doors. 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

0: baby, skinny legs and all. 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Keep on walking, baby. Show you what I'm talking about. Listen to this. Now, who'll take the woman with the skinny legs? 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I'm gonna give you away in a minute. 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
0: Now, y'all know the lady with skinny legs got to have somebody, too, now.
1: My word.
0: Will somebody please take the lady with the skinny legs, please?
2: Hey, Joe.
0: Yeah, Bobby.
2: How would you take it?
0: Shut up, fool. I don't want no woman with no skinny legs. Look here. 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So I know the kind of women Clyde like. Little Leroy will take her. Say, Leroy. You.

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All right. All right. You act like that man don't belong to you. 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

This has got to be the saddest day of my life. I called you here today for a bit of bad news. I won't be able to see you anymore because of my obligations and the ties that you have. We've been meeting here every day. And since this is our last day together, I want to hold you just one more time. When you turn and walk away, don't look back. I want to remember you just like this. Let's just kiss and say goodbye.

that door. And even though you've made a fool of me so many times before, I know that all it takes is just the sight of your face to make me realize that I always love you, darling. And I can see that you've got some more tears to shed.

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It's a perfect time to raise awareness about health issues affecting our community to make real change.

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Then say, hey, Alexa, play WOLB for the news and information you need.

Can I express to you the joy I felt when I realized that I had found the perfect man for me? The man who could make me feel all the things I felt a woman should feel. I said, darling, I want to be the perfect woman for you. I got myself a 3-year subscription to Essence magazine. Read it from cover to cover. You know I wanted to be perfect for him. I said, black is beautiful. Just keep getting up. Together we can make it. It's gonna be all right. Forget about what society says is or isn't, or what can or cannot be. Keep getting up. He quit his job. Came home one day with 14 mirrors. Some Afro sheen, some Afro clean, some Afro fluid, some Afro do it to it. Gonna sit up in the room and look at the black beautiful. Check out the boy, mother's love, mother's love. I said, well, my darling, I hate to get in your business, you know what I mean, but what about a job? I mean, what about the gas and the electricity and not that I am equating a job with your manhood, you understand, but I mean, you did have a choice in this. He said, I got to get myself together. I'm tired of working for somebody else. I made me take out a small businessman's loan and open up a head shop. I said, but that's not bringing no money in. I mean, he said, you working, ain't you? Get off my back. I don't know. I wasn't raised like that, y'all. I mean, I figure if I got to get up and go to work every day, then every able-bodied in the household's supposed to get up and go, at least looking. I know it ain't easy out there, but I said, now, if for some reason you feel that you can no longer be the man that I thought you were at the beginning of our relationship, then I got this one thing to lay on you, my sweet.

Now don't stand so close to me when you're trying to get that last goodbye kiss. I know your moves now. Well, don't pull me like this. And don't kiss my eyelids like that. And please don't suck my earlobes like that. And

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0: one more. 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I want to make, I want to make a new start.
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0: good to me, baby. 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
9: It's Monday, September 14th. Do you know what time it is? It's Al Sharpton's time. And for the next 3 hours, it's time to put aside all pretenses, deception, denial, or fronting. The time has come to keep it real on Keeping It Real with Reverend Al Sharpton. A very good afternoon to all of you across the country, and good morning to our West Coast listeners, and welcome to all those listening on Sirius XM, Channel 126, Urban View, where talk empowers and becomes action. I'm Dominique Sharpton. I'm Reverend Sharpton's eldest daughter. I'm sitting in for the Rev today. Reverend Sharpton is traveling. He's in Houston, Texas, where there were a lot going on this weekend. And certainly Rev is going to be, when he joins us, he will let us know all that's happening in Houston, Texas. But we are really working and mobilizing across the country. As you know, we had the march to defend the vote. And so we are now breaking out into what we say we are going on the ground across the country on various tours, making stops on getting out the vote. And making sure that people are encouraged and empowered to vote. But it is Hot Button Issues Monday, and as always, we're taking your calls all across the country. I want to hear from you, and certainly you can join in on the conversation today, as always, by calling us at 1-877-532-5797, 1-877-532-5797. We've got a lot to talk about and certainly want to hear from you. There could be things over the weekend that has happened or something that's really on your mind, hot and pressing, and you want to talk about it. You want to get it out. You want to have a conversation about it and get some input and support. But we just ask that you do one thing and one thing only. You call in today, you got to keep it real. Keep it real. And so we are definitely mobilizing, organizing, staying in the know, staying on the ground, staying involved. But we got to be about it and we got to keep it real. And so whatever is happening in your community, what you're angry about, confused about, we know that there's a lot that's happening in this country, and we think people just, you know, simply aren't paying enough attention to. There's a lot happening. We got a lot to talk about as it relates to artificial intelligence. We're going to talk about that. We're going to talk about, obviously, what's going on with how we're protecting our vote and some of the things that are happening across the country that are working in great force. To try to prohibit that, to try to dismantle that, to try to stop the progression how we come together and cast our vote to make progress happen for our people in our communities. We're going to talk about your money. I want to talk about my money. We got a lot to talk about as it relates to that. And we know what's happening to Black workers and Black political power. We're going to talk about this filmmaker, right, who apparently had some difficulty getting Black actors to play certain roles and then decided that artificial intelligence might solve this problem. There's a lot going on, and we're going to get all into it. And, you know, as I prepared for today's show, welcoming those who are also participating and tuning in today via the message board, our illustrious message board, good afternoon to those who are watching us via live stream at nationalactionnetwork.net. But as I was preparing, you know, to stand in for my father today for the show, I realized something. And in almost, you know, every conversation, I think, that we're having today, right, ultimately comes down to one word. And I was thinking about that continuously. And that word is power, power. Who has the power, right? Who controls the power and who benefits from the power? And when we talk about artificial intelligence and how it is really progressing so much, and we're talking about perhaps probably the most transformative technological power of our generation, right? And certainly when we talk about voting rights, or we're talking about perhaps the most fundamental political power that an American citizens possess. You know, when politicians start to talk about sending Americans $5,000, right? We're talking about economic, and we're talking about political power there. And when Black actors literally exercise their power to say, you know, no, I don't want that role. And then technology potentially allowing someone to literally create an actor who cannot say no. You know, we're talking about power. And then ultimately, when we get to November, right, you know, have the power. You have power. So don't just listen today. Call me, challenge me. We're going to be joined by Antoine C. Wright. Challenge him. You know, let's challenge each other respectfully. But this is Keeping It Real, and it's exactly what we're going to do today. I want to know what's your hot button issue of today. 1-877-532-5797. 1-877-532-5797. And I wanted to start with artificial intelligence. It's been something that's been pressing on me. But I want to approach it a little differently, because everyone keeps asking, you know, should we be afraid of AI? And I'm starting to, you know, really think that, especially in Black America, you know, we need to be asking another question too. I think that we, can we afford not to understand it? I think is the question. Can we afford not to understand AI, what's going on? And we will talk about, you know, that and so many other things. But, you know, if AI is the new language of power, then we better be fluent, right? And in artificial intelligence and certainly in, you know, in particularly three different political stories involving AI. So for the first one, and seriously, Congress is receiving increasingly serious warnings about this potential risk. Senator Chuck Schumer has been calling for senators to receive this briefing about those said risk. And even former President Barack Obama is saying that Democrats clearly needs an AI policy dealing with everything, right, from children and safety to jobs. And so also the economic and consequences of this technology. And so there's here's what I wanted to take this. And I wanted to take this conversation because my father just wrote about this. And the argument that he makes is one that I think that Black America really needs to be clear. And essentially, y'all, if AI is becoming this new language, right, of power that Black communities can't afford not to speak it. And, you know, that changes the conversation, I think, for me, because there are two conversations, right, that happen simultaneously. One is, you know, on one end, how do we protect ourselves from AI, right? That's legitimate. And the conversation, you know, also needs to also include, though, how do we make sure that Black people aren't left behind by AI? You know, we've seen this movie before, and we start to think about technology and technological revolutions, right, throughout history, and how these new industries have emerged and these new fortunes, you know, have been created, and our jobs are disappearing, and you know, old jobs are disappearing, and there are just there's a new way, right, of living and a new way of being, and communities that really have early access to this technology through education, through capital, through infrastructure, right, and networks, you know, they get the head start. And communities that don't, hello, spend the next generation actually trying to catch up. And that, I think, is where, you know, this becomes a civil rights issue. And so in many instances, and my father writes about, you know, National Action Network putting an AI education directly into these communities with the new AI Fluency Initiative that National Action Network is launching, and that's led by, you know, AI fluency strategist Susan Hearn. And I think it's important here because there's a difference between access to technology, right? Right, y'all? Access to technology and then the power through technology. Actually giving someone access to the internet, you know, doesn't automatically make them economically competitive, right? And or giving someone, you know, an AI application, right, doesn't necessarily mean that they know how to use it, right? How to build a business, how to increase productivity, you know, how to learn a skill or create wealth. And so fluency certainly matters. And as we're talking about this conversation, I think it's dynamic. And I think about, you know, what happened with the digital divide. And so for years, we have talked about, you know, which companies had computers, and then it became which companies or which communities had broadband, right? And then it became, you know, now we're entering into another divide. And the question may become, who knows how to use artificial intelligence and who does not, right? Because if somebody knows how to use AI, you know, to do 3 hours of homework or 3 hours of work in 30 minutes, right? And then somebody else, you know, who doesn't even know

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1: Guardrail AI requires is a smart executive leader, alleging a sick conspiracy against data centers that ultimately benefits China. His comments follow stern warnings from industry leaders, including the Anthropic CEO Dario Amade and House Minority Leader Hakeem Jeffries, alongside recent warnings from safety researchers that unregulated superintelligence could pose existential risk by the end of this decade. In Southern California, law enforcement authorities are increasing security patrols surrounding former Vice President Kamala Harris's Malibu home following a late-night trespassing event. Security personnel intercepted a woman who entered the private property late Friday night before she reached the residence. Los Angeles County Sheriff's deputies responded, and the individual agreed to leave voluntarily without arrest. Neither Harris nor her husband, Doug Imhoff, were home during the breach. In Arizona, vandals defaced a newly unveiled statue of conservative activist Charlie Kirk outside Turning Point USA headquarters in Phoenix. Red paint was found sprayed across the monument Sunday night, just days after its dedication on the anniversary of Kirk's murder, prompting local police to review surveillance footage. And at the U.S. Open, top-seeded German Alexander Zverev captured the men's single title by defeating American Ben Shelton in four sets. Shelton defeated Francis Tiafoe to reach the final, falling just short of becoming the first African-American man to win a Grand Slam since Arthur Ashe in 1968. To subscribe to my free daily newsletter, please visit SybilWilks.com. For all the news 24/7, go to NewsOne.com. I'm Sybil Wilks. 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
7: The reality is every generation experiences a technology powerful enough to change society. Transistor radios were replaced by boomboxes. 8-track tapes were replaced by cassettes. Cassettes by discs.

0: Landlines were replaced by cell phones. Television was replaced by cable, then satellite. Now everybody is streaming. However, this generation will inherit the first technology that can imitate thought itself. And all of us must decide how we will embrace artificial intelligence. AI is the first technology that will require us to set moral parameters for its usage. We must now decide what AI should be allowed and what should be prohibited. We must decide what happens to creativity, labor, truth, privacy, empathy, and democracy, and who will benefit. What will we require to remain uniquely human?
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0: Keeping it real. Dominique Sharpton here, sitting in for Reverend Al, taking your calls. Issues Monday. We're taking your calls all across the country. You can join in on the conversation. Call us at 1-877-532-5797. 1-877-532-5797. We've been talking a lot about certainly wanting to stay involved, stay in the know, stay in what we need to do to stay in the fight, and certainly want to always give it up for the Rev, who has continuously done that day in and day out, and certainly we want to just continue to lift him up and all that he does. But we got to talk about this, and before the break, we were starting to talk about this AI piece and how obviously technology is evolving in so many various ways, and AI and obviously being fluent in AI is something that we've got to take very seriously, especially in the Black community. And so I was talking about this op-ed that Rev released. He wrote on yesterday, it came out, and was talking about this new AI fluency initiative that National Action Network is launching, and how important fluency matters. And, you know, I said that and I don't know how many of y'all out there currently use AI, or, you know, where you stand, you know, with your comfortability with incorporating AI into your various day-to-day activities. But, you know, it is happening. It's out there. And we've got to not only be informed, but we've got to be involved. And so we know, and certainly as, you know, I don't want to keep, you know, beating this over the head, because it's like, you know, we ask ourselves all the time, well, you know, am I running from this? Am I afraid of it? Or is this something that's just unknown to me and I want more information? I just don't know how to go about it. Or is this something that's just scary to me because I just, you know, it just seems just too unrealistic for, you know, for this to be capable to really empower us and take over our lives. I mean, it's taking jobs. It's just too innovative. Like, it's just too much for me. And I say, no, I think we've got to be at the table. I think that we need, you know, more fluency in AI, and we need to really go about this, you know, from a perspective that is collective and that is very aggressive, because we think that, I think that as AI is progressing, we can't be left behind. It's Hot Button Issues Monday. Call in and talk about it with me. Just keep it real. 1-877-532-5797. Let's go to Miss Eunice, who's holding on, listening to us from Chicago. Miss Eunice, always a pleasure speaking with you. Good afternoon. You are keeping it real. Miss Eunice, are you there? Can't hear you.
1: Hello?
0: Yes, can hear you now.
1: Yeah.
0: How you doing, Miss Eunice?
1: Something is happening, and I'm afraid, like you, I've had nothing but troubles with my phone. Just like certain areas I go into my house, I can't hear. It fades out. And I was thinking, and that's funny that you're talking about this AI. You better be careful, because a lot of things that are going on, and if I saw you in person, I could really tell you about it. And powerful AI companies call for the slowdown. How did we get here? Mm. Only one person called all the shots?
0: Right, right.
1: I mean, it's very, very strange. And some calls I cannot make. It scrambles up my phone calls, my cell phone, and everything else. So when I call the telephone company, you're talking to a virtual person, and they will right. tell you that they can't do anything. They will send a boot. And after right. 10 minutes, they'll call you back. And sometimes they don't. And if they do, they will send you through some changes to talk to a real person. And you stay on the phone 45 minutes to an hour, and you still don't get the problem fixed.
0: Before
1: so I don't
0: get,
1: know
0: right,
1: what's going on, but I'm very, very curious.
0: Yeah.
1: And I would like to know, is anybody else experiencing these problems? Because I hear so many people say the same thing.
0: Yeah, no, it's happening all over, Miss Eunice. Thank you for your call. All over, and I think that as they're trying to figure out right how to effectively use AI and how it incorporates into various corporations and things and companies, and you know they're figuring out you know how best to incorporate AI, but it is incorporated, and it's like everywhere you go, you're gonna see something, you know, that is virtually generated and controlled, and so we've just got. We really have to pay close attention to these factors and where they are and how they're, you know, how we're interacting with them and how we're dealing. Because I feel like, you know, we are only consumers, right, of AI. We're not the creators or the owners or the decision makers that you were talking about, Miss Eunice. And so we are literally repeating, in my opinion, right, an old, I feel, economic pattern, right, with this new technology. And there's, you know, another line, I think, from my father's op-ed that I think is important, talking about economic self-determination, you know, really being part of equity, too. So we talk about voting rights and we talk about, you know, equal protection and we talk about discrimination, right? And we should. But economic opportunity is also, I think, a civil rights issue. And if AI is really becoming part of how people apply for jobs or build businesses or communicate, right, and compete in the economy, then understanding AI increasingly, I feel, becomes a real economic skill. And so access to that skill also becomes an equity issue. And that's why I think that, you know, NAND's initiative isn't really designed, you know, simply as somebody standing in front of a room giving a lecture about artificial intelligence. I think that the idea is repeated working sessions, right, where people can actually use this technology and leave with practical skills. We have to get equipped with this, and we've got to know what we are doing because it is going to be easily, you know, it's easy to distract us and get us engulfed in something that confuses us, and then we are, you know, we're done. And so I think that we've got to stay involved and stay in tune with that. And so, Ms. Eunice, we are all experiencing these problems with our phones and with our communication, you know, directly with these companies. And I feel like because the evolution of AI is upon us, and we've got to really pay attention to how we are interacting with it and how it's affecting us, and got to speak up about it. We can't just, allow ourselves to stay on the phone for 45 minutes before, you know, we got to speak up about that because that's unacceptable.
1: That's right. And one final thing, let me say, because, you know, I don't like to talk a long time. You'd be surprised at the problem I'm having with my cell phone. They'll tell you the towers and things are down. So thank you for taking my call.
0: Oh,
1: and
0: yeah.
1: I'll get off the air.
0: No, that's fine. Thank you so much, Miss Eunice, and always a pleasure speaking with you as well. For those of you who are wondering where Rev is, he's in Houston, Texas, where he's participating in various activities on the ground. He spoke at Lily Grove Baptist Church yesterday, and he's been involved in some faith and community meetings as we are, of course, galvanizing across the country, you know, post the March on Washington to defend the vote. Now we've got to really be about it and go into these communities where we know we need to build and mobilize and keep the pressure on. And so that is going to be happening throughout as we continue to mobilize up until, of course, Election Day. And then with this bolstering AI technology initiative, we're also going to be, you know, really trying to be a lot of different places, right? National Action Network is going to be very visible. And so bear with me. It's Hot Button Issues Monday, and we're going to share our hot button issues. But we also know we got to be about it, and we got to be on the ground, and we've got to do the work. And so we're going to continue to do that. But you can participate and call in and join us today and express yourself, but keep it real. 1-877-532-5797. 1-877-532-5797. We'll be back with more of Keeping It Real with Sharpton. We'll be right back.
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0: Keeping it real. I'm Dominique Sharpton, Reverend Sharpton's daughter, sitting in for the Rev. Rev is traveling. He's in Houston, Texas today, where he is on the ground in various meetings with faith leaders and others. And he's going to obviously let y'all know what he's been up to. And we know that Rev is always on the move and always in the action. So I know it's going to be something very impactful and powerful. But it's Hot Button Issues Monday. We're taking your calls all across the country. We got to talk about it and we got to be about it. But we're going to keep it real. 1-877-532-5797. 1-877-532-5797. Or you can join us as those are watching us via live stream at nationalactionnetwork.net. You can join us on the message board. Good afternoon to you. We were talking about, obviously, this AI literacy and AI component of how we are dealing and approaching things. And I don't want to be misunderstood. And Miss Eunice, we were getting into it and talking about it. And from various perspectives, I think that it's important to approach the conversation as we're talking about AI from various standpoints. And, you know, I'm saying on one end that especially in Black America, right, we need to learn this technology. And I'm not saying that we shouldn't regulate it. You know, we need to also take it to the other side, and we need to talk about jobs. We need to talk about, you know, obviously the privacy and how it's affecting in relation to children. And then, of course, you know, the misnomer, obviously, of this is the misinformation of how AI and how technology itself is being circulated across the globe and the enormous amount, I think, of power that we're placing literally in the hands of the companies that are developing this technology. And so I feel like Black America obviously needs to learn AI, and we've got to really deal with it from various standpoints of how we address it and also lead in this component, right? But we also need to ask, you know, who controls it? As what Miss Eunice was saying, and what rules obviously protect the public. And so we know that technology moves quickly, and the government itself, of course, moves at government speed. We saw this with social media. We embraced it, right? And we certainly put our children's hands, and only afterward began asking, you know, what it was actually doing to our mental health and politics and the truth. But do we want to repeat that with something even more powerful? And that's how AI can even imitate your voice. It's starting to do so many things, and it can create a video, right, of you saying something that you never said. It can produce literally images, right? It can produce an image of an event that never happened, you know? And so now imagine that. 6 weeks before an election, y'all. 6 weeks before an election, a fake video of a candidate, you know, a fake recording, a fake photograph. And by the time someone proves that it was fake, millions of people may have already seen it. And, you know, and here's the dangerous part. The correction, you know, rarely travels as far as the lie. And so then there are the jobs. You know, and if one employee using AI can do the work of five, that may increase productivity for an employer. And then what happens to the other four employees, right? That's somebody's rent. That's somebody's health insurance. You know, that's somebody's mortgage. And so, you know, and so my position is clear. And so I don't want Black America running from AI. You know, this is something that I want. And I think that we need to be running toward the opportunity. And I also don't want technology companies out there saying, you know, trust us. You know, we'll regulate ourselves. No, no. If AI, you know, can transform society, and society deserves a voice in the rules, right? And that's why these two conversations literally have to happen, I think, together, right? Access without accountability just is not enough. But regulation also without access, that isn't equity either. And so do you trust technology? Do y'all trust technology companies to actually police themselves? You know, do you trust, do you trust Congress to do any better, right? And then what excites you most about that? What worries you most about AI? 1-877-532-5797. We're taking your calls. It's Hot Button Issues Monday. Let's go to Rodney, Brother Rodney in Queens. We call him the mayor of Queensbridge on the line. Brother Rodney, you're keeping it real. Good afternoon. Are you there, Rodney?
1: Good afternoon, Queen Dominique. How are you?
0: All right. How are you?
1: I'm doing okay. I'm going through some little health issues. I couldn't make the Saturday morning rest.
0: Oh, my goodness.
1: Actually, God got me. God got me. I had to go get an MRI this morning. Mm. Health is well. God got me. Mm-hmm. God got me.
0: Yes. No.
1: But I just want to talk about the disinformation from people that look like me and you that get on these platforms and spit. I say disinformation, but it's bald-faced lies. You got people like Vincent E. Ellison. Got people like Terrence K. Williams.
0: Yeah.
1: And this one, Dr. Manning, he got on there and talked about Dr. King was a racist. I mean, one thing we got to do, we got to speak truth to power against this disinformation. Constantly I get on these platforms, and when I text the truth, I don't hear no comments behind it. You know what I'm saying? They can't say mm-hmm. nothing behind it.
0: Mm-hmm.
1: But the truth will always come through. And we have to stop these people that look like us, that on these platforms and Trump is the greatest thing. Trump is the best thing. No, you gotta put the truth out there, because the devil, you know how the devil works. Dobby.
0: Oh yeah, oh yeah.
1: We have to continue work and spread truth.
0: Yes.
1: You know what I'm saying? We have to beat these people. I mean, and the sad thing is, it's people that look like me and you. And they get on these platforms and spit this nonsense. So that's all I have to say today about Hot Button Monday. Please keep them, be truthful with the information. This information, but that stuff will spread like wildfire. People listen to it and believe it. And a lot of these people out here, especially the MAGA, oh man, they some of the ignorance mm-hmm. is bliss. Mm-hmm. Oh my goodness, you got a lot of them out here, Ms. Dominique.
0: No, you're
1: Thank
0: right.
1: You for your time, God.
0: Yeah, absolutely. Thank you for your time. Bruce Turner, you know. I think, agrees with you online. He was saying, no, not that one. He was saying something like, we got to do our research. Don't allow them to change the narrative. Stay involved in the know and do your research. That's actually right. Absolutely right.
1: Yeah, because if we don't, we're complicit. If we don't challenge it and speak truth, we're complicit. We sit back and just allow it to happen. No. We have to challenge it at every situation up until November, and after November 2026 to 2028. We got to keep speaking truth. Thank you, Ms. Dominique. Have a blessed day.
0: Thank you so much. Thank you so much for your call. And no, Brother Rodney, we've got to, the messaging is important too, because especially with this AI we're talking about, you know, we can be manipulated by so many things visibly. We can see a commercial or a show or, you know, a billboard even. I mean, the messaging is important, and we have to understand how messaging can be manipulated as well. And so, Brother Rodney, you're absolutely right. And that's why it is important, especially in this time. You know, we obviously have to, and we're looking towards the leaders. We got to stay connected to our roots. And that's why it's important for, you know, the revs of the world to be vocal in this moment, because we need to connect with, our true voices, we need leadership, but we need to connect with our real voices. And we need to, as Bruce was saying online, control our narrative. You know, we've got to control the stories that we are believing, but the stories that we're putting out there. And because we are the ones that are, you know, we're making the history and we're living and doing the day to day. But our narrative, our stories can be convoluted and changed and altered and manipulated. And the messaging can be detrimental, I think, to the future of our progress. And so thank you, Brother Rodney, for your call, for keeping it real, and for really laying that out there. And you know, as we continue to evolve, you know, next I want to talk about this, you know, this Hollywood story that really brings both sides of the debate together, as we're talking about what happens when human beings say no, right? And then technology gives somebody a way around that, to influence that, to manipulate that. We're going to talk about it. 1-877-532-5797. It's Hot Button Issues Monday, and we want to hear from you, keeping it real. We will be right back with more Keeping It Real with Shopton. We'll be right back.
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3: It's Sybil Wilkes with what we need to know. A sobering new report from the CDC's National Center for Health Statistics reveals that 71% of American adults report experiencing frequent fatigue over the past 3 months. Researchers emphasize the condition is a leading primary care medical concern, particularly among women and young adults. Experts distinguish clinical fatigue from ordinary tiredness, defining it as deep physical or mental exhaustion that cannot be cured by additional sleep or rest. In tech industry news, OpenAI is delaying its previously announced plans to go public this year as the company shifts its focus toward artificial intelligence safety. CEO Sam Altman confirmed in an interview with Fortune magazine that an initial public offering at this time would be ill-advised, coming amid heightened public concern regarding the rapid pace of AI development. In Mississippi, Jackson police arrested 51-year-old Jarcus Ratliff in connection with the tragic death of 29-year-old Tasia Fortune. The black woman's death gained national attention after her body was found hanging from a tree in West Jackson last month. State medical examiners formally ruled the death a homicide, leading to Ratliff's arrest Friday, while Police Chief Rochelle Brackney indicated additional arrests are expected as the investigation continues. In Los Angeles, Grammy-winning rapper Lil Durk, real name Durk Banks, was acquitted of all charges in a 2022 murder-for-hire plot. Federal prosecutors allege Banks organized a scheme targeting rival rapper Quando Rondo, mistakenly resulted in the death of Bowman's cousin near the Beverly Center. While cleared of murder charges, Banks remains in federal custody awaiting an upcoming racketeering trial. To subscribe to my free daily newsletter, please visit SybilWilkes.com. For all the news 24/7, go to News1.com. I'm Sybil Wilkes. 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
20: There's no side that can justify to me killing innocent people.
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2: Uh-huh. Keeping it real with the world's civil rights leader, the Reverend Al Sharpton.
20: Come here. Hell, keeping it real. I'm your host, Reverend Al Sharpton, and we're back. 1-877-532-5797. 1-877-532-5797. And we want you, I was giving all the announcements, and don't forget also, not only to watch Politics Nation, but don't forget to make sure you that are in the New York area, Connecticut, New Jersey, New York, meet me at the Saturday Action Rally. I'll be there this Saturday looking for you, you and you, 9 a.m. to 11 a.m. at the House of Justice. Six Hancock, which is really 124th and Morningside intersection right there. And we'll be there really dealing with a lot of these issues and updates. Really need to be at the rally. And I'm giving briefing as I tour the country on what's going on and where we're going. You that are not in the New York area, you can watch it live from 9 to 11 on Impact Television, on NationalActionNetwork.net live stream, on YouTube/NAN, or on an AME Zion network. All right, let's go to the phones. Activist extraordinaire, my true warrior on Wednesday, Warrior Wednesday, Sister Pam. Pam, you're keeping it real with Al Sharpton.
0: Good afternoon, Reverend Sharpton. I love Warrior Wednesday because I'm of that spirit, and I feel like where it's a fight, I welcome it, and we have to meet the challenge, right? We must meet the moment. And the moment calls for us to come out and vote in mass numbers. And Reverend Sharpton, I told you, I would welcome a campaign 90%, something surrounding 90%. I'd like to see voting numbers 90%. That's the goal. And if we get close to it, we're going to be okay. But I'd like to see, you know, 90%, hey, come out and vote. Vote 90. I mean, whatever it takes to get us out, because it is critical. So, Reverend Sharpton, you put a lot on the table. First, I wanted to ask, are you going to have Joyce, a baby? Is it on your program?
20: Yeah, we're trying to get her for this weekend. Yeah, yeah. I'm
0: okay,
20: dead on
0: great.
20: That.
0: I heard the tape, and I heard her come back to the insults that the adjudicated sexual abuser hurled at her. Called her dumb, which is typical. He likes to call black women that, unqualified. He told her, you haven't accomplished anything in your life. Look what I've developed. So she'll tell you in her own words, but her response to that was excellent. And I would hope that the Democratic Party just takes a note of it and uses much of it. So, Reverend Sharpton, I wanted to ask you, because you're trying to go all over this country and you're trying to motivate us, answer questions, answer critics about voting for the Democratic Party, the difference between the two. The main difference for me, I know that this person in the White House has done a lot, but the fact that he was friends with the sex trafficker, that we can assume that that sex trafficking ring continues, even though Epstein is dead and Ghislaine Maxwell. Recently, they came out with a list of names of co-conspirators. I'm asking people, please take a look at that because that's important, and we need to respond to that. But also, Reverend Sharpton, with the Democratic candidates running in the party, we cannot ignore the fact that the majority of white men and women voted for this mess in the White House. So I need your white counterparts, your Jewish counterparts, and your Italian counterparts to get out there and fight the fight fascism with the anti-fascism campaign, because the Jewish and Italian Americans, their forefathers and mothers, they know about it, they experienced it, and they know what happened at the hands of it. But we're going to just need the regular good white folk to go to some of these areas, if not all of them, and try to convince those who voted for this racist why they made a mistake. And the message has to be simple, Reverend Sharpton. You cannot take your children to the hospital. You can no longer afford to take your children to the hospital. That's health care. That's affordability. You can't afford to buy food. You don't know if your food is healthy. You can't afford to eat. We don't know if the food is healthy. I mean, we just have to put it in plain language. And I'm saying that because it's general to say affordable health care. But when you talk about, you need to be able to pay for your children's medical care. You need to be able to live and pay rent, pay your mortgage. You need to be able to afford college for your children. So we got to talk about the cost of what we need, and then conversely, talk about the Republican Party. How much money have they wasted? We need dollar amounts. And I think at this juncture, that's what give us some dollar figures. How much of the taxpayers' money's been wasted on the reflecting pool?
20: Yeah.
0: Wasted on the ballroom. We know, I mean, give us some specific dollar amounts so that we can connect the two and understand why we're at a deficit. Then the Democratic Party and Reverend Sharpton push back on anything that I'm saying incorrectly. And then for the Democratic Party, what is your hardcore message? Because it has to transcend a whole, you know, because we're a big tent party. So it has to transcend a whole lot of people. And have a meeting. Have a meeting about this issue in Israel.
20: Right,
0: because if we
20: right.
0: see it, if we see it as genocide, many do, then have a sit-down talk with the Jewish elected officials and those who don't want to call it that. Because we don't want this to be a problem in the election. So
20: right.
0: I'm saying we need our Democratic elected officials, the party leaders, to have a real sit-down discussion and come to some kind of meeting of the mind so that we can push forward. Lastly, I'm going to say this. Be careful of the misinformation. We know that Elon Musk, that Nazi saluting Elon Musk, created a disinformation campaign with a website. We know that the true website to check your voting registration is vote.org, plain and simple. Couldn't be any more simple. Check your registration. Start checking now. Check it every week. Check other people who may not have access to the internet. Because I don't know if I want to say it, but you know the one that Elon Musk created. And it's just about gathering data. It does nothing to help get you registered or protect the vote. And I don't want to say it unless you give me permission to, Reverend Sharpton. It's up to you.
20: Go ahead. I mean, we say keep it real on this show.
0: Okay, so let me be clear. So this is the disinformation website, votesafe.org. It has nothing to do with you protecting or checking your registration. Mm. It is all about them gathering your data and using
20: it. And this is connected to Musk?
0: Yes. VoteSafe. See, this is how malicious they are. And this is this. They're so conniving and cheating. So anything you see that says vote safe, I don't care if it's .com, .org, .anything, stay away from it because it's been created to throw you off the track and it's not going to help you connect to make sure that you're voting. Vote.org, it's legitimate. It's the original. And it is the site that you check your registration. And we need to be very clear about this. And Reverend Sharpton, what is a message that we can maybe create ourselves and put it on our fence in our yard? What is something we can put on our cars? I mean, we need to be in unified.
20: Yeah, I think that we need to really come up with that kind of slogan. I've asked some of the marketing people in NAND to give me a 3 or 4 word slogan that we can make universal, you know, by beginning October, to do October into November. And they're kind of bouncing it around with some of the focus groups because you're right, you got to make it real simple. When
0: yes,
20: we started
0: that
20: in
0: we
20: the
0: all
20: 80s,
0: can be connected.
20: That we can
0: because
20: all
0: I'm
20: be
0: not
20: going to
0: be. Will not be intimidated. I don't care what kind of monitors, if they try to bring FBI, ICE, we've got to be ready to push back.
20: Our lives, literally, our lives depend on it. A lot of information, as always. I love coming to my sister, Pam. She really gives it to us. Let's take a break. We'll be right back. More of you on this Warrior Witness Wednesday. 1-877 532-5797 or go to the message board. I see you, Willie Franklin. Good afternoon, Reverend Al Sharpton and Nan from the 513 Cincinnati. Okay, got you. Cincinnati, Ohio. I'm in Ohio next week. I'll be announcing the dates and the place. Let's take a break. Be right back. Keeping it real. Sharpton. Be right back.
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3: It's Sybil Wilkes with what we need to know. Gasoline prices continuing their steep rise across the nation, placing severe financial pressure on American households. AAA reports the national average for regular unleaded gas climbed to $4.32 per gallon. That's up 17 cents from last week and over a dollar higher than last year. Financial traders on prediction platforms estimate a 70% chance national averages will top $4.60 by year's end as surging diesel prices accelerate broader economic inflation driven by the ongoing war with Iran. In Mississippi criminal justice news, 51-year-old Jarkus Ratliff will remain held without bond following a judge's ruling in Jackson. Ratliff pleaded not guilty to murder in the death of 29-year-old Tasia Fortune, whose body was discovered hanging from a tree in August. After state medical examiners ruled the death a homicide, police executed arrest warrants, with the police chief Rochelle Brackney confirming additional arrests are expected as the investigation continues. In Georgia, Atlanta Public Schools officials are investigating reports of racial harassment targeting the Maynard Jackson High School marching band. District officials confirm band members were subjected to racist taunts during a road game against Jefferson High School, emphasizing that while no students sustained physical injuries, a thorough administrative review is underway. In entertainment news, multiple musical acts are withdrawing from Ed Sheeran's Loop Tour following the removal of rapper Macklemore over pro-Palestinian comments. That includes Finneas, Aaron Rowe, and Lucas Graham announcing their departures, with Finneas stating artists must not be silenced when speaking for the oppressed, while Sheeran noted he opposed Macklemore's removal and attempted to intervene. To subscribe to my free daily newsletter, please visit SybilWilkes.com. For all the news 24/7, go to News1.com. I'm Sybil Wilkes. Be informed. Be empowered.
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0: Well, I'm your host, Reverend Al Sharpton, 1-877-532-5797, 1-877-532-5797, or you can go to the message board at nationalactionnetwork.net. Tanya Stovall's on the message board saying, I will continue to check my voter registration information. That's a good thing to do, Tanya. Akeem Smith is saying, Bruce Turner, I'm good on my end also. All right, he checked his registration, and he's good. Ms. E18 said, checked my registration last night. All good on my end. All right, Ms. E. And Bruce Turner said, just checked by voter registration, and I'm good in Ohio. Check yours weekly. That was four back-to-back right on our message board. I love it. That's what I want to hear. Let me go to Tommy in Chicago. Tommy, you're keeping it real with Al Sharpton.
1: Pleasant afternoon to you, Reverend Sharpton. And I just say hey to all your listening audience. And I absolutely enjoy Sister Pam because, you know, keeping it real, Rev, when it's wrong, you don't let up on it. And what was one of your famous wording? When you come, you turn the lights on, all the roaches run.
0: Yeah, well, yeah.
1: To all those individuals out there, here's Reverend Sharpton's unauthorized edition of www.howdumbcanyoube. Let's start with $5,000. Sounds like to me there is a strange coincidence of $5,000 and five loaves of bread that filled the multitude. Problem with that scenario is, hell, all of us are still hungry, Rev. Mm-hmm. That don't make sense, especially, Rev, when they say that it would cost $1 trillion. Watch this, Rev, because if I wasn't making sense before I got to this point, here's the point. They said, the political pontiffs said it would cost $1 trillion to give every American citizen $5,000. How many trillions have you spent over there in Iran? And then you have to come to the climax of how dumb can you be? Because remember now, Rev, for all the years you've been on the phone, the conversation about voting doesn't matter. How many times you've went over every scenario you can possibly come up with redlining, redistricting, the Koch brothers, you name it, you have come up with it, Rev. And not only did you come up with it, but it was factual and the absolute truth. So here we are in 2026, the crowning moment where the ancestors are all gathering around and saying, wait a minute, we left a legacy. We left the absolute unequivocal truth that what has happened to just us, unequivocally us, and now is the defining moment to do something where they're not expecting us to do. And you know what that would be? How about we all be insulted enough to recognize that if they're coming for your vote, what does that tell you, Rev? How many years? How many recordings can you play back? And I just leave you with this. At this point, Rev, we got to be like some of these maggots, man, because, hey, it's either for or against, and maybe some of us just need to walk the plank. We won't take nobody out, but maybe they need to get that feeling of when you take your eyes off of the prize while old Peter sank. How about that, Rev? I love you, Doc.
0: All right. Thank you. Always good to hear from you, Tommy, and I'm seeing all kind of people hitting the message board, and I love it, saying that they have checked their registration. Olivia Taylor saying, I'm good in Georgia. I checked my registration status last night. I see you, Olivia. I love it. I love it. I love it. And I see a BW, no, I see Phyllis Prime saying, I'm good too in Texas. Need Texas to pull up the rear. Thank you, Phyllis. And I love it. I love it. I love it. I love it. I see, I like for people to know that we're not just talking in midair. people that listen to this show is on target, and they will answer what comes across the air. Real Common Sense 2 said, I viewed my sample ballot today in Ohio. Check for your sample ballot for this general election via your local county board of elections. Good information. Thank you for it. Let me go to Philadelphia. WURD, the word, to Disco Brian. Disco Brian, you're keeping it real with Al Sharpton.
2: Hey, Rev.
0: Hey.
2: Great show today. Love to hear everybody's registered. And, Rev, did you happen to hear that Bill Maher made an exceptional case for voting for Democrats on his Friday real-time show? It was really a nice, refreshing change. He said even though he has problems with the Democrats and that, you know, he would we'd stay on that, he encouraged everybody to vote to put a check on Trump and MAGA, which, you know, for those of us who have followed Bill Maher and have been disappointed with him as of late, it was a nice change. Did you happen to see that, Rev?
0: No, I did not.
2: Yeah, well, it happened, and it was cool. Rev, at the top, I just wanted to mention that Lindsay and I are going to be hosting a free social media support group about how groupthink, outrage, and algorithms are affecting our mental health and our ability to talk to people we disagree with, and we're hoping to rebuild some human connection. It's called How Groupthink Threatens Democracy, and it's open to everybody. I'll be telling you more about it as we get closer, but Philly listeners, September
0: 26th.
2: It is next week. Yeah. It's at Philly CAM, which is kind of like the public access media group here in Philly. And it's Saturday, September 26th from 3 to 5. And it's, it's just getting people off their phones and into a room. I've reached out to churches, mosques, synagogues all over Philly. And just, you know, if anybody wants to, you know, it's for content creators. It's for people who use social media and feel repeatedly depressed by it, which is apparently the majority of us. So we're just wanting to get people together in a room to talk about their experiences on these platforms owned by billionaires who sell and promote nothing but poison and hate, and to figure out if we can't do something about it to be more human online and to connect those bridges from the digital hellscape back into the real world, where we can see each other and respect each other and have, you know, difficult conversations.
0: Now, what methods do you all use?
2: What method?
0: Methods, yes. How do you, once people are there, how do you get them to come out of their shell and deal with these issues you talk about?
2: Well, we've developed, we're kind of in the process of developing that. We want to keep it very fluid and just to hear. We just want to hear people. It's not going to be filmed or anything. It's just a conversation of people who want to take some kind of action against, these platforms. People will be working together in teams, talking about their experiences, and coming up and seeing if we can't formulate a, at first just getting people's emotions out, and then from there we hope to have many more workshops where we can, you know, because we want to keep it democratic, Rev. So we don't want to.
0: So you don't want to come in with a pre-outlined method. You want people to help develop processes as you go.
2: That is 100%, Rev. And again, the rules of engagement at the front are no public figure is beyond criticism. So if you have a cultish devotion to one public figure or another, be prepared to have that challenged. And you know, and accept that challenge coming in. It's all about humans getting back together and taking our power back as end users of these social media channels, which are, you know, according to all the data, really harming community engagement and social relations, from, you know, friend groups to family. You know this, Rev. Pretty much everybody does know it. And we're just sick of hearing about it and seeing reports about it from all these think tanks. You know, we want to do something about it.
0: All right. Yeah. I think we'll be waiting to hear your report once y'all put it together. That sounds like something that is very interesting and intriguing to me. Let me take my break. Thank you for your call, Disco Brian. Let's go to the break. We'll be right back. Keeping it real. Shoutin'. Be right back.

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0: It real. I am your host, Reverend Al Sharpton. We're back. 1-877-532-5797. 1-877-532-5797. 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Let's go back to the phones. And I see you, Tricia, on the message board. Good afternoon, Reverend Allen. Everyone on the message board, happy Wednesday. Happy Wednesday back at you. Happy Warrior Wednesday. Let me go to Super Rossiti in Detroit. Super Rossiti.
1: Hey, how's it going, Rev?
0: Pretty good. How you doing?
1: Super. Hey, I'm back, and this time for good. So,
0: great.
1: two things I wanted to address real quick. One would be voter ID, registration, fingerprints, possibly, and then Kaepernick, right quick, if you don't mind. So,
0: okay.
1: Voter ID. I'm for that. I'm not for mailing in your ballot, and that's it. Now, if I was to be for that, then you would have to have your fingerprint on the actual ballot, something to identify who you is if you're going to just mail it in. Other than that, ID at the actual place. Boom. That's how you do it, because I'm a Democrat, yeah, but guess what? The Republicans are accusing us of cheating. At some point, we're going to be accusing them of cheating if it keeps going on like that, where you can just put it in the mail and that's it without nobody identifying who you are. And I've been said something about fingerprints, but I've never said it on a regular basis. So what do you feel about fingerprints, and what do you feel about voter ID? And then I want to get to Kaepernick.
0: I disagree. I think that the voter ID that they'll come with is restrictive. Many of us do not have passports because many of us don't travel international. Seniors don't have it. Seniors sometimes don't have driver's license because they're no longer driving. So I don't agree with that. I think that we lose more than we gain. And fingerprinting, how do we fingerprint? People at home are not going to fingerprint and go get some ink or something and blotch. I think that it would tremendously lessen our community's vote.
1: Cap, before I get to Cap, I just want to make a quick rebuttal. Rev, what about basic ID, basic state ID for everybody? Just have your ID.
0: Well, then you have that now. That you don't need new ID laws. You cannot register to vote without ID. That you have that now. So why do we need these restrictive ID laws?
1: No, not restrictive. I'm saying people can vote. They can just send it in the mail without having an ID or showing anything.
0: No, if you send it in the mail, it's because they've sent you a ballot. And if they sent you a ballot, you're already on the registration forms and have been registered as a legitimate voter. You wouldn't get a ballot. They don't just send people if it's a housing development or a multi-dwelling, and just send everybody in the building a ballot. They send it to a person who's registered.
1: But no, Rev, remember you just said everybody doesn't have a passport, and you said that some senior citizens don't have their driver's ID, but what about just the basic ID for everybody?
0: Then you talking about when they show up?
1: Yes.
0: You're not talking mail-in now?
1: No, I'm not talking mail-in, because I don't agree with mail-in unless it's fingerprinting, as far as myself, but other than that.
0: We discussed that. We agreed to disagree on that. In terms of showing up ID, I think that in many polling sites, you can show basic ID. The debate is, what is the ID? And what the right wing has tried to say is it must be passports or driver's license, intricate forms of ID that many people don't have.
1: Yeah, I disagree with that now. I mean, just your basic ID, I'm all for that. Because again, at some point, the Democrats are going to be like, the Republicans are cheating because of some type of mail-in situation. Because if they keep thinking we're cheating, somebody's going to eventually going to start wanting to cheat on their end that away. So,
0: you're right, and the reason why you're right, is Donald Trump said at a rally last week to cheat. He says the Democrats are cheating. Go on and cheat, whether you registered or not. Quoting him saying that. So he's encouraging them to cheat.
1: So now to Kaepernick, did you ever think about bringing him on your show? You know, he has a big book out, and, you know, he's still trying to get back into the NFL.
0: Yeah, and, I was in Brooklyn yesterday with Spike Lee, who's close with Kaepernick, and Kaepernick sent me an autographed copy of his book, and I'm certainly trying to get him on the show. So I'm waiting. I think we reached out today. I'm waiting to see if our producers got him. I definitely would like to have him on the show. I respect what he did, and I respect what he stands for.
1: Hey, if you could let him know Super Rashide wants to be on his team to help him get back into the NFL, I have some strategies and some things that I think he needs to be doing to help the process. And then let's get to Jay-Z real quick. Jay-Z is a sellout, bro. I mean, Rev, because I say this. How are you going to back Kaepernick, then the next year you join the NFL with no results of getting him back in on a regular basis or trying to get African-American owned teams? All you were good for was a halftime show. You're a businessman. I'm a businessman. I just want to do business. Bro, but you just turned your back on the cause for Kaepernick. You know, don't get me wrong. I like Jay-Z as far as, you know, the music, whatever. I don't love it. I like it. Rockaway, things of that nature. But we got to call him out. Like, bro, you did turn your back. You did kind of sell out. And that needs to be noted. And he has time to change his mind and do the right thing. But as of right now, Jay-Z, bro, you sold out. You didn't even year by year try to help this man get a tryout. You did it for 1 year, and that's it. This man has been out for 10 years. So 1 year you went at it, and the next year you said, okay, now I'm going to join the NFL, and I'm not even going to even talk about African-Americans owning teams. What kind of madness is that? And that's your boy. Is that your boy, Rev, Jay-Z?
0: Well, I know him. I don't know if you call him my boy. I mean, I've known him, and I've supported him on some things, not on others. And he's done rap songs, saying I'm going to go get Reverend Allen. He covered with rap songs against me. So I wouldn't call him my boy. We deal on sometimes, and sometimes we don't. On this one, I'm with Kaepernick. Thank you for your call. Let's take a break. We'll be right back. Keeping it real.
2: Keeping it real.
0: Shopton. Be right back.
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4: It's Sybil Wilkes with what we need to know. Attorney General Todd Blanche is defending President Trump's public criticism of the United States Supreme Court following the High Court's decision to reject the administration's mail-in voting restrictions. Speaking to voters from the White House Rose Garden Tuesday, Blanche confirmed the president is deeply frustrated with conservative justices who oppose the appeal, asserting that the president has every right to share his views publicly while confirming the Justice Department will abide by the court's ruling. On Capitol Hill, House Speaker Mike Johnson announced President Trump plans to convene top artificial intelligence leaders at the White House within the next week. This summit comes as bipartisan lawmakers urge federal action on rapid AI growth, following warnings from former researchers that superintelligent systems could pose existential risk. Speaker Johnson pushed back against calls for a development moratorium, warning that pausing American innovation would create severe national security vulnerabilities regarding China. In immigration news, a coalition of 22 Democratic state attorneys general and Washington, D.C., led by New York Attorney General Letitia James, is suing the Trump administration. This lawsuit seeks an immediate injunction against the Department of Homeland Security's incoming public charge rule that would penalize immigrants for utilizing legally entitled public benefits like food assistance, Medicaid, and housing vouchers. In Nashville, Dolly Parton's final passion project, the Songteller Hotel, officially began its soft opening in the Music City just 3 weeks after the country legend's death. Located in downtown Nashville, this property features a 20,000 square foot museum showcasing her personal archive, complete with interactive video exhibits narrated by Dolly Parton herself before her death. To subscribe to my free daily newsletter, please visit SybilWilkes.com. For all the news 24/7, go to News1.com. I'm Sybil Wilkes. Be informed, Be empowered.
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3: He's America's civil rights leader.
18: The New York Times says he's not only the most important person right now in the civil rights movement, but the New York Times says you're the most important person in the Democratic Party.
3: Sharpton.
19: I am here, Reverend Al, with Dr. Glenda Glover at Tennessee State University, and I have the Tennessee State University leaders who all want to thank you for being our civil rights leader.
0: The Attorney General of Black America, Ben Crump.
3: Commitment to justice.
19: And I'm probably going to need your help on this legal fight. You know, they shorted the historically black colleges and universities to the tune of about $13 billion, and Tennessee State was the one they shorted the most.
0: Absolutely. Well, let me know. I'm on the next plane as soon as you holler. You know, when Ben Crump called, I don't even question it. I just head to the airport and get the details on the way.
3: Live from the National Action Network corporate headquarters in New York. Keeping it real. And now, America's number one civil rights leader, the Reverend Al Sharpton.
0: Keeping it real, keeping it real. I'm your host, Reverend Al Sharpton. It is Warrior Witness Wednesday. Let's go back to the phone. Let's go overseas to that warrior in Germany, Brother Rick. Rick, you're keeping it real with Al Sharpton. Is Rick there?
20: Can you hear me now?
0: Yes, I hear you.
20: All right. I have a little trouble with my phone, and I'm tolerant of when the station has technical difficulties as well. I wanted to respond to Sister Pam and Disco Brian. First to Sister Pam. The food in America has been tainted since the 1950s, and they began planning the toxification and poisoning of the American food system in the 1920s and 30s. The eugenicists, farmers, and physicians who had a lock on government, government officials, they began planning that in the 1920s and 30s. So, Pam, you're lucky if you can get quality food anywhere in Chicago. If you have a Whole Foods, shop there. If you have a health food store that you trust, shop there. But the majority of products that's sold in American supermarkets and the stores for poor people is just toxic and junk. GMO and poorly produced fruits and vegetables. As to your comments about the state of the mind between blacks and Jews as members of U.S. government, the Jewish establishment in government is not going to speak against Israel. You can forget about that. And to Disc O'Brien, he talks hate in America and those who hate against the Jewish people, but he never talks about hate in Israel and the hatred between the Israelis and the Palestinians. I'm done, folks.
0: All right, thank you for your call. I think that, one, let me say this. One, I can say that there are some Jews, progressive, that have spoke out against Israel in the context of disagreeing with Netanyahu, disagreeing with what's going on in Gaza. There's been tens of thousands that have marched on Netanyahu. And I think that that is just a fact. But I also think that you're right, that you cannot talk about Netanyahu without talking about the fact that we're anti those that are anti-Semitic, but we also anti those that are anti-Palestinian and that condone this complete rampage of murder that is going on by Netanyahu in Gaza, who used to pay through Qatar. This is a matter of public record. He played through Qatar to pay the Hamas to destabilize the Palestinian Authority. So let's tell the whole story. Yes, we should stand up for Israel's not having innocent people killed, but the same must apply to Palestine and the people in the Gaza, and they must hold accountable Netanyahu, who was helping to finance Hamas. So either you're going to tell the whole story or leave it alone. Let's go to Raj in Cleveland, Ohio, W-E-R-E. Raj?
1: Hey, thanks for taking my call, Rev. I have been said that there's been a plan to defund American economy. It was a plan basically by the Nazis after, even before World War II came to an end. They just had to get the right pieces in place, and they concluded that they would have to do it from within using economics and politics. And you look at Trump, they used the Republican Party primarily to spear this mission of theirs. And you look at Trump, everything he does, it hurts the American people, but he benefits from it. Okay, the only time he takes a loss is through lawsuits through the courts. Other than that, every file-up he does in the name of policy and everything, the money goes out of the economy or from the hands of the people to the billionaires. And they're nothing more than part of his team. So as far as I'm concerned, it all goes in that direction where he benefits, or at least he doesn't get hurt by it himself, or those who he has intentions for to benefit, like the billionaires, his families, and Russian oligarchs in Israel and whoever else, whatever other non-American, and the tech bros and crypto people. And now, as far as the election, there's a report. I'm sure you saw it. I think it was one of the judges came out, or former judges came out and said what's his name? Mike Johnson, Speaker of the House, could fire the House clerk of the House that handles the ballots or certification or process where they seek the elected officials after the midterms. So if the Democrats win, he could fire the this clerk. His name is Kevin McConnell, something like that. But anyway, he could fire that guy and put in a MAGA loyalist. And even if the Democrats win, he don't have to seat them.
0: Really?
1: Yeah. That's God. I had his name. His last name begins with the M. His first name is Kevin. But he could Mike Johnson could fire the guy. And the Democrats doesn't get seated. It's a technicality that they could, employ if they choose to do that, which I wouldn't put it past Trump to push anything that he feels that he can get off. Now, there's a organization called Defiance.org. They already had plans to send their prosecutors and stuff to the elections sites, the polls and stuff.
0: Yeah, that's what we're gonna do as well. Yeah, that's
1: and they're planning to arrest ICE agents if they get out of line and do kind of legal stuff. They have lawsuits pre-drafted. They got this a lot of advice from a lawyer in Philadelphia, a prominent lawyer who gave them the ideas and knows how to go about doing that stuff. And then and even sue these guys in court. And they teaming up with Blue Amp. There's another organization called Blue Amp. Now the guy that the director of Defiance is Miles Taylor. He's a former Homeland Security director, and so he was sued by Trump. So I guess he countersued Trump, and he's been on this for a while now. And then the other guy from Midas Touch, he's been staying strong and going after Trump on every kind of lawsuit. He helped get the executive order overturned. I can't think of his name either, but he helped get the one executive order overturned where Trump was saying that the post office can just go in the mailbags and grab ballots and just determine who couldn't whose ballot couldn't be forwarded to either the back to the elections board or out to the voter, and they took that to court. Mark Elias, yeah, took that to court.
0: Yeah, Elias is a lawyer that really testifies a lot in that. That he's very very Trump. Good, very good.
1: Yeah, and he said Trump had law firms back down. This was a while back. He was saying how when all those law firms were just caving, when Trump would go after him, he said, "I don't care what he does, I'm not caving." And he said, "I'm gonna fight him to the end." And he's and this has been some years now. He's stood his ground, but so that's and I want to say one thing. When you had said about how they're stealing money, they're getting so bold. And now in Ohio, the owner of the Cleveland Browns, he took money from the unclaimed fund, the state. So all the unclaimed funds, if you didn't claim your money, they let him take it so he could build this new stadium. And he's building it out in a small suburb of Cleveland, mostly white. It's only got 5% black population. So he can have his little enclave, and he owns the land around there and stuff. And the city did try to fight him, the mayor. We got a black mayor, but he didn't succeed. And he went down to Jimmy Haslam, the owner of the Browns, went down to Columbus and met with those people. And the Browns don't even belong to Columbus. And they get that, you know, they granted him, you know, Columbus the capital, but they granted him his wish and just handed him the funds that belong to the people. So, which is theft. Because Cleveland wouldn't fund his project, you know, so he went down there and stole the money, basically. And I think it's a big class action lawsuit on that. And he's not like he's going to give you a discount on tickets or free tickets, which I don't want to go anyways. But, you know, but that's just that reminded me of when you said stolen funds in the name of, you know, policy or just business as usual. But that's the privateers, the billionaires, they you know, which he is a billionaire. But yeah, that's basically what I wanted to talk about today.
0: Well, you got a lot out. Thank you for your call. Let me get ready to let me read some of the message board. Let me go to break. I'll come back, take more of your calls, and go to the message board. But I see Trisha said we need to be careful because a lot of people who are anti-Semitic are also anti-black and using this as an opportunity to spew hate. No doubt about it. Most people, I would say, that are anti-Semitic are also anti-black. There's no doubt about it. And I try to tell a lot of people in the Jewish community that. No doubt about it. Thank you for that. Let's go to break. We'll be right back. Keeping it real. Shop time. Be right back.
4: Keep it real.

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1: It's Sybil Wilkes with what we need to know. The House of Representatives voted down an impeachment resolution targeting President Trump over federal immigration enforcement. Introduced by Texas Democratic Congressman Al Green concerning enforcement conduct by Immigration and Customs Enforcement and Customs and Border Protection, House lawmakers voted 232 to 147 to table the resolution. 18 Democrats joined 213 Republicans to block the controversial impeachment bid, while 46 Democrats, including House Minority Leader Hakeem Jeffries, declined to take a formal position during the roll call vote. President Trump is facing direct pushback from federal law enforcement after publicly claiming on social media that the July 2024 assassination attempt in Butler, Pennsylvania, was a coordinated political plot by Democrats. Attorney General Todd Blanche told White House reporters the president's statements relate to ongoing investigative leads. However, the FBI Director Kash Patel officially and formally testified before a Senate committee, confirming that federal investigators uncovered zero evidence indicating the gunman worked with co-conspirators. On Capitol Hill, major cryptocurrency regulation legislation is stalled after all Senate Democrats and several Republicans blocked a crucial

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0: The men and women of the United States Marine Corps demonstrate their commitment to defend the American way of life. 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

0: 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Tanya Stovall says on the message board, they need to pass a law that when Congress takes up so much time away from work that they can't get paid, including Mike Johnson. I think I could support that because they seem to take a whole lot of time off, a whole lot of time. Let me get some phone calls. 1-877-532-5797. 1-877-532-5797. And you know, one of the things that is very intriguing to me is that we seem to, in my opinion, be too relaxed, too at ease in a crisis, and not really following what's going on. I asked yesterday, did people think Kamala Harris ought to run again? And maybe two people answered. And I said it only because I asked it, rather, only because Governor Newsom of California said he wouldn't run if she ran. Now, I wasn't saying that just to fill up radio time. I was asking that because these are real discussions going on right now. Whoever's going to run for president, particularly in the Democratic primaries, is going to start running and raising their money now. And they listen to people on this show and get a taste of maybe I shouldn't back this horse, I should back this one. Or maybe I should back this horse and not the other one. So it's important what you say. The other thing is that if Vance, who's being positioned to replace Trump on the ticket in 28, or Rubio runs, and they starting to dirty Vance up a little bit, digging up where he said in school that Trump must be defeated and he supported Hillary Clinton. They're digging this up from his college, so they may get Trump mad enough to push him out of the way. If that is the case, and it's Rubio, which of the people they're talking about maybe run? Kamala Harris, Shapiro, Governor Shapiro in Pennsylvania, Governor Beshear in Kentucky, Wes Moore in Maryland, Senator from Arizona, Mark Kelly, Governor Pritzker in Illinois. Which one of them would be the better candidate against, at the end of the day, against Vance or Rubio? Because it's going to come down to somebody, one of those that's running, against them. And a lot of it is going to be determined by that. Let's go to Richard in Milwaukee, Wisconsin. Richard?
1: Rev. Hello, Rev. Can you hear me?
0: I hear you, yes.
1: Yes. What I wanted to talk about is like violence, you know, as far as like family violence and, you know, this violence in the streets. I was having problems with my youngest son. My oldest son I have no problems with, but my youngest son I was having problems with, and I had to get a restraining order against him and have him evicted from my home. And it was kind of a complicated, process, and it took some time, but the courts finally, you know, did it. I don't want to bash the courts, you know, I'm not bashing, of course. I'm just trying to make things better because they did finally do the right thing. And I really appreciate what the courts did for me because I live with my mother and she was elderly and, you know, and they did finally, you know, grant my restraining order and my eviction against my son. And, you know, it got so bad. I had to take my mother out of her own home and move her in with my, you know, my oldest son, and you know, we were moving around, but they finally did the right thing, and she was able to come home, and she was able to die at home in peace. So I appreciate that, you know, from the government and the courts, you know. So I don't want to bash them because they did ultimately do the right thing, but like with restraining orders, I don't know if it used to be like where you, if you got a restraining order against somebody, you two were just supposed to stay away from each other, you know. But, you know, I'm doing more research. I'm finding out more. But I think now the way it works is that when you get restraining order against somebody, they take away their gun rights. And I don't know. My son is talking about he wanted to go into Job Corps, and he can't because I have the restraining order against him. You know, and, you know, I just had to stop him before he killed somebody because he was getting a car accident, and he was just being just totally disrespectful to everybody, you know, and just tearing up.
0: So what did you do to intervene?
1: Pardon me? I got the restraining order against him and evicted him from my home. And I appreciate the courts. I'm not trying to bash the courts, but I think they need to adjust the, you know, like restraining orders so that, you know, I would like more of it to be like, you know, the two people just can't be around each other, you know. Not take away the other person's gun rights and break, maybe bar them from getting jobs and things like that, because that's things that can help people rehabilitation and owning up to your mistakes. So I don't want to stop my son, you know, from getting jobs and his gun rights. You know, like, he's dangerous, but he's not dangerous in that way, you know, to me. So I think I'm going to ultimately lift the restraining order against him, you know. And I just think the courts need to come up with a better plan, you know, like to help, you know, stop some of this violence. Because some of this violence, you know, people are going to court and trying to get restraining orders and not getting them, or it's hard to get them. And there's violence because if somebody's in your home acting a fool and you're trying to get them out, it's a hard process. That's when a lot of violence happens. And that's why I think there's a lot of, like on the news, there's a lot of violence where people are killing each other, you know, and that's because it's so hard to get somebody out of your home who's acting crazy, you know. But at the same time, you know, you want that person to be able to get a job, and I don't, you know, exactly want to take away their gun rights. I just don't want to be around, you know, I just want to be separated from them, you know what I mean?
0: Right.
1: So
0: think the courts ought to do?
1: Well, we just need to like, talk. Like, because I don't want to bash the courts, but there needs to be a conversation with the courts about how to separate people and maybe not have the restraining orders cripple the person that's got the restraining order against them. So I think it kind of cripples them because they take away the gun rights. And I think there's certain jobs they can't get when there's a restraining order against them, you know? So I know some people need that severe restraining order, but some people don't, you know, they just need to be separated. You know, that you can't go around the person and that's it. You know what I mean?
0: Right.
1: Not take away their gun rights and bar them from being getting certain jobs. You know what I mean? Some people are so bad they need that, but some people aren't. They just need to be separated. You know, people just need to be separated from each other. You know what I mean?
0: Yeah, so there'd be a way to, yeah. Is counseling part of what you're thinking about?
1: Yeah.
0: Hold one minute. Let me take my break. We'll be right back. Keeping it real. Shopton. Be right back.
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0: Keeping it real. I am your host, Reverend Al Sharpton, and we're back. 1-877-532-5797. Don't forget, Politics Nation with Al Sharpton live this weekend, Saturday and Sunday, 5 p.m. Eastern Time on MS Now. And I'm going to have many of those that are right in the middle of the fight, certainly the Democratic nominee from North Carolina. Governor will be with us to talk about it. The President Trump is in North Carolina today campaigning against him. He'll be on, Roy Cooper will be on Politics Nation with me this weekend answering the president as well as others. Don't forget to watch it and tell all your friends. Also, you that are in the New York, New Jersey, Connecticut area, meet me or beat me to the Saturday Action Rally. I'll be there at the House of Justice, 124th Street and Morningside. Official address is 6 Hancock. There's a little street in there by the intersection. Be there 9 a.m. to 11 a.m. Or you can watch it live on Impact Television, NationalActionNetwork.net, or YouTube/NAN, or you can watch it on AME Zion Network. Let me go back to Richard. Richard, talk about how painful it is to have these family disputes end up in a legal setting.
1: It's painful because, like I said, I don't want to bash the courts because they ultimately helped me, you know. But, like, there's, you know, like, when you have a kid, like I said, my oldest son, I have no problems with my youngest son, and he's insane. You know, like, he almost killed a whole bunch of people in car accidents. You know, he was out of control, you know. But at the same time, as a parent, you want to try to, you know, help him, you know, get better, you know. And is more, I just wanted to be separated from him. You know, I didn't want to, you know, like when you have, like before, I thought a restraining order is like when you get a restraining order, you just can't be around each other. But now they have it where the person who you got the restraining order against, they can't, like, their gun rights are cut off. And I think there's certain jobs they can't get. You know, some people are so out of control, they need that. But in my son's case, I just wanted to be separated from him, you know, because he was getting a car accident. He was just being crazy at the house and everything, you know. Back in the day, if your name was out on the lease, you know, and somebody said, get out, you just got out. But now you got these laws where if somebody pretty much come to your house with a toothbrush, they could say they live there, you know. And that's what happens, causes a lot of violence and things like that, you know, because, you know, I mean, it's like if you're at your house for a day or two and you know, you act crazy and then you call the police, and the police can, you know, say, well, they live here. You know, I'm like, they don't live here. They name it on a lease or nothing like that. But they say, well, if they're here for, you know, a couple, you know, you gotta evict them. And in the meantime, you got some crazy person at your house acting a fool, you know. So it's, you know, I just think that we need to have a discussion and, you know, try to work things out to make these laws a little bit smoother, you know, to curb the violence. Cause I think that's where a lot of the violence comes up, because it's hard to separate yourself from somebody, you know, even if they're not on a lease or anything like that, you know. So that's the best that I wanted to
0: say. Where does your situation with your son stand now?
1: Well, I got the restraining order against him, and I got him evicted. And I appreciate that because my mother was, you know, was like 89. She was passed away, so she was able to pass away at home in peace without his craziness, you know. So now she's passed away, and I got the restraining order against my son, and eviction. So what I'm thinking about doing is just dropping the restraining order because he's evicted. And I think, I'm not sure, I have to do some research, but I think he can't get certain jobs. Like, I think he wants to try to get in a job corps, but he can't because they got the eviction notice. And I think they said he can't have firearms, you know. So I just wanted to be separated from him, you know. I didn't want all that done to him, you know, because I think he's a danger, but he's not an imminent danger, you know, to me, you know, like that.
0: Now, how old is he?
1: He's 25 now, 25, 26.
0: Reason I'm asking a lot of these questions is we get a lot of people that have family disputes, some in court, some not, at our crisis center in NAN. And it's a painful thing on both sides. It's a painful thing for parents to have to take a order against their kids. And it's a painful thing for kids sometimes to feel rejected by their parents. And I think that we don't adequately deal with the pain on both sides.
1: So, you know, just to take some discussion, like I said, I don't want to bash the you know, the courts, because they did help. They did help me do the right thing and help me. But at the same time, I want to make sure that my son can get a job, you know, have his firearm rights. But we just need to be separated right now, because, you know, I just can't, you know, I got my own things I'm dealing with, you know. My mother just passed away. I'm trying to, you know, transfer, you know, take care of the house and everything and get a job, because I was taking care of her, and now I got to find a job. So I just don't want to deal with him, you know. But at the same time, I want him to be able to get a job and have his firearm rights. So I just think we need to adjust it, maybe talk to the courts and, you know, and the judges about maybe having some kind of middle ground, you know, and also be able to separate people faster, because when somebody, like I said, back in the day, like if your name was on the lease, somebody said, yeah, you got out. But now, they got it. So, you know, somebody could be in your house acting a fool. They could have been there for a day or two. They all say their name is not on the lease. And they, you know, and the police come in and say, well, they stay here. You know, I'm like, they don't stay here, you know, and that's what leads to a lot of violence, you know, because you can't get, you know, they need to make it easier to separate people faster and get them out the house quicker, you know, because it was a process, man. I had to get a restraining order against them. That took a while. And I had to go through the eviction process. That took like 3 months and things like that. It was crazy, man. I'm telling you, you know, he was throwing me in jail. I was throwing him in jail, because, like, when the police was called, it's basically whoever said did something, that's the person who goes to jail, you know. You can be sitting out, watching TV, not doing nothing, and somebody at the house could call the police and you going to jail, you know. So it's you know, we just need to talk to the courts and to try to adjust things, you know, to make it quicker and easier to separate people, and I just want to be separated. I want him to be able to have his gun rights and be able to get a job. I just don't want to be, you know, involved with him, you know what I mean? So, you know, we just need to talk and have, you know, make some adjustments, I believe. But I appreciate what the courts did for me, because it did separate us eventually, you know.
0: All right. Thank you for your call. I think that one of the things that is painful is when you have families that have to deal with family pain, family circumstances. And I remember when, you know, my mother and father broke up over very scandalous situations. I've written about it in my book, my first book, Go and Tell Pharaoh, 20 years ago, 96. And, 30 years ago. And I've had to deal with that. But we were able to reconcile, he and I, the last several years of his life. And I did go to his funeral. And it requires strength on both sides. The child that felt abandoned and abused. My father left when I was 9, going on 10. I felt that whatever happened with him and my mother and his infidelity and incest and all had nothing to do with me. I didn't even understand what it was at that age. Just, I felt abandoned. He felt that he was lured into certain circumstances, as some of, you know, men do. I was seduced, I was whatever, and that didn't explain nothing to me, since you all stayed together over a year. But at some point you grow and say, but I made mistakes too. Maybe I didn't make the mistakes my father made, but I made other mistakes. And you can't weigh what mistakes is worse than the other. So healing ought to always be our desire. Thank you, Richard. Maybe somebody needed to hear that. Let me thank all of you that called in, you that called in listening, you that called in and couldn't get through, but hung in there anyhow. Remember, whatever you do, wherever you go, however you feel, tell somebody, tell anybody, tell everybody. Reverend Al told you personally, keep it real. Keep it real. Keep it real. Talk to you tomorrow.
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4: It's Sybil Wilkes with what we need to know. Gasoline prices continuing their steep rise across the nation, placing severe financial pressure on American households. AAA reports the national average for regular unleaded gas climbed to $4.32 per gallon. That's up 17 cents from last week and over a dollar higher than last year. Financial traders on prediction platforms estimate a 70% chance national averages will top $4.60 by year's end as surging diesel prices accelerate broader economic inflation driven by the ongoing war with Iran. In Mississippi criminal justice news, 51-year-old Jarkus Ratliff will remain held without bond following a judge's ruling in Jackson. Ratliff pleaded not guilty to murder in the death of 29-year-old Tasia Fortune, whose body was discovered hanging from a tree in August. After state medical examiners ruled the death a homicide, police executed arrest warrants, with the police chief Rochelle Brackney confirming additional arrests are expected as the investigation continues. In Georgia, Atlanta public schools officials are investigating reports of racial harassment targeting the Maynard Jackson High School marching band. District officials confirm band members were subjected to racist taunts during a road game against Jefferson High School, emphasizing that while no students sustained physical injuries, a thorough administrative review is underway. In entertainment news, multiple musical acts are withdrawing from Ed Sheeran's Loop Tour following the removal of rapper Macklemore over pro-Palestinian comments. That includes Finneas, Aaron Rowe, and Lucas Graham announcing their departures, with Finneas stating artists must not be silenced when speaking for the oppressed, while Sheeran noted he opposed Macklemore's removal and attempted to intervene. To subscribe to my free daily newsletter, please visit SybilWilkes.com. For all the news 24/7, go to News1.com. I'm Sybil Wilkes. Be informed. Be empowered.
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2: Let's see. Well, there was this one time I went snorkeling in the Caribbean when I was a kid. 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We saw the most beautiful corals. I remember thinking they were waving at us as they moved with the ocean. And then there were all these amazing fish. They kind of reminded me of tropical birds. They were so bright and colorful, just darting all over the place like birds in the sky. I'll never forget it. It completely changed the way I look at the ocean.
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0: for being in a white neighborhood in Brooklyn. I got stabbed leading one of those marches.
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0: We ready? It's Thursday, September the 17th. Do you know what time it is? Yes, Al Sharpton's time. And for the next 3 hours, it's time to put aside all pretenses, deception, denial, or fronting. The time has come to keep it real on Keeping It Real with Reverend Al Sharpton. A very good afternoon to you all across the country. Good morning to our West Coast listeners, and welcome to those listening on Sirius XM, Channel 126, The Urban View, where talk empowers and becomes action. I'm coming to you live from our National Action Network corporate headquarters in New York. 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All you have to do is call me at 1-877-532-5797, 1-877-532-5797, or you can log on and send me a message on the message board at nationalactionnetwork.net, nationalactionnetwork.net. And I see Doll 6676. Doll 676 says, good morning, Reverend Sharpton, and chat watching from Los Angeles, California. Well, thank you, Doll. Glad to have you with us. Janet Overall is saying, good afternoon, everyone, and good afternoon to you. And James Thomas says, good afternoon, Reverend Sharpton and everyone. It's policy day, and the slogan should be come correct or get checked. Jenny and the Rev. All right. I like that, James, and you're about right. It is policy day, and you got to come correct or you get checked. And let me say, a couple of things caught my eye that I think is interesting. One, I see that the Democrats in the House of Representatives in the House Foreign Affairs Committee is withholding the approval of Trump's administration's proposed $2.8 billion, would it be, weapons sale to Israel. The package includes 40,000 2,000-pound bombs, 20,000 MK-84s, 20,000 BLU-117s. Meek says the administration has not provided adequate assurances that they would not be used in accordance with the U.S. and international law or with sufficient protections for civilians. I thought this was a very important move. Greg Meek said, I support the State of Israel, but I don't support giving them this $2.8 billion arms deal, where we are already seeing a lot of aggression in Gaza, which violates international law in some cases. And this is, in my opinion, is more anti-Netanyahu than anti-Israel. But it's the first time I've seen the committee, the Democrats, stand up and use whatever they could to block it. I think that is very, very noteworthy, Congressman Meeks. And I go back with Congressman Meeks 35 years since I started National Action Network, so I'm not surprised at all. And if the Democrats take the House, he'll be chairman of the Foreign Affairs Committee. Also, I see that the President Speaker, Mike Johnson, adjourned and canceled the votes for today and sent lawmakers home a day early ahead of the November midterm elections, delaying Representative Thomas Massie's effort to force a vote on impeaching Defense Secretary Pete Hegseth. Now, and that lame duck session will start November 9th, which is after the election. Massie and Democrats accused GOP leaders of changing the schedule to avoid a politically difficult vote, while Speaker Johnson, of course, denied it. Now, Massie's resolution contained 8 articles of impeachment against Hegseth, including 4 related to his handling of the Iran war. Massie argues the conflict is unlawful because Congress didn't authorize the war. And Johnson defended Hegseth's performance and said the resolution would be rejected when the House comes back. I thought that was very interesting that they adjourned early to avoid that vote, which means that even their fear is that even when they get down to it, some of the Republicans don't want to vote on Hegseth. Thought it was very, very, very interesting. And I also see that the Fed, Federal Reserve, we touched on it yesterday, but let me give you the printout. The readout is Federal Reserve raised interest rates by for the first time since 2023. Responding to persistent inflation and sharply rising Treasury yields. The bond market had already pushed borrowing higher cost with the 10-year Treasury yield reaching 19-year highs. The real debate is whether higher rates can actually solve today's inflation problem. Economists at Goldman Sachs and Oxford Economics argued that much of the inflation is being driven by energy prices, which brings us into the Iran war. And the Fed chair, Kevin Warsh, who was Trump's preference, defended the rate increase as necessary to restore price stability without damaging the labor market, denying that the bond market pressure dictated the decision. Well, a lot of people think it's the bond market, and it trickles down to us. And hey, this whole concept they've been talking for 30 years of trickle-down economics, trickle-down opportunity never paled out to me. You know, we got the trickle. We didn't get the substance. And I think we need to deal with that. Well, let's talk about all of these as well as other issues that is at hand. President Trump went to North Carolina campaigning. And more you're wondering whether people in his own party, he wants to be seen with him. He is not necessarily an asset now. Now, don't get me wrong. A lot of the diehard Republicans and MAGA people are with him, no matter what. Clear about that. I'm not delusional. But what is interesting is that emote when he goes and starts campaigning and lands on the ground, he energizes and mobilizes the opposition. So though his crowd is there, he can't help but get the other side all cranked up and ready to come out and vote. So he's not an asset if I was a Republican candidate. It is absolutely interesting where this is going. And I think that last point, and we'll go to break, is they're talking about they being the new board at the Kennedy Center, pointed by Donald Trump, that they're talking about demolishing the Kennedy Center in Washington, major arts facility named after John Kennedy. Trump tried to put his name on top of it. Court said he couldn't do it after that board that he appointed said they could. I think that it is scary that now he wants to tear down the Kennedy Center unless they put his name there, because the Kennedy Center is in financial straits. He said, I'll raise the money to keep them open, but they got to put my name on it. Everything you think you've heard is something petty and ridiculous from this president. He does something else. So a lot to talk about today on policy and whatever else is on your mind and in your heart. 1-877-532-5797. A lot going on out there. I need you to call in and tell me what is on your mind as we deal with policy day. But if you don't have a policy concern, whatever's on your mind, 1-877-532-5797. 1-877-532-5797. Shopton, keeping it real. Be right back.
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2: It's Sybil Wilkes with what we need to know. The House of Representatives passed the Lindsey O. Graham Sanctioning Russia and Iran Act of 2026, sending that bipartisan legislation directly to President Trump's desk. This measure expands economic pressure against Russia over its ongoing war in Ukraine while extending federal sanctions against Iran. Under the newly passed framework, the president is authorized to levy punitive tariffs on major international buyers of Russian crude oil, including top foreign purchasers, China and India. In Los Angeles, federal aviation safety investigators launched a comprehensive inquiry following a catastrophic news helicopter crash that claimed 5 lives. The chopper, providing aerial news coverage for KMBC-TV and Telemundo 52, crashed while covering a fatal collision involving a Metro bus. The crash killed the pilot, an

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6: The reality is every generation experiences a technology powerful enough to change society. Transistor radios were replaced by boomboxes. 8-track tapes were replaced by cassettes, cassettes by discs. Landlines were replaced by cell phones. Television was replaced by cable, then satellite. Now everybody is streaming. However, this generation will inherit the first technology that can imitate thought itself, and all of us must decide how we will embrace artificial intelligence. AI is the first technology that will require us to set moral parameters for its usage. We must now decide what AI should be allowed and what should be prohibited. We must decide what happens to creativity, labor, truth, privacy, empathy, and democracy, and who will benefit. What will we require to remain uniquely human?
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0: real. Keep it real. I am your host, Reverend Al Sharpton. Let's go to the phones and to the message board. And Bruce Turner saying 49 million young people will be eligible to vote this midterm. Get them registered to vote, DNC. And he's right. DNC needs to do that, but we're going to do our own. I just did 2 days in Houston dealing with that, putting together our voter brigade. Next week, I think it's Thursday, I'm in Ohio, I'm in Cleveland one day, and Cincinnati the next, putting together our brigade and meeting with the people that couldn't come to the march, and on and on and on. I think you're absolutely unequivocally right. Let me go to the phone. Let's go to Cleveland, Ohio, to Contez. Dantez, I'm sorry, Dantez.
1: How you doing, Reverend Al Sharpton?
0: I'm all right. How are you?
1: I'm doing very good. I'm going very good. I'm happy to be here, and I'm happy to be on the Al Sharpton show this morning, this afternoon. Yes, and come on out to Lincoln Communities Together in Unity First Annual Awards Banquet and Red Carpet Event that will be at Miss O's Cafe at 12672 Rockside Road in Garfield Heights, Ohio on Saturday, November 14, 2020, 2026. Doors open at 4:30. Event starts at 5 to 6, where we have a band playing, we have hors d'oeuvres, and we have a silent auction from 6:30. To 10 p.m. will be our banquet. We will have all kinds of things going on. Our tickets are $65, and you get a trinket on the table. You get chocolate.
0: All right. Thank you for your call. I gave you a free ad, but I'm not aware of the event, but people that want to support it, you gave them the information. I see on our message board, Lois Kebby. It's saying, I just read that Representative Joyce Beatty raising concerns about activity at the Kennedy Center was sent to Judge Christopher Cooper, who ordered Trump and other defendants to explain what was happening. Explanation is not necessary. We want action. The current board needs to be removed immediately and replaced by bipartisan people who care about the center's future. I agree with you, Lois. In fact, Congresswoman Beatty is going to be on Politics Nation this weekend. We definitely need to keep drumming down on that. No question about it. Let's go to Cynthia in South Carolina. Cynthia, you're keeping it real with Al Sharpton. Is Cynthia there?
2: Yes, I'm here. Good afternoon. How are you doing?
0: I'm doing well.
2: That's great. Yes, I'd like to make a shout out for my father. Today is his birthday. He's 103 years old today.
0: Wow. What's his name?
2: William Goodwine.
0: William Goodwine?
2: Yes.
0: God bless William Goodwine on his birthday. Ain't that 103?
2: Yeah,
0: wow, that's great.
2: Yeah, that's a great feeling. Also, he also quote the same message that you usually say, what you going to do? What you going to do about it?
0: Uh-huh.
2: Let me tell you something. Let me tell you something that's his main quote.
0: Uh-huh.
2: What you mentioned. Yeah, I want to talk about...
0: He's an active person. I see. Good.
2: Yes, he does. I want to discuss about Trump as a dictator. Now, he goes and make a decision to invade Iran, right? Congress permission. He goes and bomb the people in Venezuela, around the water, fishing, and state they selling drugs. They got drugs on the boat, and that was a lie, no proof. Then he go and expedite Nicolas Maduro from his country, Venezuela. Then he's there to steal the oil, and from the oil, when they sell the oil to the market, those in that country hasn't received anything that much from the oil revenue that they stole.
0: Right.
2: Number one, the Kennedy Center he's going to take it upon himself, since his name not on it, that he wants to tear down the Kennedy Center. So, number one, he goes from one extreme to another.
0: And you know, Cynthia, what, there's something, you know, let's take politics out of it for a minute. There's something really sick about if you can't name a building that was built and named after an assassinated president, and if you cannot have your name added, you'd rather tear the building down. That's more than policy. There's something crazy about that. I mean, if I can't have it my way, it wasn't built for me, wasn't built by me, and it wasn't built in my name. But if you don't put my name on top of Kennedy's, let's tear the whole thing down. It's bankrupt and I'm not going to help. I think that there are boundaries to politics. That's way across the line. And I think people are beginning to have to see that this man is not making rational decisions.
2: And he doesn't have respect for anyone but himself. That's the
0: right.
2: point.
0: Right.
2: He don't respect human beings. All he respects is his family and people in power. And others, he just couldn't care less what happened to them. That's the problem. He don't care if you're able to eat or not. He doesn't care. And people must realize that.
0: Yep. Well, thank you for your call. Give your dad a happy birthday from us and Keeping It Real with Al Sharpton. Very glad you called in. And let me say on this whole Kennedy Center thing that Cynthia raised, and I've been to Kennedy Center several times. I was there the night that they honored James Brown in 2004. They usually do 5 Kennedy Center honorees every year that are like the cultural top. And I think that it is one of the top honors in the culture that now has been at risk. I went back with President Obama won the Kennedy Center Awards. I think LL Cool J was one of them getting an award that year. But it is, you know, some things we can debate. But when you start saying that unless an institution that I had nothing to do with is named after me, you're going from egomania to narcissism. To want to be Caesar, named everything after me. And this needs to be stopped. It needs to be dealt with. And I don't think people understand the seriousness of this. Kevin Powell saying on the message board, good afternoon, Reverend Sharpton. I see that Donald Trump has gone full racist in North Carolina. Yeah, I was getting some reports. He went to North Carolina to support the Republican candidate for Senate. In fact, Governor Roy Cooper, who's running for the Senate, stepping out of being governor, running for the Senate, he'll be on Politics Nation this weekend too. Trump went ballistics. He went to who he is and what he really feels. And I don't know how many times he got to slap some of these black voters and Latino voters in the face, in DEI, challenge affirmative action, take black military men's pictures off the wall in the Pentagon, say that DEI affects its prejudice against white people, diversity, equity, and inclusion. How many times he got to slap you in your face before I stop wondering about how crazy he is and start wondering if something wrong with you? Because if somebody can offend you over and over and over and insult you over and over and over and belittle you over and over and over and you don't get it, I'm going to stop worrying about the guy doing it and worry about you equally. All right, let's take a break. It is Policy Day, 1-877-532-5797, 1-877-532-5797. Sharpton, Keeping It Real. Be right back.
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0: Keeping it real, keeping it real. I am your host, Reverend Al Sharpton, and we're back. It's Policy Day. Don't forget, watch Politics Nation with Al Sharpton live at 5 p.m. Eastern Time on Saturday and Sunday. And among my guests will be former North Carolina Governor Roy Cooper, who's running Democratic nominee for the Senate. Trump went in there to campaign against him last night. I'm going to have Cooper on to tell me how he responds to Trump coming in his home state to try to rally people against him. And we'll have on Congresswoman Joyce Beatty, who got into a real back and forth with Trump. Trump calling her a bunch of names, and she telling him, you don't talk to me like that. Well, she's going to recount the whole story on Politics Nation this weekend, among other governors, members of Congress. Don't miss Politics Nation with Al Sharpton Saturday and Sunday on MS Now. And then, of course, you that are in the New York, New Jersey, Connecticut area, I will be at the House of Justice Saturday morning, 9 a.m. to 11 a.m. in Harlem, 124th and Morningside, which the Jason Street right there, Hancock Place, 6 Hancock Place, the National Action Network's House of Justice, and I'll be looking for you there. Somebody put on the message, but I think it was yesterday, with the Congressional Black Caucus going on, will you be at the rally in Harlem? And the answer is yes, I will be at the rally in Harlem. A lot, if I go down to do caucus stuff, it will be before or after the Saturday rally, which means tomorrow or either after. But I'll be at the rally on Saturday morning. You that are not in the New York area, watch it live on Impact Television or NationalActionNetwork.net or YouTube/NAN or the AME Zion Network. All right, let's go take some more calls. Let's go to Philadelphia, Pennsylvania, WURD to Disco Brian. Disco Brian, you're keeping it real with Al Sharpton.
1: Hey, Rev. Oh, man, thank you for taking my call. Recently, some listeners who call in a couple times have invoked my name and some of my analysis of geopolitical conflicts and certain domestic terrorist sympathizing influencers. And, Rev, today is an auspicious day to address them and their concerns, given what the news cycle has borne. Your brilliant, elegant MS Now colleagues, Eugene Daniels and Simone Sanders, interviewed Hassan Piker on their Clock It podcast, now available on YouTube. It is over an hour long, and it's the first time I've ever seen Piker held to account by what he would call the establishment Democrats, which usually are black. They do an excellent job, and I want to especially thank you and your people, Rev, for your ability to say 1,000 words through facial expressions alone. The side eyes from Simone and Eugene as Hassan makes his cases are titanic. Especially, Rev, when he makes the case that the terrorist organization Hamas, which, as we know, executes gay Palestinians, imprisons and tortures any Gazan who speaks out against it, which serially raped, dismembered, and massacred 1,200 people on October 7th. Hassan said that they're much like the anti-apartheid movement in South Africa. And even more insulting, he argued that Hamas...
0: Yeah, wait a minute.
1: Yeah.
0: When you say that my people know how to do the side eye, are you talking about black people or are you talking about the
1: absolutely
0: people?
1: Absolutely.
0: Now,
1: no.
0: More than black people know how to do the side eye.
1: I've tried it, Rev. It doesn't work so well with those of us who are unmelanated.
0: I've seen some unmelanated people do the cider. But go ahead. I had to.
1: I got to try harder, Rev.
0: Go ahead.
1: I just wanted to say.
0: Maybe you haven't had the side eye people like we've had to down through the years. But let's go with your second point. Go ahead.
1: That is correct, Rev.
0: What did they get into this guy about?
1: No. So my second point was that he argues that Hamas is akin to the civil rights movement and protests in the U.S. against police brutality, which is insane. And, of course, Simone and Eugene are rightfully having none of it. And by the way, Rev, speaking of the civil rights movement, I was proudly at the March on Washington this year, as you know, and I saw two rabbis speaking about strengthening the Black Jewish Alliance on stage. And just as we've seen Sacha Baron Cohen, Robert Kraft, and Jonathan Greenblatt speak at the D.C. marches you have led in recent past. But I did not see Piker there. And I know he travels all over the country, but I guess maybe he was busy. Maybe there was something else happening that day. But, Rev, here's the point I wanted to make. If you look down in the comments section, with the video of the Clock It show with the interview with Piker. Here is what you see. Quote, damn, he is so much smarter than you two. That got 57 likes. Another one, he's spot on, but they're never going to say it. 100 likes. Hassan is right, and it's crazy to me that y'all are playing those same games as the right. 154 likes. And finally, I disavow anyone that disavows Hassan Piker. 100 likes. So, Rev, I can't find one comment showing any respect for the actual people interviewing this terrorist sympathizer, Simone and Eugene. And I think that's really interesting, Rev. And I wanted to take this to you specifically. Whenever I look at the replies of the lovely things you post constantly, and I'm always liking and retweeting you, Rev. Whenever I see replies to just pictures of you with good people and pictures of yourself and pictures of things you're doing, especially on Facebook and X, I usually see nothing, Rev, but insults, racism, and people constantly just trashing you for no other reason. And I see hundreds, thousands of them. And I'm thinking, who has this time to spend all of their time just trashing you when all you're trying to do is good? And you've spent more than
0: a lot of that is organized people, because if you look at our ratings on the TV show, we constantly be seeing and all that. Our viewers are there and all. So I don't even read comments. So if any of the people that are doing that are listening, you're wasting your time. I don't read comments. I learned a long time ago. I was riding in a car, Brian, and I was listening to a talk radio station in New York. And I was headed to somewhere to speak. And some guy got on the radio and said something that was patently untrue about me and our efforts. And it just ragged us. And I got so angry that when I got to where I was speaking, I addressed for 20 minutes this unknown person on radio rather than speak about what I came about to speak about. So I learned from there that if you're going to be in public, they're going to come after you, many and much of it unfair, but don't get it in your head, because you'll find yourself turning off people that are positive with you or neutral, arguing against somebody who ain't doing nothing but sitting around trying to get your attention. So I just let it go. Hold on a minute, I got to take a break. I'll be right back. More Keeping It Real. Shopton, 1-877-532-5797. We'll be right back.
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3: It's Sybil Wilkes with what we need to know. It's CBC time. The Congressional Black Caucus Foundation is celebrating its historic 50th anniversary as its annual legislative conference formally convenes in Washington, D.C. This premier five-day policy event features more than 100 specialized forums, bringing together Black lawmakers, civil rights advocates, public officials, and student leaders to address pressing economic, social, and civic issues facing Black communities less than 2 months before the crucial November midterm elections. Independent security researchers analyzing a dismantled Flock surveillance camera discovered the proprietary software generates dozens of high-resolution images from a single passing vehicle to construct a digital signature. Investigative reporting by Wired and 404 Media revealed a single roadside camera photographed over 50,000 vehicles across 3 weeks, capturing more than 1.5 million database images, logging license plates, vehicle make, model, color, and distinctive bumper stickers. President Trump forcefully demanded the Federal Reserve rapidly slash benchmark interest rates to 1% or lower. Writing on his social media, the president strongly criticized the central bank shortly after his new Fed chairman, Kevin Warsh, announced a quarter point rate increase, elevating target interest rates to between 3.75 and 4%. New England Patriots owner Robert Kraft and musician Ed Sheeran are committing $4 million in combined aid for Middle East civilians. This joint announcement follows rapper Macklemore's pledge of $1 million in tour earnings to Palestinian relief organizations. Macklemore was recently removed from Ed Sheeran's North American tour after saying "Free Palestine" from stage, which led to all other supporting acts to quit the tour in protest. To subscribe to my free daily newsletter, please visit SybilWilkes.com. For all the news 24/7, go to News1.com. I'm Sybil Wilkes. Be informed. Be empowered.
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0: Good morning, good morning. Welcome to Dr. Pat Show here at WOLB 1010 AM. And we're live in the studio. We have a wonderful, wonderful program for you this morning. It's truly going to be a blessing to each and every one of you. So tell a friend, tell a family member to tune into the Dr. Pat Show, a positive show for positive people. Amen. If there is a problem, bring the solution. Bring it on. Amen. We can talk about problems all year long, but we want you to bring the solutions to the problems. So this is a positive show for positive people. So we are just excited about our guests that we have in our audience, and we're going to introduce them in a few minutes. We want to remind you that was True Advocate. Pray for our city. And then he goes a little bit further, says pray for our nation. So he's not just going to stop there. Pray for our entire nation. So we want to thank God for True Advocate. We're going to be with them today. They're having a wonderful, wonderful tea. Pastor, mother, minister, mother, lady will be blessing us with a tea for the women. And it's not one of those little pinky teas, y'all. It's one of those teas. We will be talking about the word of God and the women in the Bible. So we thank God for Pastor, Minister, Mother, Lady blessing us with this tea on this afternoon. And Pastor Gregor Gilmore is the very fine pastor of the church there. One body with many parts. And also Chief Apostle Deborah Gilmore and her husband, Bishop Gregor Gilmore, they're all going to be in the house, y'all. So we just want to thank God for the blessing on this afternoon for the wonderful, wonderful tea that she's going to bless us with. And we thank God because it's free, free, free. That's me and TJ's favorite word. It's free. So we thank God for the free tea on this afternoon at 9 Central Avenue. And, of course, it's sold out. So we want to thank God for Minister Mother Lady, for God blessed her with this vision 10 years ago. And he's allowed it to come to pass. So, you know, I think about that scripture where it says, wait on the Lord, wait on the Lord. A lot of times we get something that God has given us and we want to jump and run with it. But you know what? Psalm 27 says, wait on the Lord. What are you waiting for? On the Lord. And I believe that in this day and time, that's what we need to do. Wait on the Lord and just wait and let God do it. And when he does it right. Don't forget about the family tree. Family tree have parenting groups for males, females, grandparents, and they give you solutions to your problems that you may have with parenting. We know that parenting is not an easy job, and so there's help and there's support. The Family Tree, located at 2108 North Charles Street in the blessed city of Baltimore, y'all. And I keep saying blessed because Baltimore is blessed. You know, when you're under attack, you know, God's got something in store for Baltimore. So that's why Baltimore City is under attack so much, because there's a blessing in store for the city of Baltimore. That's why we continue to pray for all of our youth and our young people. Y'all know I just love our young people, because a lot of our youth are doing great and mighty things. A lot of them have graduated from school, colleges, university, trade schools. They're doing some great and mighty things. So I want us to continue to support and pray for our young people. And again, parents that need support, need help, the Family Tree is there for you. You can call them at 410-889-2300. That's 410-889-2300. Give the Family Tree a call if you need help, if you need support. If they don't have the classes there for you, they can let you know where you can get the help. Okay, so there's help. I heard a woman years ago said, where's the help? The Family Tree is there to help y'all out, letting you know. We don't want to send them to jail, amen. We want to get some help for them, because jail ain't doing no good. Y'all see that now. Send them to jail and come out learning more than what they knew before. So we don't want to send our children to jail. We want to get that help and support. Yeah, tell them Dr. Pat said it. We want to keep them out of the prisons. We don't keep them out of the prison systems. So we just want to let you know that there is help and there is support at the Family Tree. I facilitated groups for families years and years and years, the Family Tree. And we thank God when Bond Secure was Bond Secure, we did groups there, now Grace Medical Center. So we blessed them with classes, women and men and grandparents that are raising their children. And I want to thank God for the grandparents. Y'all know we got a lot of grandparents that's raising their grandchildren, and now they're raising their great-great-grandchildren. So thank God for the generation. We know that the younger people, you all have that knowledge about the computers and the emails and the texting and all that stuff. That's good. But you know what? We have wisdom that's still in the midst with us. So the grandparents, great-grandparents, we want to thank you all for your wisdom that you're guiding and leading this generation. We need one another. So I want to let everybody know that we need the young people. The young people need us. So it works both ways. So again, we want to let you know the Family Tree is there for you. 410-889-2300. And they're located at 2108 North Charles Street in the blessed city of Baltimore. And you know, it's a lot of things going on today. Y'all, I was looking at the news the other day, and the Pickle Festival. Anybody ever been to the Pickle Festival? I never heard about it, but I heard about it last night. They got the Pickle Festival going on. I'm telling you, it's Arundel County. I think they have a festival, and it's a lot of things that's going on this weekend. So you can go and enjoy a lot of these events that are going and is happening. And I know that my son mentioned to me that Founders Day, the Morgan, one of the fraternities, is having their Founders Day. And also, we got a lot of games too, y'all, tomorrow. Y'all that's into sports, you got the Ravens and the Orioles. Am I right, Jack?
1: Yes.
0: Okay, got the Ravens and the Orioles tomorrow. So y'all got to pray about that situation. Well, they start moving people out from the Ravens game into the Orioles game. So we got to keep that situation in prayer. So it's a lot going on. And so we're going to pray for the safety of everybody. Nobody get what? Right. Nobody get all upset. But to make the smooth transition from the Ravens to the Orioles. And so those of you that are batting, please don't get all upset if your team don't win. Somebody got to lose, right? Somebody got to win. Somebody got to lose. That's how I keep my sanity. Somebody's got to win and somebody's got to lose. So we just continue to pray for one another, enjoy it. And as a mental health therapist, it's always good for your soul to just enjoy life. You know, we live in a time now where everybody's kind of stressed out and all upset. We want you to enjoy life. And Jackie took one of our Stress Masters classes. And yes. So we teach you how to manage stress. So we don't want anybody getting stressed out. Learn how to manage that stress. And we have those classes going on, and we want to continue those classes with Stress Masters. And we will give you more information concerning the Stress Masters classes and grief and loss classes. So we here at the Dr. Pat Show, we bring solutions to the problems. Yeah, I'm going to give out my number. You know, if you have questions, in my email. You have questions about the grief and loss classes or the Stress Masters classes, give me a call at 410-233-2942. That's 410-233-2942. Stress Masters classes and also grief and loss classes. And guess what? Our favorite word again, free. Free. Free. So you can't say I ain't got no money. And also we set up where you can do it by phone. We can have meetings with you. We can go to your church. We can go to your schools. Yes, we did some Stress Masters classes in elementary school, Mary Ann Wintling Elementary School. And I think one of the oldest individuals that was there, she was 81. And she was so happy about the Stress Masters class that she began to call me the Stress Lady. So I'm helping you get out of the stress. I'm not going to stress you up. But we got the Stress Masters. We got the grief and loss classes. And we also do anger management. We also went to the Zeta Center. Yes. And we did a grief and loss session there. Mm. And they were really, really happy about the presentation that we did for the Zeta Center. And also they shared with us the customs of other countries. There was a lady there from Africa. And she shared with her the customs that they have when it comes to grief and loss and celebration, life celebrations. We no longer call them funerals. We call them celebrations of life. So we want to thank the Zeta Center for allowing us to come in and do Stress Masters class there. And also we want to thank Rosedale Nursing and Rehabilitation. We did a grief and loss class with them about 2 weeks ago. And you know what? The activity person said, we want you to come back. We want this to be a regular thing. Because we need this, learning how to manage stress, learning how to handle grief and loss. And we know that every death is different. And we never tell anybody what, Jackie, how they should what?
1: Grieve.
0: Okay. And, you know, it can go on for quite some time with some individuals. So we don't tell anybody how to grieve. We don't tell anybody you should be over that by now. Oh, no, no, no. That's your loved one. So there's certain things that we teach you in the grief and loss session. And it's beneficial to you, to your family. I was at a school one year, and there was a song that was being sung, and it was a Christian song at an assembly. It was a third grade class, and a little boy I was sitting next to was crying, and I looked at him and said, why are you crying? He said, that's the song they played at my grandmother's funeral. I said, did your teacher know your grandmother died? He said, no, I didn't tell her. So I went with him to talk to the teacher, let the teacher understand what he was going through and the principal. So it's some things that we need to let people be aware of when it comes to our young people. So he was grieving. So it's a lot of things that we need to understand when it comes to grief and loss. And children grieve too, y'all. Yeah, a lot of times we say they're resilient, they'll get over it. No, let children cry. And that's the title of our motto is for grief and loss. It's okay to cry. You know, a lot of times we tell people what? Don't cry. Let them cry. Let them shed those tears because that's healing. So we want you to know, yes, we do have grief and loss and our Stress Masters classes. And my email address is drpatshow@hotmail.com. 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Everybody got it out there?
1: Yes.
0: 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Y'all know, because I'm 74 years old, so I take my time with things, you know, because some folks, they want to rip these things off to you, these numbers and phone numbers real fast, and I'm sitting there like, oh, say it again, say it again. One of our guests, she understands me. Okay. So I take my time with everything, and I'm learning how to take my time. All right. So we have to take our time in this day and this time with one another. So again, we just want to welcome you to be a part of our grief and loss sessions, and we'll share more information with you in the upcoming weeks. And God is truly good, because I did share with Deaconess Jackie that I'll be traveling, going to Jamaica, Kingston, and for an elevation as Archbishop. So just want to let our listening audience know that God is doing an elevation, and I thank God for the elevation. So we're going to continue to share good information at the Dr. Pat Show, and that's what we're all about, y'all, right? So we got some good information that we're going to share this morning, and I'm so excited about our guest. And Deaconess Jackie, you're going to welcome our guest. Let them know what we have with us today here at the Dr. Pat Show, WOLB 1010 AM, a positive show for positive people.
1: Well, Dr. Pat's listening audience, in the studio today, we have Beatrice Thomas Ward, who's my mom.
0: All right.
1: And she's a retired nursing technician.
0: All right.
1: Beatrice Thomas Ward, she attended public schools.
0: Mm-hmm.
1: Beatrice is known to everyone as B.
0: All right.
1: Beatrice Thomas Ward is a lifelong member at John Wesley United Methodist Church.
0: Oh, I like that. She didn't church hop. I know it's something silly about me and you.
1: Yes.
0: Thank you. We didn't church hop.

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1: Social worker who has practiced in the Baltimore area for over 20 years providing mental health services to youth, adults, and couples.
2: Wow.
1: Ms. Thomas is a graduate of Weston Senior High School and worked for many years for the Baltimore Department of Social Services. She later acquired her master's degree at the University of Maryland School of Social Worker, while continually to provide services to youth and families in crisis. Mrs. Thomas is a lifelong member of John Wesley United Methodist Church in Baltimore, Maryland, where she served on various ministries, including Sunday school, teaching, and choir director of the youth and mass choir.
2: Yes.
1: Mrs. Thomas is married with two adult children. Her favorite scripture is Philippians 1:6, being confident in this very thing, that he who have begun a good work in you shall perform it until the day of Jesus Christ. I introduce to Dr. Pat's beautiful audience, Beatrice Thomas Ward and Miss Sandy Thomas from John Wesley United Methodist Church, 3202 West North Avenue, Baltimore, Maryland.
2: All right. Good introductions that we have there. And I like that we have two dynamic, powerful women called by God to do a work in such a time like this. And that's what we need in this day and time, women of wisdom. So I want to, well, Miss Beatrice, I don't got to welcome you back. You've been here several times. And you know the rope.
3: Yes, I do.
2: So you're like part of the Dr. Pat Show family. You're part of the WOLP family.
3: Absolutely right.
2: So no welcome is necessary. So we want to welcome Sandra Thomas.
4: Good morning. Thank you so much.
2: Is that Dr. Sandra Thomas? No. We want to thank you for being here, Sandra Thomas, with us. And we sure know that you're going to enjoy this show. And you got some valuable information that you're going to share with us. And I like the idea that you are a mental health therapist, because that's much needed in this day and this time. So, again, we want to welcome you. And, again, you're welcome back at any time. And just share with us what you want to share. Like I mentioned, it's a positive show for positive people. And that's what we're all about. Like I said, if there is a problem, bring what?
1: The solution.
2: That's right. Okay, because we could talk about problems all day long, I'm telling you. And that could go on and on and on. But we want to bring some solutions in to this studio, Dr. Kathy Hughes Studio. We thank her for this format that she has, telling you, work hard for what she's doing. And like I said, I saw her on a interview the other night, and I just happened to turn the TV on, and I'm telling you, she's so down to earth. She's just a woman of God, and she's just a blessing. And she shared how she worked hard to get to where she is. And lots of times we see now that a lot of people want to get to where they got to go in no time. But she worked hard. We thank God for her son being faithful with her, with this platform that God has blessed her with, that we could share positive information with people, you know, all times a day. That's really, really good thing. So we thank Dr. Kathy Hughes for being the woman who she is. You know, woman can do some great things, y'all.
3: Yes.
2: All right, not downplaying the men, because we need the men. Okay, I love men. I want y'all to know that. But thank God. Let's get that straight. But I just want to let you know that we got some strong, powerful black women that are doing great and mighty things, and we appreciate God using them and the platform in the way that he is. So, Miss Ward, I want to commend you for being here once again, and thank God for you. And you all are going to share with us concerning this Unity Day. Well, Miss Ward, first of all, why did you join John Wesley?

0: my aunt, who's deceased, Mary Wallace, mm-hmm. encouraged me to come to church.
1: Mm-hmm.
0: And she was a member at John Wesley.
1: Mm-hmm.
0: She joined there when it moved up from South Baltimore.
1: Yes.
0: And it was under the leadership of Reverend J. Lord Garrison.
1: Mm-hmm.
0: And that's when I joined.
1: All right.
0: And I've been there ever since.
1: All right. And I like that because she encouraged you.
0: Yes.
1: Because, you know, lots of times I see people getting up, going to church, getting dressed and looking good and everything and never invite nobody.
0: Well, my aunt had a little saying, don't let your Saturday night interfere with your Sunday morning.
1: That's right. I like that.
0: So you, she was a big encouragement in my life.
1: And that's good. And that's what we have to do as Christians, encourage one another, invite them. You know, a lot of times we think it's about us. But no, the Word of God wants us to go and share the Word and bring other people in. So I like that idea that she invited you to come in. And that's what we have to do, invite other people to come into the body of Christ. And I like that answer. And Sandy, so what church are you with?
2: John, what's your name? Methodist okay. Church. I've been there all my life. My parents brought me there as a child.
1: See, See, again, reaching one. We're reaching out to others, and each one reach one and bring them in. And that's good. That's what needs to be done. So I appreciate those that have reached out to you and invited you into the church. We invite people out to parties. We invite people out to all these other things, but we don't invite them to church. I'm going to understand. Well, we'll understand it what? Better by and by. We'll understand it better by and by. WOLB family will understand it. So as I see that you are class leaders, you have a class to meet a ministry. So one of you would explain to me what does that mean?
0: I'll let Ms. Thomas go first.
1: Thank you.
0: She's the host.
2: She's my coordinator, or okay. assistant coordinator. But okay. Class Leaders is very prevalent within the United Methodist Church.
1: Mm-hmm.
2: It is an outreach for persons who we don't see on a regular basis, as well as those within the church. And the motto was back in the 1800s, how is it with your soul?
1: Mm-hmm.
2: And that's what we were supposed to be checking in with people, how their soul, as well as their physical. So we have a lot of seniors in the church, and we reach out to them with cards, with phone calls.
1: Wow.
2: If we don't see them, even if we see them within and we see that there's something wrong, we'll ask them if they want us to carry, let the pastor know that there's something, some need that they may have.
1: Okay.
2: But we are class leaders. We're not supposed to have more than 12 to 15 persons in our class.
1: Okay.
2: So that we can give each one individual attention.
1: Okay. So about how many members do you have, like, within that ministry? Is it several members?
2: Approximately 14.
0: 14
1: oh,
0: class
1: wow.
0: leaders.
1: We have 14. Oh, mm-hmm. well, that's good. That's
0: yeah, we have 14 members that are class leaders.
1: Oh, wow.
0: And each class leader have their own assigned people who they look out and who they care for.
1: Wow.
0: If we can't find you,
1: mm-hmm.
0: we'll go out, we'll try to find somebody to know where you are,
1: uh-huh.
0: to acquire your phone numbers, your address.
1: Wow.
0: So we can stay in touch. A lot of people get lost by the wayside.
1: Mm-hmm.
0: So this is how the class leaders fill in where the pastor can't do everything.
1: Amen. I was getting ready to say that. Yeah.
0: So, and that's where we come in for the pastor.
1: Right, right.
0: To let him know what's going on.
1: Right. And he needs that help and need that
0: yes.
1: support. So you're helping out and leading others to No, where's this person? I haven't seen her or him in quite some time. Now, in the Baptist church, I was raised Baptist. We know there's no denomination in the Bible, but I was raised Baptist, and the missionaries did that in the Baptist church. I remember the church that we joined after we had attended a previous church that was at a distance from us, and we had three little friends, my sisters and I had friends, and they wanted us to go to Sunday school with them. So my parents agreed to let us go to Sunday school with them, and then we would go to 11 o'clock service at the church where we went to in East Baltimore, and the pastor's wife was a missionary. She came, knocked on the door to find out, these three little girls that's now coming to our Sunday school, we want to see their parents. We want to know where they're coming from. They wanted to get that information. And I thought that was really, really, it was just something that we don't see that's going on, that's happening now in this day and time. And I know we have to be careful as to where we go and who we're around. But I thought that was really, really a nice thing to do. And I see this is part of what you're doing, finding out where are you. We haven't seen you. We miss you. We want to hear from you. And I love that. So, and it's called Class Leaders Ministry. And so when did this start? Has it been quite some time?
2: It's always been in the United Methodist Church, but it really started taking shape and being more active under the leadership of Reverend Alfreda Wiggins about 20-some odd years ago.
1: Yeah.
2: And ever since then, it's grown and it's been more prevalent within at least the United Methodist Church.
1: Right, right. Well, it looked like you're about a good work.
2: Yes, ma'am.
1: Yeah, it looks like you're about a good work. So we are talking about Unity Day, y'all, coming up. All right, we're excited. Yay, we're excited about Unity Day. And I love that unity, getting us together. And that is Sunday, September 27th, 2026.
0: Yes.
1: 10 a.m. is worship service. And where is it going to be held at?
2: John Wesley United Methodist Church, located at 3202 West North Avenue at the corner of Bloomingdale Road.
1: I know exactly where it is.
0: The great John Wesley United Methodist Church.
1: And who is the pastor?
2: Pastor James Bishop.
1: All righty. Pastor James Bishop. All right. All right. So what does Unity Day mean to you personally? Each one of you can answer it if you like.
2: Well, to me, it's more trying to get everybody together, all of the ministries within the church, the ushers, the choir, every ministry to work as one, to bring Jesus' name lifted high, but also to understand that we're all working together. To say the harvest is plentiful, but the laborers are few. And sometimes each ministry just does their own thing. And, you know, this is my money. We're making this money.
1: Uh-huh,
2: and that.
1: Right.
2: But this is about the people. This is about lifting up the Lord's name and making sure that people are fed spiritually.
1: Mm-hmm.
2: So it's not about auxiliaries and ministries.
1: Right.
2: It's about working together for one cause, which is to lift up the name of the Lord.
1: So do you still separate and have those individual days like Women's Day and Men's Day and Children's Day?
2: We do.
1: Do you still have those?
2: We do.
0: But this year we're having Men and Women's Day together.
1: Mm-hmm.
0: For the first time. So that's in November. But
1: congratulations.
0: We're doing that together this year.
1: Congratulations.
0: But this is the class leaders ministry that we're doing.
1: Okay. All right. So who do you expect to reach with this Unity Day? What audience are you trying to reach?
2: Well, we want every ministry to go out and bring people in, to make it known to their work colleagues or neighborhood, and bring people in so they can see the good work that John Wesley is doing, as well as because John Wesley has a long standing in the Walbrook Junction community, and just it's kind of fallen off, you know, with COVID. And so it's to lift it up, say we're still here.
1: That's
2: and
1: right.
2: We're still here, you know, praising the Lord. And we also want people to come in. We know that you can go online, but we want people to come in. It's nothing like fellowshipping together
1: it
2: in person.
1: Oh, yeah.
2: So we want every ministry to do their part in bringing people in, and so that we can be that they can be fed and the church can thrive. Church can thrive.
1: Right. And it does make a difference. Zoom is good. All of that stuff is good. But it makes a difference. You know, we're actually there touching and seeing your friends and seeing family members. Because lots of times we're working and we're busy and we don't see our family members or friends or get, you know, together like we did before COVID.
0: Right.
1: So now, thank God that COVID is over, and pray that nothing like that comes back again. We can come together and join together with one another. It makes a difference, even for our young people.
2: Yes.
1: You see how young people text and they get together at those locations, y'all?
0: Okay? Yes.
1: So maybe the church need to use that example, Deacon Jackie, and text and say, we're going to meet at John Wesley and we're going to praise God.
0: Amen.
1: We're all band together. We're gonna get together at John Wesley Church, and we're gonna praise God on Unity Day. So y'all see what they're doing? Take some, you know, some things from those young people. They get a whole crowd.
2: Yes, they do.
1: They get a whole crowd together, and they're out there partying hardy. So, you know, we can party for Jesus.
2: That's right.
1: On September the 27th from John Wesley United Methodist Church, and text somebody, let somebody know we're gonna meet at John Wesley. Amen. On Sunday, September the 27th at 10 a.m. And we're going to worship and we're going to praise God and we're going to glorify God and we're going to lift up the name of Jesus so that change will take place in people's lives. Amen.
2: Amen.
1: And that's what we want to happen. Okay, I'm part of it too, y'all.
2: Yes.
0: That's help you come join us.
1: Yes. That's what we want to happen on that Sunday, September the 27th at John Wesley Church. We will text somebody and say, come on, y'all. We're going to have a good time at John Wesley, and souls will be saved, lives will be delivered, change will take place in people's lives. I'm expecting, y'all. I'm a spirit of expecting that God will move on that day. And I know that the pastor has that spirit of expectancy. You all have that spirit of expectancy that God is going to do great and mighty things on that day. It's not just a get-together, okay? It's not just a get-together. Right. And not just the same old churchy thing.
2: Right.
1: I expect the hand of God to be in this. Mm-hmm. And I know your guest preacher, I know it was going to do a great and mighty message on that day. So we thank God for this unity day. And y'all better put this on your calendar. Y'all better be there on Sunday, September 27th at 10 a.m. Okay? We want every seat filled.
2: Yes.
1: Okay? Yes. We want every seat filled. So how did the class leaders prepare for this unity day celebration? How did you prepare for it?
0: Well, we've had meetings, Zoom meetings. We mostly do it on Zoom because a lot of people don't like to come out.
1: Right.
0: And we have reached out to former members of John Wesley's church.
1: Good.
0: Sandy is the choir director. So she has reached out to different people who were on the choir.
1: Wow.
0: We're trying to bring all old choir members back.
1: Oh, wow.
0: You know,
1: they will be singing on that day?
0: Yes.
1: Good.
0: Yes.
1: All right. Good.
0: Yes, on that day, we reached out to them. So at least Sandy has.
1: Sandy has reached out. Good, good. And then once somebody else could tell somebody else.
2: Because John Wesley's filled with a lot of family members. Right. So a lot of people came in groups because they were all in the same family.
1: Right. And that means a lot, too, with the family members coming back together.
2: Yes.
1: See? Before there's a funeral.
2: That's right.
1: Thank you, Jesus. Let us come together before there's a homegoing service for somebody. Right. So I like this unity today. It's really going to be a blessing. This is going to be awesome. So what has been your favorite part of helping organize Unity Day at John Wesley United Methodist Church?
2: I think people have been excited, at least the class leaders. They've been excited. They wanted to know what part they could do, you know, what part they can play. We're going to have refreshments, of course, after church. You know how they do with that. And so, you know, what can we bring? What can we do? What colors are we going to wear? And people are excited.
1: Yes.
2: They want to do something different and something new. And this is our first Unity Day. So everyone has been so participatory.
1: Thank you.
2: And you know, once it goes well, they'll want to
1: do
2: it again.
1: Yes, it's going to happen again.
0: Saying it gets me in trouble all the time.
1: Uh-oh, Sandy.
0: I can sit in church.
1: Uh-huh.
0: Miss B, what can we do? Me and my mouth.
1: Uh-oh.
0: We can have unity there. Oh, she said, yeah, we can get it together.
1: Oh, wow.
0: So that's how it came about.
2: Batman and Robin. Batman.
1: Wow. So this Beatrice Wood, Sister Beatrice Wood, you put that
2: we
1: out.
2: We both got Thomas in our name, so
1: okay.
0: Unity Day.
1: Oh,
0: and I left it alone. So the next thing I know, I'm the host and you'll be the co-host. I just look at her.
1: Oh my God. So you spoke it into existence.
2: That's right.
0: Yes,
1: Unity
0: I did.
1: Day,
2: and she sits right behind me so I can grab her. Meet me after church.
1: Meet me after church. Not outside the church, but meet me after church.
0: After church.
1: Okay. And that's a good fight.
2: Yes.
1: That was a good fight and good trouble, as John Lewis said.
2: Good trouble.
1: So that sounded like a good thing for me. All right. So the Lord spoke to Miss Beatrice Ward. And Miss Beatrice Ward obeyed the Spirit of God.
2: Yes.
1: So we want to commend you for
2: that
1: and bringing it out. Amen. Because lots of times, you know, God give us ideas and we hold on to them. And next thing you know, somebody else got the idea that God gave you. And you say, the Lord spoke to me about that, but I didn't do anything. So we want to commend Sister Beatrice Ward for allowing God to use her. And then her co-part.
0: My host. That's the host. I'm the co-host. And then she said, we need a speaker. So me and my busy self.
1: Uh-oh, there you go.
0: Google.
1: Uh-huh.
0: And I thought about the speaker that we had.
1: Yes.
0: Reverend.
1: Yeah, we're going to talk about her.
0: Okay, I'll let you talk about her.
1: Yeah,
0: And I thought about it, and I Googled, and I found the church, and I sent out an email, and the lady answered me back right away. And Sandy say, well, you was on it. I said, what did you want me to do, Sandy?
1: You're doing your job. All right. Amen. You're doing your job. So what is the main purpose or message behind Unity Day this year?
2: Well, we're basically going by our theme, mm-hmm. which is from First Thessalonians, but basically just to remind people that we work as one, mm-hmm. we are unified, we are not to allow the enemy to come in and divide the church, divide the ministries, mm-hmm. which has been an issue. The ushers against this one and this one, that they want to have a big day, and that's not what it's about. It's about us being together and standing firm and casting out any divinations that may come against what we're trying to do. So it's basically just to keep the body of Christ as one body and not to allow division to come in and separate. You know, once again, those different ministries want to fight who's got the biggest day, who's got the... It's not about that. No. It's us working together to be a stronger church.
1: Amen, amen. And I like that, working together. No separation. And we definitely don't need that in the body of Christ at all.
0: Again,
1: we just want to thank God for Unity Day. And again, that date, y'all give that date out.
2: That's Sunday. Sunday, September 27th,
0: 10 a.m.
1: Come, I'm telling you, come to just see God move in a mighty way at John Wesley United Methodist Church. And I know that God is going to move in a mighty way. I feel it in my spirit that God is going to do some great and mighty things on that day. And we got the guest preacher as Reverend Carmi Washington Flood.
0: Yes.
1: All right, I'm telling you. And I'm telling you, she's powerful, anointed, appointed by God, from St. Timothy Christian Baptist Church. Am I right, y'all?
2: That's right.
1: Okay, and who made you select Carmi?
2: Well, I know that B has heard her before. I've seen her on YouTube, but the history is, and I don't know if I told Ms. Mm-hmm. B, I went to school. Her father was my teacher. Her father was an art teacher years ago, and her mother preached to John Wesley. Her father preached to John Wesley years ago, but I don't think I ever met her. Okay. But I'm going to let her know that I knew your father, and your sister was in my class.
1: Oh,
2: but
1: wow.
2: She, for her to just jump at it and right away, she'll be there. I'll send you a picture and a bio. Mm-hmm. She was excited to be invited, mm-hmm. and we're excited to have her come.
1: Oh, yes.
0: We were trying to get her for our Women's Day, mm-hmm. and she was busy. So this time when I contacted her, she was right on it.
1: Mm-hmm. Wow, wow, mm-hmm. wow.
0: Right on it.
1: Yeah. Well, she's good, and she's Holy Ghost filled, and she's loud like me. So they're going to hear the word, Reverend Carmi Washington Flood. Yeah, I know that they're going to hear the word, and you all are going to be truly blessed on that day coming from this woman of God. And I don't know if she's the worker for the state of Maryland, but she was instrumental. I had recommended to our leaders of our family reunions to have a health fair. And I sent for materials during that time period. HIV and AIDS was out in the world. And I sent for some materials from Carmi, and Carmi got right on it right away. She said, oh, you're having a health fair at your family reunion? I said, yes. And I think that particular year we had it in New York, I believe, and she sent me the materials out right away. So she's on the ball. Like you said, if you ask her for something, she's dependable, she's reliable, and truly she is a woman of God. And she preaches the word like with fire. Mm-hmm. And with authority. So I know it's going to be a day that you all will never forget. You will remember your first Unity Day at John Wesley Church. I know it's going to be a day like never before.
2: Yes.
1: So there's going to be plenty of fire all over the place on that day. And change will take place, and deliverance and healing. And I see even healing taking place. You know that? Yes. Even healing taking place in mind, body, spirits, and soul. So this is just going to be an awesome, awesome day for John Wesley and your pastor. I just thank God, because you know what? God placed that into Sister Beatrice Ward's spirit, mm-hmm. and your pastor received it.
2: Yes, he did.
1: Think about that. Uh-huh. Your pastor received it. So yes. I thank God for the pastor receiving what God had planted in the life of Sister Beatrice Ward. And we know that was planted a long time ago, y'all. God already knew about this day.
2: Right.
1: God already knew about this day. Right. So we just want to thank God for you being used by God and Unity Day for John Wesley United Methodist Church, going forth for making a difference in the city of Baltimore. And you know, I always say, Baltimore's blessed.
0: Yes.
1: It's a blessed city. And John Wesley is blessed. And I'm glad that you all will continue to be a blessing for the community. So how have you reached the community concerning this day?
2: Well, not only this venue right here on radio, but we had flyers and we put it in our what's called a JW Connection. It's our newsletter, the church newsletter, but the flyer is the biggest thing. We tried to get that out to others, telling people to take them with them to their other jobs or what have you, and mailing. Hopefully some of them got mailed like we wanted them to be, but this is the biggest. We appreciate really being here today getting the word out to everyone.
1: You're welcome.
0: And I'd like to say my daughter Jacqueline Anderson has sent out several emails to different people about our Unity Day to help us out, so hopefully we will have a nice crowd and everybody will come and enjoy themselves and receive the word of the Lord.
1: That's right. That's right.
0: You know, that is the most important thing. We want you to come receive what God has for you.
1: Amen.
0: You know, through our scripture. That's the owners. So we want you to come to enjoy that day.
1: That's right. That's right. That's right. And I believe, Sister Ward, they will. They will. They will be blessed on that day.
2: Yes.
1: And I really do believe that. And also, there may be some individuals where their churches have services later. So they maybe come out at 10 a.m. to John Wesley and maybe just say, okay, we're going to go join John Wesley. Your church is going to be all right if you come out and join John Wesley on that particular day. Amen. So those that, you know, usually do Zoom or do others, come out and join John Wesley on that day. And you're truly going to be blessed. And I believe that, you know, miracles and signs and wonders will take place. And I believe in miracles. I don't know about y'all, but I believe in miracles. And I believe that God will do things that we may not even expect. Again, like I said, I always wake up with a spirit of expectancy, expecting God to do great and mighty things at John Wesley. Y'all got it. Sunday, September 27, 2026. 10 a.m. And John Wesley United Methodist Church is located at 3202 West North Avenue. And that zip code is 21216. And what about the parking? How's parking?
2: We have double parking behind the church. And we also own the lot across the street next to the library. So that's for the overflow. So we do have some street parking as well. So there's ample parking. For everyone.
1: Oh, good. Well, I'm glad to hear that, too, because somebody might be bringing a church van or something with them. So they'll have plenty of parking there for them.
0: Plenty of parking.
1: So the service is at 10 a.m. Yes. And then following the service, what are we going to do after the service?
2: Refreshments.
1: All right.
2: Black folk love to eat.
0: There will be refreshments.
1: There will be refreshments. So we'll be fed spiritually and physically. You come and get a snack. So we're just happy about you being fed spiritually and physically. So again, we just want to commend the pastor for accepting this service, Unity Day. And it is Unity Day. So Unity Day is for who?
2: Everybody.
1: Amen.
0: Everybody. Nobody's excluded.
1: Amen.
0: Lottie, Dottie, and everybody.
1: Inviting all ages.
0: All ages.
1: Amen. So nobody's too young.
0: Right. Nobody's too old.
1: Amen. So nobody, you know, you're not too young, you're not too old. And, you know, come as you are.
2: Yes.
1: We're talking about your heart.
2: Yes.
1: Amen. Come as you are. We're talking about your heart. So please, if you can, dress appropriately. Amen. And if you don't have appropriate church wear, please come. Still come. Amen. Yes. And God will take care of the rest. So come as you are. You may be walking down the street and you hear some music or hear something that's going on in that church. You know, go on up in there. Amen. You never know what God is going to do in your life on that day. So we're telling everybody to invite a friend, a family member, your enemies, whoever. Bring them on in there on that day. So I expect God to move and do great and mighty things at John Wesley and our WOLB family. You know someone that don't have a church home.
2: That's right.
1: You know, share with them.
2: Yes.
1: Do you want to address that?
2: Well, one of the biggest things at the end of the day, of course, successful day, I also hope that we encourage other people who may belong to other churches to start their own class leaders ministry. And so that's you'll find a great reward in that, in reaching out. People appreciate it. People hate to feel like they're being alone or, you know, they could have been sick and nobody knew it. So to start maybe another class ministry. It doesn't have to be a United Methodist thing.
1: Amen.
2: It can be in any church denomination. So we hope that they would not only love to come to John Wesley and enjoy our fellowship, but take that idea back to their church. And maybe they could start their own ministry. Call it something else if they'd like.
1: Yeah. So basically the class leaders ministry reach out.
2: Is
1: It's more of a reaching out to others that they may have seen or have not seen a couple of Sundays or whatever. So that's a good thing.
2: Yes.
1: And like you said, maybe you could be instrumental in helping them others to do that.
2: Yes.
1: You never know. They may come to you for support.
0: What I like about it is we continue it, mm-hmm. even though Reverend Wiggins started it mm-hmm. some 20 years ago. Mm-hmm. We never let it go.
1: Oh, look at God.
0: We continue even when we had a pastor after pastor, pastor. After pastor. Right. So that was a good part about it.
1: Wow.
0: You know, each pastor let us continue our ministry.
1: Isn't that good?
2: Mm-hmm. And mm-hmm. we also forgot to say one thing that's really also very important. We were commissioned to serve communion. So we were commissioned to serve communion, and people do miss that. When they've been sick a long time, we can go and provide communion to the sick and shut in as well. I've gone to nursing homes as well as people personal homes to serve communion. People missed that.
0: We have a certificate, mm-hmm. and we had to take classes.
1: Yes.
0: So mm-hmm. we got certificates, like Sandy said, we were commissioned to do this.
1: So everybody's in the class leaders ministry. Are they all ministers?
2: No.
0: No.
2: Lay people.
0: Lay people.
1: Good. Mm-hmm. Good. Good. Good. Good.
0: Now, Sandy's a certified lay speaker.
1: Uh-huh. Okay.
0: She is, Sandy.
1: Mm-hmm. Okay. Good. Thank you. So we need, they said the harvest is plenteous, but the laborers are few. And like you said, the pastor can't do everything.
2: That's right.
1: And I'm glad that you all mentioned that this morning, mm-hmm. that you're there to assist and help out. The pastor can't go visit everybody. Oh, my God. So we thank God for this ministry, the Class Leaders Ministry, the John Wesley United Methodist Church. And as Sister Ward said, you continued it. Because a lot of times when we get a new pastor, then things change. Mm-hmm. Yeah. And this is much needed in all churches. So I just want to commend John Wesley United Methodist Church for using this tool as a tool that God has assigned us to do. He told us to go, didn't he?
2: Yes.
1: Amen.
2: Yes.
1: He didn't say, Pastor, go. He said, mm-hmm. go. He said, go ye. So you're reaching out to others that need to be reached out to. And I'm sure that a lot of people are really, really blessed when you reach out to them.
0: Yes, they are.
1: Have you had any instances where somebody might have said, oh, I'm happy that you reached out to me, or nobody have called me? I've heard people say that.
2: Oh, yes.
1: They left the church nobody reached out to them.
0: They left their card. Mm-hmm. They left, like her sister sits in front of me at church. Where you been? How come you weren't in church? Mm-hmm. I wasn't feeling good. I said, I'm her class leader.
1: So
0: they like it.
1: Yeah.
0: You know, or when I come to church, she'll say to me, well, where you been?
1: So she's reaching out to you.
0: Yes.
1: Yeah. So people need to know that they are missed. I've heard people say, well, no, they won't miss me. I won't be there. They won't miss me. But that's a good thing, that when you reach out and let them know, yes, we miss you. And, you know, that's the love of Jesus Christ.
2: Yes.
1: Yeah, because he loves each and every one of us. And we want others to know that, you know, God loves us and we miss you. We want you there.
2: And it's the networking as well.
1: Yeah.
2: It's a networking, because sometimes the cards come back. And then we have to start doing some research to find out, did that person move? Did that person pass away? What happened? And so we start finding family members or friends to find out, get some updated information. So that's why we have like quarterly meetings to update our information so we can stay in touch with people.
1: Yeah. So you're reaching out through mail.
2: Yes.
1: Visitation,
2: phone calls.
1: Phone calls, mails, emails, whatever.
2: Yes.
1: Whatever it means necessary.
2: Yes.
1: So you're reaching out to the people. And I love that. See, I really, really love that. I just admire your church for having that ministry to reach out to people. Because a lot of times, even with the seniors, if you're not there, they just, okay, she's not here, he's not there. We're not going to worry about them. So we need to know that, you know, we need to show people the love of Jesus Christ.
2: Yes.
1: That's love. And that's love. And that's what it's all about.
2: Yes.
1: And I can see that's what this Unity Day is all about. Reaching out to the people and let them know we're going to come and what? We're going to band together.
2: Right.
1: So unity, that makes the difference.
2: Yes.
1: When it's not your day, Men's Day, Women's Day, Children's Day, this is Unity Day. So that means an awful lot. So Unity Day has been going on for quite some time at John Wesley.
2: Well, it's the first Unity Day, but Class
1: the
2: Leaders.
1: First Unity Day.
2: Yeah, the Class Leaders has been a ministry that's been
1: Unity
2: established
1: Day.
2: A long time.
1: That's right. It's the first one. So I'm glad that you will be continuing this Unity Day at John Wesley United Methodist Church.
2: She's speaking it.
1: It's the first, but it won't be the
2: won't
1: last.
2: Be the last.
1: No. Yeah, so like I said, I see the excitement in the air and what's going to happen on that day with many people coming and giving their life to Christ.
2: Yes.
1: So that's important, too, that we have others that come in and you know, give their life to Christ. And I'm not just saying join the church, but give their life to Christ. That's what really, really counts, giving their life to church. So what else is going to be on that day? You're going to have your guest preacher, Reverend Carmi Washington Flood from St. Timothy Christian Baptist Church. The choir, you mentioned the choir.
2: I think the dancers, I'm not quite sure.
0: Oh, look at the dance ministry. Dance ministry to dance at that.
3: That's great.
0: And they said yes.
1: Oh, good, good.
0: Yeah, they said yes. I said, Unity Day. We need you to dance.
2: Everybody. That's right. The ushers, right. Everybody.
0: Right. Everybody. Yes, everybody.
1: So everybody will be a part of what's going on in the choir, the dance ministry.
0: Yes.
1: So will your son be dancing?
0: Oh, no, he's not able to right now.
1: Okay, because he dances too, and we enjoyed him at one of our events that we had.
2: Yeah.
1: So we thank God for Unity Day. You got the choir, you got the preaching, you got your pastor and your pastor's wife. We thank God for the combination. We thank God for the wife of the pastor. We want to mention her name?
0: Martha Ann Bishop.
1: Okay, Martha Ann Bishop.
0: Yes.
1: We thank God for you being by your husband's side. And we thank God for God just doing great and mighty things in the church. Yep. And we know that God is there. Amen.
0: Yes.
1: So we know the Spirit of God will be there with you. Any last words you want to share with our listening audience concerning Unity Day?
2: Well, I know you brought it up, but I do want to thank our pastor for allowing us to do that. Because sometimes pastors stand in the way of some great ideas that people may have, and that's why they leave the church, or like you said, they just keep it to themselves because they don't have anybody encouraging. So we want to thank Pastor Bishop for allowing us and encouraging us, and he's one of those people that's, you know, that sounds like a good idea, go ahead and do it. He is always encouraging, always encouraging us in everything that we come up with. He said, go ahead, run with it, and you know, and let him know if there's anything that he can do. So we do have that kind of spirit going on.
0: He's a beautiful pastor.
2: Yes, yes.
0: He it's one that show up. And when I say show up, if you're in the hospital, he's there. If you have a family member that passed, he's there. So we couldn't ask for a better man of God.
1: Praise God.
0: Than Reverend James A. Bishop, Sr.
1: Right. Praise God. Praise God. Couldn't ask for a better man. What a word. Amen. And so we thank God for your pastor again. Receiving the vision that God has given Sister Beatrice Ward for Unity Day, the first Unity Day at John Wesley United Methodist Church, the first one. And again, we know there's going to be many, many more.
2: Yes.
1: So we know that you probably had plenty of time, the choir practicing.
2: On Saturday, so I'm not there today, but I'll be there next Saturday.
1: So I know you all practice, you know, had time practicing and getting ready for this day, and I feel the excitement in the air. That they're excited about it. So do we have to wear special colors for that day, for Unity Day?
2: Well, the ministry is, we're not asking other people to do it, but we're going to wear a combination of black and white, and we're getting gold corsages.
1: Okay.
2: And we only have one male class leader, so we can get him a little boutonniere.
1: Oh, good.
2: Yeah, he's lost in the sauce with all these women, but he's faithful. He's faithful.
1: Well, he's brave.
2: He's brave.
0: And our music director is Mr. Randy Sellers.
2: Oh, okay. Yes.
0: That's going to be the, you know,
2: aficionado.
1: Mr. Randy Sellers. We thank God for him. Music director.
0: Mm-hmm. Yes.
1: Okay. And we think he's a brave man also. So so those men that are part of the committee and helping out with Unity Day, we want to commend, because we need one another.
2: Yes.
1: Yeah, we need one another. Everything that we do in the body of Christ, and I believe that God is pleased with this day, and we just expect the hand and the move of God to go forth and make a difference. And your lives to the committee. Who are your committee members? You want to thank them while you're here?
2: That's right. We thank the committee members. We have even a person who was given a church, given her own church, Minister Cheryl Morsell. She remains a part of John Wesley. Her family she grew up in John Wesley, and she got her own church about 2 years ago.
0: About 2 years ago,
2: But she still comes to the meeting. She still reaches out. She's the person that lets us know if anyone, she's still in charge of
0: the membership.
2: Okay. Yeah. She's still church in charge membership. So even with her own church, she still takes the time to come to the meetings and manages her list of class members
1: well. I like that. Because you don't have to leave because of you leaving to start your own. I started my own. Well, God started my own ministry outside of New Union Baptist Church, but I'm still a part of New Union Baptist Church. That's why I said I never church hop. I love a church hop. God placed us there at 12 years old, and I thank God I'm still a member. We have our sixth pastor now, which is Reverend Dr. Harry P. Close. Harry P. Close Funeral Homes is located on Bel Air Road. So I'm still part of New Union Baptist Church. Like you said, that young lady has a church, and I commend her. Because, you know, we all work together.
3: Right.
1: And it makes a difference when we all work together. So I commend her for doing that. And we ought to do that as Christians, and still remain together in unity. And and you're blessed when you bless others.
3: Yes.
1: Because, you know, what you do for others is going to what? Come back to you. So if you're a blessing to others, it's going to come back to you in ways that you never can imagine. Mm-hmm. So we just want to thank God for what you're doing and all of the unity that I'm hearing about that's here today. We just want to thank God for Sister Beatrice Ward. Amen. I want to thank God for Sister Thomas. Am I right? Okay.
3: Yes.
1: I want to thank you for being here this morning as our guest. And again, come back at any time.
3: Thank you.
1: And bless us once again with your presence. Beautiful women of God.
3: Thank you.
1: John Wesley United Methodist Church. Give your pastor's name again.
0: Reverend James A. Bishop Sr.
1: All right. Praise
0: and
1: God.
0: And First Lady Martha Ann.
1: You got it. Oh, my God. John Wesley United Methodist Church, Sunday, September 27, 10 a.m., worship service, and the church is located at 3202 West North Avenue, 21217. And Reverend Carmi Washington Flood, St. Timothy Christian Baptist Church, is going to be the guest preacher. Amen. And she's going to preach, y'all. I'm telling
2: you.
1: So come expecting the unexpected, lives being changed, souls being saved, restoration, renewal, minds being turned back over to our Lord and Savior Jesus Christ. And we want y'all young people to come up and show out. And we want everybody there. But we want to see the move of God at John Wesley United Methodist Church. Thank you for being here on the Dr. Fat Show, a positive show for positive people. And if there's a problem, bring the solution. Bring it on. But be blessed and tune in again on next Saturday.
0: Thank you for having us.
2: Thank you for having us.
1: You're welcome. God bless you.
2: Thank you, Dr.

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1: Well, it's official. 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
2: I'm William Shatner. I've been around a long time, but I'm truly humbled when I see the real battles our brave, paralyzed veterans have faced defending our freedom. 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
9: Are you keeping it real?
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12: Reverend Al Sharpton joined the growing chorus of voices demanding accountability in Jordan Neely's death, drawing attention to two other men who appeared to have played a role in restraining the 30-year-old.
13: I'm looking at the video. You got one man choking and the other holding him down. They all need to be in front of a grand jury. No justice.
8: And now, America's number one civil rights leader, the Reverend Al Sharpton.
14: Keeping it real, keeping it real. I am your host, Reverend Al Sharpton. Attorney Jennifer Jones Austin is our co-host. Attorney Jennifer Jones Austin, we saw the Fed increase interest rates by a quarter of a percent on yesterday. And for those that don't understand what that means, break that down, because it don't sound like a lot, quarter of a point, and what that got to do with me. It has a lot to do with us on the ground. Explain how that affects everybody listening and why it's so concerned and really got President Trump angry, because he did not want to see it happen, because obviously he knows the implications.
15: Right. So, you know, what happens when interest rates are raised, essentially, you know, the intent in the Federal Reserve raising interest rates is inflation. When inflation is going up, one of the reasons that inflation goes up or rises is because people are buying more. And like there's a demand for more of something. And so then essentially the prices for whatever is being demanded can be pushed up. Or there's a scarcity and the prices can be pushed up. So one of the ways that you slow inflation is by reducing the capacity of people to buy. And the way you do that is you raise interest rates. So what that looks like is like for somebody trying to buy a car, an interest rate going up could mean that you, like, you know, a half percentage point could mean that you're paying several hundred dollars more a month for the car, right? And so for people who need a car to get to and from work, and now gas prices are high, that could be too much. Home ownership. If the interest rate goes up by a half percentage point and you are low and middle income, right, you're trying to buy a house, now that cost of that house may be prohibitive because it could be several hundred dollars more monthly in your home, like in the mortgage. Or if you have an adjustable rate, it could push the cost of your mortgage, even if you currently have it up. And so when Donald Trump, essentially what I'm getting at is that borrowing costs more. When Donald Trump, what he's upset about, what he's angry about is that when people are saying the cost of living is too high, well, if now it's going to cost more money to borrow, you know, to get money to buy a new car or to buy a house, now I'm going to be complaining all the more that it costs me too much. And he's anxious about that. What the feds are trying to do is to lower inflation. They're trying to make sure that, you know, economic, that things don't get too far out of hand and then costs are way too much. But the problem with that is that when you raise interest rates, you raise how much it costs to borrow money. And then people who have little income or little to, you know, to kind of play with, then it becomes more costly for them to take out loans, home loan payments, car loan payments, and the like. And so it just creates this problem, especially for the people he's trying to get out to vote, who he's trying to convince they don't have a cost of living problem.
14: So this goes counter to his being Trump, saying that we don't have affordable. Okay. How does this affect mortgages and rents, our basic places of living, either renting or mortgage?
15: So here's the deal. If you own a home and you have a fixed rate mortgage, meaning that when you bought the home or when you refinanced, you set the mortgage at a certain interest rate and it does not move, it's fixed, then you're not challenged by an interest rate going up by a half percentage point. If you bought a home with what is called an ARM, an adjustable rate mortgage, then that moves with the Federal Reserve's changes. So when it goes up a half percentage point, now your interest on that mortgage is going to go up, and now your monthly payment goes up. If you rent and you are renting from someone who has an adjustable rate mortgage, they're going to try to figure out how to pass that on. Because they don't want to absorb it. So if you rent, you're a tenant, and the landlord, that person's monthly mortgage goes up, now it's going to affect your rent, and you're going to see your rent prices go up.
14: All right, let's go back to the phone. Let's go to Fred in Milwaukee, Wisconsin. Fred. Fred, are you there?
10: Hi, I can hear you now.
14: Okay, I hear you. Go ahead.
10: Okay. Hey, good afternoon. And I have a question for our attorney, and I'm going to get her name right this time, Jones Austin.
14: You got it.
10: One, I understand when it comes to Trump and, you know, where he has no concern about what he does or his cabinet because, you know, he figures he has immunity while he's in the office and he's going to pardon, you know, all his people. My question, does that only apply to criminal stuff, or can, like, if he's out of office, can the federal government sue him on a civil suit or misuse of funds or whatever to get money back?
15: So the immunity, as the Supreme Court interpreted, applies to, you know, acts that he conducts while in office. And essentially they stretched it to expand it to make it more broad than it has been in the past. You know, they used to refer to it as like qualified acts, you know, that are consistent with being president. There are things that Trump is doing that fall outside of being president. But the way that the Supreme Court ruled, it can be like anything and everything that he does just while he's sitting in office. Now, when he steps out of office, that's another thing. The things that he does. Now, it also, remember, doesn't necessarily apply to criminal activity. You know, the president can't harm someone and then get away with it. So, you know, it's all going to come down to what they're able to demonstrate on the other side of this once he comes out, once he's out of office. But right now, he's moving and acting like he's got whole immunity. And the challenge that we have is that if you've got judges in place that he put in place and they still feel beholden to him, as we saw was the case when, you know, with the files that he held on to, you know, he may get a pass.
10: Okay. So he'll protect regardless. Them also on civil
15: suits. So remember, the files were, you know, that was civil. That wasn't criminal in nature.
10: Okay.
15: Now, what happens statewide is different. This is all federal immunity. So if somebody could demonstrate that he committed a crime, civil or criminal, that, you know, that was stateside, that was a state-related issue, then maybe they could come for him. But again, we're in this place right now where law is being made every day. Laws are being stretched.
10: Right.
15: Laws are being narrowly defined. And so it's really, I'll be honest with you, it's hard to predict because we just don't know the way the wind is blowing. At right now, when it comes to judicial activities.
10: Right, because there's no enforcement. You know, I mean, we can have hearings, we can do a lot of stuff, but, you know, he holds, you know, the cards to
15: mm-hmm.
10: everything.
15: Mm-hmm.
10: You know, the Justice Department is compromised, and, you know, they're doing his bidding. So it's kind of like, I'm just wondering, you know, whatever can be done when, you know, both criminal and civil suits, you know, once he stepped down and where he no longer has that authority, hopefully that, you know, the midterms will, you know, hold him accountable for something, but he's still going to do what he wants to do until he's out of office.
15: But, you know, you raise a really good point and something that we need to think about all the more leaning to why we have to vote and we have to be smart about our decisions when it comes to voting. Let's just think about what happened just a few weeks back with Fauci, you know, the physician who was at the was doing a lot in connection with COVID and was trying to keep Americans safe.
10: Right.
15: When he left, when Biden left office, he sought to grant him, pardon him for anything that could happen if the Trump administration came after him. We got to be very careful because, you know, in this next presidential election and cycle, you could have Republicans trying to take care of Trump for the future.
10: Yeah.
15: And all of Trump's sitting people. So it got to be, that's just something we got to think about.
10: Yeah. Okay. Thank you.
15: Absolutely.
14: All right. Thank you for your call. And I think that Trump can pardon people criminally, federal law, not state. But he also cannot pardon them from congressional investigation and congressional
15: right.
14: action. Is that not right?
15: That's absolutely right. That's absolutely right. We
14: so
15: just don't know what happens on the other side. That's the problem when they sit in power.
14: One of the other things that people should be mindful of, and I've been talking about all over the country, in the midterm elections, is that we expect that if the Democrats do regain the majority of the House and the gavel, as they say, that they ought to do serious investigations and moves on Trump and his cohorts with the power of subpoena of the Congress.
15: Absolutely. And his family, too.
14: And that's family. And if they lie under oath, then that brings up new questions that they may not be pardoned for. Let's take a break. Be right back. Keeping it real. Shopton, Jones Austin. Be right back.
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16: It's Sybil Wilkes with what we need to know. It's CBC time. The Congressional Black Caucus Foundation is celebrating its historic 50th anniversary as its annual legislative conference formally convenes in Washington, D.C. This premier five-day policy event features more than 100 specialized forums, bringing together black lawmakers, civil rights advocates, public officials, and student leaders to address pressing economic, social, and civic issues facing black communities less than 2 months before the crucial November midterm elections. Independent security researchers analyzing a dismantled Flock surveillance camera discovered the proprietary software generates dozens of high-resolution images from a single passing vehicle to construct a digital signature. Investigative reporting by Wired and 404 Media revealed a single roadside camera photographed over 50,000 vehicles across 3 weeks, capturing more than 1.5 million database images, logging license plates, vehicle make, model, color, and distinctive bumper stickers. President Trump forcefully demanded the Federal Reserve rapidly slash benchmark interest rates to 1% or lower. Writing on his social media, the president strongly criticized the central bank shortly after his new Fed chairman, Kevin Warsh, announced a quarter-point rate increase, elevating target interest rates to between 3.75 and 4%. New England Patriots owner Robert Kraft and musician Ed Sheeran are committing $4 million in combined aid for Middle East civilians. This joint announcement follows rapper Macklemore's pledge of $1 million in tour earnings to Palestinian relief organizations. Macklemore was recently removed from Ed Sheeran's North American tour after saying "Free Palestine" from stage, which led to all other supporting acts to quit the tour in protest. To subscribe to my free daily newsletter, please visit SybilWilkes.com. For all the news 24/7, go to News1.com. I'm Sybil Wilkes. Be informed. Be empowered.
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12: Hello, I'm Jose Hernandez, and I have been using a wheelchair since my accident in 1995.
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17: 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It was a time of amazing scientific and philosophical progress all over the world. Truth, reason, and tolerance thrived and even shaped the Constitution of the United States of America, the foundation of our democracy. But now those building blocks of America, of democracy, are under attack. In just 2 decades, big tech social media billionaires have allowed their platforms to roll back truth, facts, and tolerance, and fill the screens in our homes and in our pockets with lies and hate. Online disinformation and hate affect everything, everyone, everywhere. 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Be a part of the change.

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0: Keeping it real, keeping it real. I'm your host, the Reverend Al Shopton. Keeping it real. Jennifer Jones Austin is our co-host. Jenny, before going back to the phones, and the phones are open, 1-877-532-5797, 1-877-532-5797. AI has been in the news for the last several days, as some of those that are engaged in the AI industry has warned that things could get out of control, and that AI could be, some even suggest, where the technology could overtake humanity. Now, as you know, we began basic studies in how we deal with AI fluency, because on the ground, AI is costing jobs, and though we've not taken a stand and don't support power centers, we want to see how people get the basics. I mean, people are going home with their kids on AI, and they don't even know the language. But when you take it to the point now where they're saying that it's out of control, and therefore to be regulated, which I generally support, I guess the devil's in the details. What are we looking at? How do we protect ourselves in the black community that we can understand AI, which protects us from our jobs being taken because we're not AI fluent, or that we're working with people or in certain boards and places of influence, as you deal with, who are on AI, and you need to at least be fluent in it. How do we balance the two and come out empowered?
1: First and foremost, the work that you are seeking to lead and support with respect to the community, making sure that people understand what is AI, what it does, and how it works, and how it can benefit individuals and communities. Understanding that it is like if you will say it, like it's an advanced search engine tool. If you are, people use AI to figure out, you know, how to get a stain out of a tablecloth. People use it when they're trying to figure out, they have ideas and thoughts for building out a business plan. AI can help you think about what are the elements of a business plan and what you may be missing. And so it's good in that regard. The challenge is when AI, you've got AI thinking for you. When you just say, oh, I want to open up a resource center in my community, or, you know, I want to start a clothing line. AI, like, give me an idea for a clothing line. And it has nothing to do with your thinking. And the next thing, it's telling you to build something that maybe doesn't work, or maybe it's not of value to your community. It's when AI starts doing the thinking for you and you're not thinking for yourself and figuring out how to use and navigate the tool to enhance your knowledge, to give you ways of thinking about something, but rather you've got it thinking for you. Now, the real concern is that they're talking about is that if AI begins thinking for us, AI will start to think for us without us prompting AI to think for us. You know, one of the ways I always think about it is, if you start looking for a new car, or you're somewhere in a, you know, another city and you want to know where the nearest post office is, or you want to, you're looking for a restaurant, and the next thing you know, you look at your phone and all you see are ads about restaurants, or all you see are ads about a car. That's AI in your phone. That's your phone thinking for you. You haven't necessarily prompted it beyond asking that first question, but now it's feeding you information. The concern is that at a certain point, it will start to take over. It may start dictating to you how you think and how you move. So what's most important right now is that we in the community, we be aware of what this tool is, how we can use it to help us, but how we have to make sure that we're not over-dependent upon it, or that it's not driving our thinking forth. And then what we need to be doing with these electeds is making sure that they are building the regulations, like essentially things like making sure that there are kill switches. These are like mechanisms within computers that will shut down a system in the event of emergency or if it's going beyond what it was asked to do. We need to make sure that there are, they talk about, you know, AI maybe running on only certain computers and not across the entire internet. And so that you can ensure that you can prevent unauthorized access by AI or systems to every internet capacity. These are the things we need to be thinking about in addition to the harmful effects of data centers and also what might happen if AI gets too powerful and it starts taking away jobs, starts automating too many jobs. You know, again, AI will think for you. And so it's not just whether or not you're processing papers. It may come to a time where you don't even have to think about what should go into a paper because AI is going to do it for you.
0: Yeah, and that's dangerous. All right, let's go. Let's go on Policy Day to Todd. Todd in Cleveland, Ohio, WEIE. Todd.
2: Hey, Reverend Al Sharpton and Jennifer Jones,
0: yes,
2: Austin. So in the speech that you were referencing, Jennifer, was the Other America speech, Martin Luther King, at Grosse Pointe High School. And what he said was the riot is the language of the unheard. And it's good that you brought that up. And it's good that I brought up the actual title of the speech because more people need to check that speech out because he was right. It was not always the language of the unheard, but it often is. And when the riot occurs, it's not a whole lot of you can do about it after that once it gets to that point. So I wanted to make sure that was out there. But what we were talking about last week is what I wanted to talk about this week, and some things have changed in America since then. We were talking about affordable housing and policies that government can implement to make housing more affordable. And from my position, the importance of talking about affordable housing and also talking about affordable to who, because there's a lot of affordable housing in this country, a lot. And we were talking about Atlanta last week, Fulton County, where the median income is $96,000 a year. But it's just been reported nationwide as of yesterday by the census that the median income in the country is $87,000 a year, and for black households is $59,000. That's a big gap. Wouldn't the two of you agree? That is a very mm-hmm. big gap. And how this comes to be. We're talking about policy. And there's been 367 plus thousand filings of foreclosures last year in the country, which means there's more affordable housing because when those foreclosures come in, somebody's going to get them. And then you also take in consideration this last thing. A lot of properties are in the possession of the various city and county land banks now, which are also affordable housing for those that are coming in and doing what these land banks want you to do with these properties. Mm-hmm. So with all of that said, how do we improve affordable housing for the country, for those that cannot afford what they want to get most, that is most appealing to them, and then for those that are renters? Well, there's let's start with the easy part, the renters. I believe, and I want to know if you believe this too, we need to improve the number of vouchers of Section 8, and we need to better weight the conditions for qualifiers to Section 8 toward the advantage of the landlords. Where are y'all at with that?
0: Jenny?
1: Well, you know, the challenge is I think it's both Section 8 and then public housing overall. I mean, I don't know are you aware of the fact that if you enter public housing like buildings, so let me back up. The difference between Section 8 housing or vouchers is that you have vouchers for people at, I think it's like 30% of what they call the average median income, which you were just talking about, right? And that's extremely low. For very low, it's 50%. I don't think it's changed there. So if you get a voucher from the federal government, you can go to a landlord that will take a Section 8 voucher to help pay for your rent. We got voucher issues, but we also have public housing issues. There are public housing developments throughout the country I don't know if you're aware of this, Todd, but if you get accepted into public housing, you can be there for life, although your income can go up dramatically. And so we have a situation, too, where people are living in public housing. You know, very often they're referred to as the projects. And they can actually move out and live elsewhere, but they stay in public housing and they have more income where they could be elsewhere, which then keeps somebody who doesn't have affordable housing or can't afford it to not be able to go in there. Now, I'm not saying it is a rampant problem, but it is a significant issue. On the voucher issue, you're asking me, like, what do I think about more vouchers?
2: As it applies to, we're talking about policy and government improving available housing for renters, and then I want to get to owners. Wouldn't it be better for the overall common good of the public if we opened the numbers up of Section 8 availability for people and weighted the conditions better toward the landlords? Because let me tell you why I come to this, why I believe this. Section 8 is different than public housing in this regard. These landlords are private citizens and private properties, which means when they take in money, it helps to improve the tax base, okay? Whereas public housing is just the government paying the government.
1: So I hear you, and I think there's I agree with you on one hand, but my issue. You know, part of the reason we need so many vouchers is because we have just paltry minimum wages. You know, when in parts of the country you are allowed to pay people as little as $7.25 hourly, then they're going to need a Section 8 voucher for housing. So, you know, my concern always, and I believe in income support programs such as housing vouchers, but I also believe in why don't we have, you know, like basic income levels that allow people to pay for their housing and not like have to be dictated by the government as to like where they live or have a situation where, you know, they've got a bargain with their landlord about whether or not, you know, that landlord's going to take their voucher. So I do think that vouchers are critically important. But I also believe that, you know, why aren't we just looking at what it costs for people to live in America and then make sure that wages keep up with the cost of living, including housing costs?
2: Well, I can answer that.
1: You know, why?
2: Well, I mean, if you want to go on, but I can answer that.
1: Do you think it's better to have vouchers and pay people fairly?
2: Sometimes, absolutely. It's not an across-the-board thing.
0: Wait a minute. Let me take my break. I'll come right back. Y'all can continue this. Let me take a break. We'll be right back. Keeping it real. Shopton, Jones Austin. Be right back.

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0: co-host, keeping it real. Don't forget Politics Nation with Al Sharpton live at 5 p.m. Eastern Time, both Saturday and Sunday. And this weekend is going to be hot all both days. Among my guests, I'm going to have Congresswoman Joyce Beatty on, who had a showdown confrontation by phone with President Trump. I'm going to get her to talk about the details as she got him straight on some of the deriding statements he was making to her. I'm going to have on North Carolina Governor Cooper, who's running for the Senate against a Republican candidate that Trump went out there and campaigned for last night, and how he responds. And other one other governor and other members of Congress that are there for the Congressional Black Caucus. Where we going, how we get there, and what do we need to do this last, I believe it's 50 days, it'll be 40-something days over the weekend. So watch both nights, Saturday and Sunday, 5 p.m. Eastern Time on MS Now. And, of course, if you're in the New York, New Jersey, Connecticut area, meet me or beat me to the Saturday Action Rally at the House of Justice in Harlem, 124th Street in Morningside, which is at the intersection there. Hancock Place is a little street in between. You see it right there. That's where we are, 9 a.m. to 11 a.m. I'll be there. I know Black Caucus is going on in Washington, but I'll be coming, and I'll be there Saturday morning. And you that are not in the New York area, you can watch it live on Impact Television. You can watch it live on live stream at nationalactionnetwork.net. You can watch it live at YouTube/NAN and on AME Zion Network. All right, let's go back to Todd. Todd, you were raising another question with Jennifer.
1: I was responding to her.
0: I don't hear Todd.
1: You can't hear me now?
0: I hear you better now, yes.
1: Okay, so I responded too quickly to she made an accusation and wrapped around a question, and I responded too quickly.
2: I made an accusation. That's a strong
1: wrapped around a question. Well, yeah, you said you think vouchers. You think vouchers are
2: better than. That's not an accusation. That's a question.
1: Well, let me finish. You said you think vouchers are better than people having fair wages, and I said, yeah, sometimes. Well, that's an accusation. I don't believe
2: that's a question.
1: That vouchers. I don't believe it.
2: Okay.
1: I don't believe that vouchers are fit are better than fair wages. So I shouldn't have said that. I was wrong. What I should have said was vouchers are often better than raising people's wages as it applies to Section 8. And this is the reason why. Because if the government is going to pay a low income employee of some company or business or something like that, or maybe not working at all. Or working spot seasonally, if the government's going to pay their rent, which is $1,500 a month, and they're going to give them money for utilities, and the landlord, a person that owns a good property, come in and say, "I'll take that. Just make sure you follow these rules." Mm-hmm. Now that person's wages haven't gone up, but that person's stress in life has gone down drastically because that's something they really don't have to think about, making rent every month. So in that regard, I would say yes, it's better. But what I also believe is that we need to change the conditions that a landlord can get a voucher for Section 8. You shouldn't have to have a disabled mom or dad or offspring in order for them to qualify for the Section 8 and you be able to be their landlord. It shouldn't be that dang on strict, you know. And that's what it is now in most of the 3,000 counties. If you want to rent to your retired mom or dad, something has to be wrong with them other than them not making the income base. And that would be better for the tax base. Now, I want to get to the home ownership, but if you have something you wanted to say about that so far.
2: I quickly want to say I was not accusing you. I was asking a question. And honestly, I'll tell you that I think it's a both-and approach. You know, housing vouchers, if you can help to, in so many instances, stabilize families. But, you know, we have to begin to ask the question, why do we require that certain people be eternally dependent upon government who gets to dictate, you know, where you live and how you move, and other people get to move more freely and have greater, you know, freedom that comes with economic resources. And so, you know, my overall concern is when we start just saying, okay, just give people more government-controlled supports and not look at, well, does government gets to also dictate and drive how much people have and the freedom that comes with the ability to decide how you spend your money. That's my concern. But go ahead.
1: I understand your position. People have to compete. It sounds cold, but people have to compete. The quarter interest rate hike by the Fed, and should be noted that was a unanimous vote. Even if Kevin Warsh would have said, I'm not voting for the quarter interest rate hike, it was going to happen anyway because he would have been against the other 11. So people should know that, which means these people studied all the regions of the Federal Reserve Bank as a group and said, we need to bring this up. And they did point out that the war in Iraq is a driver to this. And they also noted, as I was listening to you talk, say, you know, it went up a half. You were saying if it was a 0.5%, hypothetically, it's going to be, they're going to raise it again before the end of the year. So it's going to be a half by January 1st. Okay. So how does policy protect the consumer on that? Well, the policy through government should be dictated, designed in a way so that if you happen to be a part of a chain, a married chain, or maybe your siblings and you're teaming up on the purchase of a home, there should be a better tax relaxation for you, or at least one of you on the team if you're not a married team, so that people could get in. And if people are buying homes that they purchased through a land bank, or they're buying through foreclosure, or if they're buying homes that need to be rehabbed, and it's clear that they need to be rehabbed, or if they're buying homes that are being updated, and they're showing where they could update them to 21st century standards, even though they're not, there should be tax relaxation available to that. And that is good policy, and that improves on the tax base for home ownership. There's only so much you can do for those that are poor. They want $400,000 houses, but they only have $20,000 income.
2: I hear you.
1: that's what I think, you know, people need to look into more often. And the quarter interest rate, yeah, if you are on, say, a month-to-month, your annual lease has run down and you're on month-to-month now, and your landlord's mortgage, because they didn't pay the house off, has gone up, mm-hmm. your next month may not be at that place because the landlord's going right. to have to do something to compensate.
2: Or the next go-around, they'll come around, and, you know, sometimes they'll, in the middle of a lease, say, you know, there have been some changes in circumstances, and we have to adjust it and take it up. Yep.
1: I've got a couple friends that we were in our 30s when they had this issue. They're siblings. They wanted to go in on a house, and they couldn't get the break that a married couple could get. And they bought a really nice two-family house, which is valued over $450,000 now. It was $140,000 then, but they couldn't get a deal because they were siblings on the mortgage. And I was like, man, the government needs to do something about that. So that, I mean, this is a topic that could go on again, but that's where I am with it. If we really want to get into policy to improve affordability for people that can pay, or they can pay partially and the government can help them along, then we need to have discussions on, well, what is the income in that area, and to what degree are you meeting the median? But I'll say an exit again, in case it got past a lot of people. The median income in this country now is $87,000, but for black households it's $59,000, and that's before taxes. That's concerning.
2: And let's also keep in mind that when we look at the true cost of living, what it costs to, you know, pay your bills, save for your future, pay down debt, what the national true cost of economic security measure tells us is that if you take the national average, it's actually about $140,000 to be able to keep your family both surviving and thriving. So, you know, when you look at what the median income is and what it actually costs for people to survive and thrive in America, then, you know, you appreciate all the more why black, white, Asian, people of Hispanic origin, everybody's saying it's just too costly to live in America right now. Nothing's being done about it.
0: I got to go. I hear the music. Thank you for your call. Let's go. I already heard the sign off.
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4: It's Sybil Wilkes with what we need to know. Vice President J.D. Vance issued a stark warning to artificial intelligence developers, telling tech leaders during an all-in podcast appearance that if they are building Frankenstein, they need to stop. Vance rejected proposals for global regulatory bodies, asserting international governance is not the solution to technology risk. His comments followed social media posts from President Trump emphasizing executive leadership, alongside urgent warnings from Anthropic executives regarding superintelligence dangers. In Pennsylvania, Philadelphia detectives confirmed 5 missing women are now linked to an ongoing investigation centered on a property owned by a man identified as 44-year-old Eugene Horsch. Currently in federal custody on weapons charges, Horsch's home yielded digital photographs, video recordings, illegal narcotics, toxic chemicals, and ballistics evidence connecting the missing women to that location, though several bodies remain unrecovered. A new Congressional Budget Office report estimates the war in Iran costs American taxpayers roughly $246 million per day during its first 5 months. The nonpartisan agency calculated total war expenditures exceeded $38 billion between February and August, and projecting future costs up to $3 billion monthly, with over half spent replacing depleted military munitions. And let's hit that football field. NFL Week 2 kicks off Thursday Night Football as the Buffalo Bills unveil their brand new stadium against the Detroit Lions in a matchup of undefeated teams. Sunday's slate features an NFC North battle between the Vikings and them Bears in Chicago, while the Colts clash with the Chiefs Sunday Night Football before rookie quarterback Jackson Dart and the Giants face Matthew Stafford and the Rams on Monday night out west. To subscribe to my free daily newsletter, please visit SybilWilkes.com. For all the news 24/7, go to News1.com. I'm Sybil Wilkes. 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
22: And I have tears in my eyes, Rev, because this is a narrative that this generation, they need to know, and they need to hear that a black man who's lived the history of the entire civil rights movement, to everyone who was assassinated, to everyone who joined in marched, to every individual who never seen the fact that we got the right to vote because they became strange fruit. I have these tears in my eyes today, Reverend.
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2: 30 years ago, Yusuf Hawkins was the young 16-year-old brother killed for being in a white neighborhood in Brooklyn. I got stabbed leading one of those marches.
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2: We ready? It's Thursday, September the 17th. Do you know what time it is? Yes, Al Sharpton's time. And for the next 3 hours, it's time to put aside all pretenses, deception, denial or fronting. The time has come to keep it real on Keeping It Real with Reverend Al Sharpton. A very good afternoon to you all across the country. Good morning to our West Coast listeners and welcome to those listening on Sirius XM. Channel 126, The Urban View, where talk empowers and becomes action. I'm coming to you live from our National Action Network corporate headquarters in New York. For the next 3 hours, you can join the conversation. All you have to do is call me at 1-877-532-5797, 1-877 532-5797, or you can log on and send me a message on the message board at nationalactionnetwork.net, nationalactionnetwork.net. And I see Doll6676. Doll6676 says, good morning, Reverend Sharpton, and chat watching from Los Angeles, California. Well, thank you, Doll. Glad to have you with us. Janet Overall is saying, good afternoon, everyone, and good afternoon to you. And James Thomas says, good afternoon, Reverend Sharpton and everyone. It's policy day, and the slogan should be come correct or get checked. Jenny and the Rev. All right. I like that, James, and you about right. It is policy day, and you got to come correct or you get checked. And let me say a couple of things caught my eye that I think is interesting. One, I see that the Democrats in the House of Representatives in the House Foreign Affairs Committee is withholding the approval of Trump's administration's proposed $2.8 billion, with a B, weapons sale to Israel. The package includes 40,000 2,000-pound bombs, 20,000 MK-84s, 20,000 BLU-117s, Meek says the administration has not provided adequate assurances that they would not be used in accordance with the U.S. and international law or with sufficient protections for civilians. I thought this was a very important move. Greg Meek said, I support the State of Israel, but I don't support giving them this $2.8 billion arms deal. Where we are already seeing a lot of aggression in Gaza, which violates international law in some cases. And this is, in my my opinion, is more anti-Netanyahu than anti-Israel. But it's the first time I've seen the committee, the Democrats, stand up and use whatever they could to block it. I think that is very, very noteworthy, Congressman Meeks. And I go back with Congressman Meeks 35 years since I started National Action Network, so I'm not surprised at all. And if the Democrats take the House, he'll be chairman of the Foreign Relations, Foreign Affairs Committee. Also, I see that the President Speaker, Mike Johnson, adjourned and canceled the votes for today and sent lawmakers home a day early ahead of the November midterm elections, delaying Representative Thomas Massie's effort to force a vote on impeaching Defense Secretary Pete Hegseth. Now, and that lame duck session will start November 9th, which is after the election. Massie and Democrats accused GOP leaders of changing the schedule to avoid a politically difficult vote, while Speaker Johnson, of course, denied it. Now, Massie's resolution contained 8 articles of impeachment against Hegseth, including 4 related to his handling of the Iran war. Massie argues the conflict is unlawful because Congress didn't authorize the war. And Johnson defended Hegseth's performance and said the resolution would be rejected when the House comes back. I thought that was very interesting that they adjourned early to avoid that vote, which means that even their fear is that even when they get down to it, some of the Republicans don't want to vote on the Hegseth. Thought it was very, very, very interesting. And I also see that the Fed, Federal Reserve, we touched on it yesterday, but let me give you the printout. The readout is Federal Reserve raised interest rates by for the first time since 2023, responding to persistent inflation and sharply rising Treasury yields. The bond market had already pushed borrowing higher cost with the 10-year Treasury yield reaching 19-year highs. The real debate is whether higher rates can actually solve today's inflation problem. Economists at Goldman Sachs and Oxford Economics argued that much of the inflation is being driven by energy prices, which brings us into the Iran war. And the Fed chair, Kevin Warsh, who was Trump's preference, defended the rate increase as necessary to restore price stability without damaging the labor market, denying that the bond market pressure dictated the decision. Well, a lot of people think it's the bond market. And it trickles down to us. And hey, this whole concept they've been talking for 30 years of trickle-down economics, trickle-down opportunity, never paled out to me. You know, we got the trickle. We didn't get the substance. And I think we need to deal with that. Well, let's talk about all of these as well as other issues that is at hand. President Trump went to North Carolina campaigning And more and more you're wondering whether people in his own party, he wants to be seen with him. He is not necessarily an asset now. Now, don't get me wrong. A lot of the diehard Republicans and MAGA people are with him, no matter what. Clear about that, I'm not delusionary. But what is interesting is that when he goes and starts campaigning and lands on the ground, he energizes and mobilizes the opposition. So though his crowd is there, he can't help but get the other side all cranked up and ready to come out and vote. So he's not an asset if I was a Republican candidate. It is absolutely interesting where this is going. Last point, and we'll go to break, is they're talking about they being the new board at the Kennedy Center, appointed by Donald Trump, that they're talking about demolishing the Kennedy Center in Washington, major arts facility named after John Kennedy. Trump tried to put his name on top of it. Court said he couldn't do it after that board that he appointed said they could. I think that it is scary that now he wants to tear down the Kennedy Center unless they put his name there, because the Kennedy Center is in financial straits. He says, I'll raise the money to keep them open, but they got to put my name on it. Everything you think you've heard, something petty and ridiculous from this president, he does something else. So a lot to talk about today on policy and whatever else is on your mind and in your heart. 1-877-532-5797. A lot going on out there. I need you to call in and tell me what is on your mind as we deal with policy day. But if you don't have a policy concern, whatever's on your mind, 1-877-532-5797. 1-877-532-5797. Shopton, keeping it real. Be right back.
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6: It's Sybil Wilkes with what we need to know. The House of Representatives passed the Lindsey O. Graham Sanctioning Russia and Iran Act of 2026, sending that bipartisan legislation directly to President Trump's desk. This measure expands economic pressure against Russia over its ongoing war in Ukraine while extending federal sanctions against Iran. Under the newly passed framework, the president is authorized to levy punitive tariffs on major international buyers of Russian crude oil, including top foreign purchasers, China and India. In Los Angeles, federal aviation safety investigators launched a comprehensive inquiry following a catastrophic news helicopter crash that claimed 5 lives. The chopper, providing aerial news coverage for KNBC TV and Telemundo 52, crashed while covering a fatal collision involving a Metro bus. The crash killed the pilot, an onboard reporter, and a pedestrian on the ground, in addition to 2 victims killed in the ground vehicle crash. NTSB investigators report internal flight video will serve as crucial evidence. House lawmakers departed Washington Wednesday night for their final legislative recess prior to the November midterm elections after Republican leadership canceled scheduled Thursday votes. This sudden schedule change postponed a vote on Kentucky Representative Thomas Massie's resolution to impeach Secretary Pete Hegseth until after Election Day. And e-commerce giant Amazon is raising starting minimum pay for full-time core operations employees to $20 per hour beginning October 1st. The company is also rolling out employee grocery discounts, providing U.S. workers 10% off online orders and 20% off in-store purchases at Whole Foods Market stores nationwide. 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
5: The reality is every generation experiences a technology powerful enough to change society. Transistor radios were replaced by boomboxes. 8-track tapes were replaced by cassettes, cassettes by discs. Landlines were replaced by cell phones. Television was replaced by cable, then satellite. Now everybody is streaming. However, this generation will inherit the first technology that can imitate thought itself. And all of us must decide how we will embrace artificial intelligence. AI is the first technology that will require us to set moral parameters for its usage. We must now decide what AI should be allowed and what should be prohibited. We must decide what happens to creativity, labor, truth, privacy, empathy, and democracy, and who will benefit. What will we require to remain uniquely human?
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0: I am your host, Reverend Al Sharpton. Let's go to the phones and to the message board. And Bruce Turner saying 49 million young people will be eligible to vote this midterm. Get them registered to vote, DNC. And he's right. DNC needs to do that, but we're going to do our own. I just did 2 days in Houston dealing with that, putting together our voter brigade. Next week, I think it's Thursday, I'm in Ohio, I'm in Cleveland one day, and Cincinnati the next, putting together our brigade and meeting with the people that couldn't come to the march, and on and on and on. I think you're absolutely unequivocally right. Let me go to the phone. Let's go to Cleveland, Ohio, to Contez. Dantez, I'm sorry, Dantez.
1: How you doing, Reverend Al Sharpton?
0: I'm all right. How are you?
1: I'm doing very good. I'm going very good. I'm happy to be here, and I'm happy to be on the Al Sharpton show this afternoon. Yes. And come on out to Lincoln Communities Together in Unity First Annual Awards Banquet and Red Carpet Event that will be at Miss O's Cafe at 12672 Rockside Road in Garfield Heights, Ohio on Saturday, November 14, 2020, 2026. Doors open at 4:30. Event starts at 5 to 6, where we have a band playing, we have hors d'oeuvres, and we have a silent auction. From 6:30 to 10 p.m. will be our banquet. We will have all kinds of things going on. Our tickets are $65, and you get a trinket on the table. You get chocolate.
0: All right. Thank you for your call. I gave you a free ad, but I'm not aware of the event, but people that want to support it, you gave them the information. I see on our message board, Lois Kebby is saying, I just read that Representative Joyce Beatty raising concerns about activity at the Kennedy Center was sent to Judge Christopher Cooper, who ordered Trump and other defendants to explain what was happening. Explanation is not necessary. We want action. The current board needs to be removed immediately and replaced by bipartisan people who care about the center's future. I agree with you, Lois. In fact, Congresswoman Beatty is going to be on Politics Nation this weekend. We definitely need to keep drumming down on that. No question about it. Let's go to Cynthia in South Carolina. Cynthia, you're keeping it real with Al Sharpton. Is Cynthia there?
2: Yes, I'm here. Good afternoon. How are you doing?
0: I'm doing well.
2: That's great. Yes, I'd like to make a shout out for my father. Today is his birthday. He's 103 years old today.
0: Wow, what's his name?
2: William Goodwine.
0: William Goodwine?
2: Yes.
0: God bless William Goodwine on his birthday. Ain't that 103?
2: Yeah,
0: wow, that's great.
2: Yeah, that's a great feeling. Also, he also quote the same message that you usually say, what you going to do? What you going to do about it?
0: Uh-huh.
2: Let me tell you something. Let me tell you something, that's his main quote.
0: Uh-huh.
2: What you mentioned. Yeah, I want to talk about...
0: He's an active person. I see. Good.
2: Yes, he does. I want to discuss about Trump as a dictator. Now, he goes and make a decision to evade Iran, right? Congress permission. He goes and bomb the people in Venezuela, around the water, fishing, and state they selling drugs. They got drugs on the boat, and that was a lie, no proof. Then he go and expedite Nicolas Maduro from his country, Venezuela. Then he's there to steal the oil, and from the oil, when they sell the oil to the market, those in that country hasn't received anything that much from the oil revenue that they stole.
0: Right.
2: Number one, the Kennedy Center he's going to take it upon himself, since his name not on it, that he wants to tear down the Kennedy Center. So, number one, he goes from one extreme to another.
0: And you know, Cynthia, what, there's something, you know, let's take politics out of it for a minute. There's something really sick about if you can't name a building that was built and named after an assassinated president, and if you cannot have your name added, you'd rather tear the building down. That's more than policy. There's something crazy about that. I mean, if I can't have it my way, it wasn't built for me, wasn't built by me, and it wasn't built in my name. But if you don't put my name on top of Kennedy's, let's tear the whole thing down. It's bankrupt, and I'm not going to help. I think that there are boundaries to politics. That's way across the line. And I think people are beginning to have to see that this man is not making rational decisions.
2: And he doesn't have respect for anyone but himself. That's the
0: point. Right.
2: He don't respect human beings. All he respects is his family and people in power. And others, he just couldn't care less what happened to them. That's the problem. He don't care if you're able to eat or not. He doesn't care. And people must realize that.
0: Yep. Well, thank you for your call. Give your dad a happy birthday from us at Keeping It Real with Al Sharpton. Very glad you called in. And let me say on this whole Kennedy Center thing that Cynthia raised, and I've been to Kennedy Center several times. I was there the night that they honored James Brown in 2004. They they usually do 5 Kennedy Center honorees every year that are like the cultural top. And I think that it is one of the top honors in the culture that now has been at risk. I went back with President Obama once to Kennedy Center Awards. I think LL Cool J was one of them getting an award that year. But it is, you know, some things we can debate. But when you start saying that unless an institution that I had nothing to do with is named after me, you're going from egomania to narcissism to wanting to be Caesar, named everything after me. And this needs to be stopped. It needs to be dealt with. And I don't think people understand the seriousness of this. Kevin Powell saying on the message board, good afternoon, Reverend Sharpton. I see that Donald Trump has gone full racist in North Carolina. Yeah, I was getting some reports. He went to North Carolina to support the Republican candidate for Senate. In fact, Governor Roy Cooper, who's running for the Senate, stepping out of being governor, running for the Senate, he'll be on Politics Nation this weekend too. And he just went, Trump went ballistics. He went to, well, I guess he went to who he is and what he really feels. And I don't know how many times he got to slap some of these black voters and Latino voters in the face, in DEI, challenge affirmative action, take black military men's pictures off the wall in the Pentagon, say that DEI affects its prejudice against white people, diversity, equity, and inclusion. How many times he got to slap you in your face before I stop wondering about how crazy he is and start wondering if something wrong with you? Because if somebody can offend you over and over and over and insult you over and over and over and belittle you over and over and over and you don't get it, I'm going to stop worrying about the guy doing it and worry about you equally. All right, let's take a break. It is Policy Day, 1-877-532-5797, 1-877-532-5797. Sharpton, Keeping It Real. Be right back.
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0: Keeping it real, keeping it real. I am your host, Reverend Al Sharpton, and we're back. It's Policy Day. Don't forget, watch Politics Nation with Al Sharpton live at 5 p.m. Eastern Time on Saturday and Sunday. And among my guests will be former North Carolina Governor Roy Cooper, who's running Democratic nominee for the Senate. Trump went in there to campaign against him last night. I'm going to have Cooper on to tell me how he responds to Trump coming in his home state to try to rally people against him. And we'll have on Congresswoman Joyce Beatty, who got into a real back and forth with Trump. Trump calling her a bunch of names, and she telling him, you don't talk to me like that. Well, she's going to recount the whole story on Politics Nation this weekend, among other governors, members of Congress. Don't miss Politics Nation with Al Sharpton Saturday and Sunday on MS Now. And then, of course, you that are in the New York, New Jersey, Connecticut area, I will be at the House of Justice Saturday morning, 9 a.m. to 11 a.m. in Harlem, 124th and Morningside, which the Jason Street right there, Hancock Place, 6 Hancock Place, the National Action Network's House of Justice, and I'll be looking for you there. Somebody put on the message, but I think it was yesterday, with the Congressional Black Caucus going on, will you be at the rally in Harlem? And the answer is yes, I will be at the rally in Harlem. A lot, if I go down to do caucus stuff, it will be before or after the Saturday rally, which means tomorrow or either after. But I'll be at the rally on Saturday morning. You that are not in the New York area, watch it live on Impact Television or NationalActionNetwork.net or YouTube/NAN or the AME Zion Network. All right, let's go take some more calls. Let's go to Philadelphia, Pennsylvania, WURD to Disco Brian. Disco Brian, you're keeping it real with Al Sharpton.
1: Hey, Rev. Oh, man, thank you for taking my call. Recently, some listeners who call in a couple times have invoked my name and some of my analysis of geopolitical conflicts and certain domestic terrorist sympathizing influencers. And, Rev, today is an auspicious day to address them and their concerns, given what the news cycle has borne. Your brilliant... elegant MS Now colleagues Eugene Daniels and Simone Sanders interviewed Hassan Piker on their Clock It podcast, now available on YouTube. It is over an hour long, and it's the first time I've ever seen Piker held to account by what he would call the establishment Democrats, which usually are black. They do an excellent job, and I want to especially thank you and your people, Rev, for your ability to say 1,000 words through facial expressions alone. The side eyes from Simone and Eugene as Hassan makes his cases are titanic. Especially, Rev, when he makes the case that the terrorist organization Hamas, which, as we know, executes gay Palestinians, imprisons and tortures any Gazan who speaks out against it, which serially raped, dismembered, and massacred 1,200 people on October 7th. Hassan said that they're much like the anti-apartheid movement in South Africa. And even more insulting, he argued that Hamas...
0: Yeah, wait a minute.
1: Yeah.
0: When you say that my people know how to do the side eye, are you talking about black people or are you talking about...
1: Absolutely.
0: Now?
1: No.
0: More than black people know how to do the side eye.
1: I've tried it, Rev. It doesn't work so well with those of us who are unmelanated.
0: I've seen some unmelanated people do the cider. But go ahead. I gotta
1: try harder, Rev.
0: Go ahead.
1: I just wanted to say
0: maybe you haven't had the side eye people like we've had to down through the years, but let's go with your second point. Go ahead.
1: That is correct, Rev.
0: What did they get into this guy about?
1: No. So my second point was that he argues that Hamas is akin to the civil rights movement and protests in the U.S. against police brutality, which is insane. And, of course, Simone and Eugene are rightfully having none of it. And by the way, Rev, speaking of the civil rights movement, I was proudly at the March on Washington this year, as you know, and I saw two rabbis speaking about strengthening the Black Jewish Alliance on stage. And just as we've seen Sacha Baron Cohen, Robert Kraft, and Jonathan Greenblatt speak at the D.C. marches you have led in recent past. But I did not see Piker there. And I know he travels all over the country, but I guess maybe he was busy. Maybe there was something else happening that day. But, Rev, here's the point I wanted to make. If you look down in the comments section with the video of the Clock It show with the interview with Piker, here is what you see. Quote, "Damn, he is so much smarter than you two." That got 57 likes. Another one, "He's spot on, but they're never going to say it." 100 likes. "Hassan is right, and it's crazy to me that y'all are playing those same games as the right." 154 likes. And finally, "I disavow anyone that disavows Hassan Piker." 100 likes. So, Rev, I can't find one comment showing any respect for the actual people interviewing this terrorist sympathizer, Simone and Eugene. And I think that's really interesting, Rev. And I wanted to take this to you specifically. Whenever I look at the replies of the lovely, lovely things you post constantly, and I'm always liking and retweeting you, Rev, whenever I see replies to just pictures of you with good people and pictures of yourself and pictures of things you're doing, especially on Facebook and X, I usually see nothing, Rev, but insults, racism, and people constantly just trashing you for no other reason. And I see hundreds, thousands of them. And I'm thinking, who has this time to spend all of their time just trashing you when all you're trying to do is good? And you've spent more than
0: a lot of that is organized people, because if you look at our ratings on the TV show, we constantly be seeing and all that. Our viewers are there and all. So I don't even read comments. So if any of the people that are doing that are listening, you're wasting your time. I don't read comments. I learned a long time ago. I was riding in a car, Brian, and I was listening to a talk radio station in New York. And I was headed to somewhere to speak. And some guy got on the radio and said something that was patently untrue about me and our efforts. And it just ragged us. And I got so angry that when I got to where I was speaking, I addressed for 20 minutes this unknown person on radio rather than speak about what I came about to speak about. So I learned from there that if you're going to be in public, they're going to come after you. Many and much of it unfair, but don't get it in your head, because you'll find yourself turning off people that are positive with you or neutral, arguing against somebody who ain't doing nothing but sitting around trying to get your attention. So I just let it go. Hold on a minute. I got to take a break. I'll be right back. More Keeping It Real. Shopton, 1-877-532-5797. We'll be right back.
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3: It's Sybil Wilkes with what we need to know. It's CBC time. The Congressional Black Caucus Foundation is celebrating its historic 50th anniversary as its annual legislative conference formally convenes in Washington, D.C. This premier five-day policy event features more than 100 specialized forums, bringing together Black lawmakers, civil rights advocates, public officials, and student leaders to address pressing economic, social, and civic issues facing Black communities less than 2 months before the crucial November midterm elections. Independent security researchers analyzing a dismantled Flock surveillance camera discovered the proprietary software generates dozens of high-resolution images from a single passing vehicle to construct a digital signature. Investigative reporting by Wired and 404 Media revealed a single roadside camera photographed over 50,000 vehicles across 3 weeks, capturing more than 1.5 million database images, logging license plates, vehicle make, model, color, and distinctive bumper stickers. President Trump forcefully demanded the Federal Reserve rapidly slash benchmark interest rates to 1% or lower. Writing on his social media, the president strongly criticized the central bank shortly after his new Fed chairman, Kevin Warsh, announced a quarter point rate increase, elevating target interest rates to between 3.75 and 4%. New England Patriots owner Robert Kraft and musician Ed Sheeran are committing $4 million in combined aid for Middle East civilians. This joint announcement follows rapper Macklemore's pledge of $1 million in tour earnings to Palestinian relief organizations. Macklemore was recently removed from Ed Sheeran's North American tour after saying "Free Palestine" from stage, which led to all other supporting acts to quit the tour in protest. To subscribe to my free daily newsletter, please visit SybilWilkes.com. For all the news 24/7, go to News1.com. I'm Sybil Wilkes. Be informed. Be empowered.
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7: What's one of your favorite memories?
8: Let's see. 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I remember thinking they were waving at us as they moved with the ocean. 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It completely changed the way I look at the ocean.
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9: Hi, I'm Martha Stewart. 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
7: What's one of your favorite memories?
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7: Most of us have a memory of being in nature we'll never forget. 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
4: Yo, it's your boy D.O., Anne Arundel County's finest, and that was Maryland. We in the building. Here with Love Radio. With Tight Knit, got my girl Nandy with me. Got Fun Size Diamond on the way. How y'all?
5: Oh, hey, you guys. This is your girl Nandy. I've been away. I'm glad to be back, though. So I'm feeling good.
4: And where you been at, Nandy?
5: I went out the country. I had a trip to Jamaica. It was a nice time.
4: Okay.
5: Fun in the sun. So met some great people. I like to meet people and have like resort friends and whatnot.
4: Okay. So what did that do for your mental? What did that do for you?
5: Oh, it definitely was a fun time. Because we went to an all-inclusive. So mentally, just free.
4: Just free.
5: I don't have to pull out my wallet for anything. You know, everything's included in the resort. So I love that feeling where I'm like, oh,
4: right.
5: Mentally it feels like I didn't pay for anything,
4: right?
5: But I paid up front.
4: Yeah. It's crazy that you had a chance to have that experience, you know, get some time to yourself.
5: Yeah, but a vacation after vacation is always needed too.
4: Exactly. I agree. But yeah, we here today, man. It's a beautiful day today. Here in Baltimore. And what's the weather today?
5: The weather is actually a little cloudy, a lot of sun. We're looking at about 76 degrees at the highest. The lowest is 62. So we're doing really good. Fall is about to come, next week?
4: Yeah, man, I can't wait to throw the boots back on, throw the hoodies back on.
5: You already see I have the sweats on. I'm already starting early.
4: You look like you're already getting prepared, man.
5: Mm-hmm.
4: But look, we're going to get right into it, you know. We got one of the finest here with us today from Anne Arundel County. And, you know, he a young philanthropist and entrepreneur. He's doing many things in the area, helping with the community, throwing some of the best events we have seen by far. Always in touch with the community, in touch with the kids. The music is fire. And I just want to introduce to y'all my boy. Flawless Breezy, man. How you doing, man?
6: I'm doing good. I appreciate the introduction. It was amazing.
4: Man. Yeah, man. We got to do it big for you, man. I'm happy to see you here.
6: Yes,
4: I'm happy to be able to hold a conversation and, you know, just tap, man, and help you get some of your story out here with Love Radio. So, you know, it's a pleasure having you today.
6: I appreciate y'all having me.
4: So, I understand you got a new song out that's buzzing right now. I seen the video. You know what I mean? It's called I'm From the A.
6: For sure.
5: Oh, wow.
4: It released June 11th, 2026. And yeah, man, I think the song is fire. What was the inspiration behind that?
6: I haven't dropped a song since I ain't dropped a project since 2021. Of course, for the people that don't know, I own a recording studio.
5: Okay.
6: And photography studio and all that, but I don't be having the motivation to make music. I feel like once you get into the business side of everything, the creativity just goes away. Cause I'm so focused on the business. I got to make sure everybody is eating, make sure everybody is making money. So I don't be thinking about music. So I was just sitting there with my engine, with Mookie. And then he just forced me to make music.
4: Shout out to Mookie, man.
6: He will force me to make a song. I'm like, all right, let's do it. So we put that together. It was late night. And then I played it for a couple people. They're like, ooh, this nice. So I'm like, maybe I'm going to drop a song. So I think I was flying to Japan. I'm like, I'm going to drop a song and get on a plane.
4: And see what happened.
6: Yeah, and to see what happened. And then yeah. I think I shot the video. Or did I shoot the video right before I got, before I, yeah, I think I shot the video. And then I dropped the video while I was on my way to Japan.
5: Where did y'all shoot? Oh, in Japan.
6: No, I shot the video locally, but I was just in Japan when I dropped it.
5: Oh, okay.
4: Right. That's major, man. So, like how is it, like, in Japan?
5: Now I want to ask about Japan.
4: Yeah, you know, how is it doing all of the international traveling? Because I see you doing that a lot. You know, mm-hmm. I hear a lot of rumors about needing to get shots to go certain places needles and it's being expensive or, you know, these areas could be bad areas. Like, what is your experience? You being somebody I've known for a while now, mm-hmm. like, you know, just like, what was your experience traveling internationally?
6: All my experience has been great. I only had one bad experience, and that was in Italy. But that was like some racist stuff. But everybody says it's racist there, so that's like no brainer.
5: About Italy.
6: But like most places, it's fun. Like, I don't stay on resorts. I don't do all-inclusives. I like to stay with the people. I like to get the real experience. So it's like, you're gonna feel everything, and you're gonna be appreciated, because it's like stuff that they don't, like, these people might not have 1% of the stuff you have, but they way happier than the people that's here that have everything. Mm-hmm. So it's like, you get a different perspective on life, and you be like, these people happier than me.
4: Right.
6: I have everything. I have cars, house, money, whatever, but they might not have nothing. They might be sleeping outside, and they still having a better time than us.
4: Right, right.
6: So it's like, it's different. I feel like if you go there, don't stay on no resorts. I feel like you can just go and enjoy yourself. Like, some of these countries, I might pay $20 a night at a hotel, and it's a nice hotel. Like, in Asia, you can get a hotel $20. You might go to China, get a hotel, got a pool inside your room for $25 a night.
4: Wow.
6: Like, it's crazy, like, compared to America. And then, like, in these other continents and stuff, you can fly country to country cheaper than you flying state to state. You might, like, I can fly $50 to get to the next country versus here, you paying $500 to get to California.
5: Right.
6: It just don't make sense.
4: Man, that's amazing, man. I'm very happy you know what I mean, had those experiences, and we actually privileged enough to see you share that on your Instagram. I see you like created a page for that.
6: Mm-hmm.
4: So y'all make sure y'all tap into his Instagram page and just look at some of the experiences, man. He be doing his big one.
5: All right, I have a question. I don't know much about you, Mr. Flawless, but I would like to know about you more. Who are you? Who is Flawless in 2026?
6: Flawless in 2026. 10 years ago.
5: What was that? Today. 2026.
6: Oh,
5: is...
6: I'm thinking,
5: oh, you in the future.
6: I'm where I'm at right now.
5: Well.
6: Flawless in 2026. They say I'm a promoter. I mean, I don't consider myself a promoter.
5: They say, what do you say?
6: I say I'm the biggest of everything.
5: Okay.
6: But I just feel like I can bring people together. I don't see myself as a promoter because it's not a full-time job for me.
5: Mm-hmm.
6: But just so happen, I can throw like some of the biggest events. So I do music. Obviously, I own a recording studio, photography studio, clothing brand, kennel, little travel company, a little bit of everything.
5: Okay.
6: So, yeah, I mean, I work in healthcare, so I'm a manager at the hospital also. So
5: you guys come to the conversation, join in. You could call in at 410-481-1010. Diamond is in the building, y'all.
4: Five-star Diamante.
7: Not putting me on the spot like that. Hi, Flawless.
6: How are you?
7: Finally, nice to meet you.
6: Nice to meet you, too.
7: One of Anne Arundel County biggest representatives, I shall say. I don't really know what y'all said to, but, you know, we just go. I'm going to do what I do, and I do
8: how I did my thing. Can you hear me?
5: Now we can.
7: Oh, my
5: bad.
7: I gotta do that over.
5: Yeah, do that over.
7: Hi, Flawless.
6: How are you?
7: One of Anne Arundel County biggest representatives. We have the honor of having here today. And I'm so excited because it's like I finally get to meet Flawless Breeze. They talk about you so much. Many people talk about you so much. You got Verge, you know, he Baltimore. We got my guy Dio. E, can't forget mm-hmm. Cool Media. You know, my guy, I can't forget, he one of the biggest hosts too. He from Anne Arundel County and he be in Baltimore. I don't really know what's up with him though. He can't be around here with me for real because he think he can, you know, match up with me with the host and he ain't got it all. I'm just how you doing though?
6: I'm doing good.
7: Finally, you here.
6: Enjoying the weather.
7: Okay, what's different from Anne Arundel to Baltimore that you didn't saw?
6: Oh, it's a lot. Oh my God, it's a lot different.
7: Don't do that. Do it's not a, do us I'll, like that.
4: I'll chime in.
7: Chime in.
4: I'll chime in. No, right. He gives his view.
6: If it's up to me, I wouldn't be in.
7: You know what?
6: Oh, man. I'm gonna tell you why.
7: Tell us why.
6: I'm gonna tell you why. Like for me, like I'm not a big partier anyway. I don't party. So me throwing these big events, it might give a perception that I like to party, but I don't party. I don't smoke. I don't drink. I don't do nothing.
7: You just get money.
6: I have fun. Get money. Get money. I'm a businessman. I love business.
7: Okay, yeah, so, that's something that I can definitely agree with.
6: I feel like dealing with things in the county is way easier for me because
7: that's my network.
6: I know how everything is going.
7: They know how to go to sleep.
6: I know how to regulate everything. Up here, it's a whole different. Nobody wants to sleep.
7: No, nobody.
6: I might walk in the place. Why are they not smiling? Like, have fun, enjoy yourself. I don't want to be in no place where nobody's smiling.
7: It don't be on purpose. See, that's because you got to have me hosting your parties, and then you'll see them smiling. That's all they, hey, Verge, you better tell them.
4: Yeah, if you definitely come out with this group that we got, you always going to have a good time. And we always be on good time. Like, we don't really be on, like, no bunch of wild nothing. See, like, from what I see so far, it's always a good night. Everybody make it home. And everybody responsible, they stay on top of what they need to.
7: Absolutely.
4: But I do understand what he's saying. It's two different worlds, you feel me?
6: It's like,
4: you
6: got two totally different worlds.
4: Like, I've been coming up here for a while now, so
9: I haven't been down there.
7: I've been to sidelines.
6: You ain't been to sidelines on one of my nights.
9: No, okay.
6: That's the thing.
7: But
6: tonight,
7: I will be there on October 9th. Oh, well, tonight. Well, see, you know, I got Baltimore stuff to do tonight. You know, because I am like a full-time host.
6: Look, but Baltimore can take a rest, and they can come to the county. They already invited Verge.
7: Okay.
6: I invited everybody to come out to see how I do it, where I'm from. You already seen what I did up here, obviously.
7: Okay, right. Big man on campus.
4: So that's the question, like, how is it like with the? When I see like some of you and the promoters, y'all real good friends in the Baltimore area. I see y'all got like a friendly competition sometimes.
6: Yeah.
4: And y'all utilize that to kind of promote the
6: event. To build everything
4: up.
6: Yeah.
4: Like, how did y'all just sit down and just come up with that? Like, did it just come organic from joking or it was like a plan?
6: Yeah, because it was like, well, one, you know, I feel like if we're going to do an event, like, I think as it's so successful because of our rollout and, you know, I have the whole content team, so we got to do content for every event. I feel like that's what the people into right now. Social media is king. So, like, promotion, networking, and all that. So, I'm like, we got to figure out. It's like 1 week left. We got to figure out to, like, the tables all sold. We might have sold them first week. Okay. Now we need them walk-ins. Mm-hmm. We need the people that's going to buy these tickets. Right. We need to give them a reason to want to come. Okay. So, it was like Baltimore versus Annapolis. That's easy. We just got to go at it. We have no other choice but to go at it. Javon came at me first, then I had to come back.
7: Yeah.
6: I had to fight back. He had me in the chokehold over. I had to fight back.
7: I was about to say, now, this is what I'm going to say. One thing Baltimore like is a little friendly competition.
6: Yeah, you know
7: what I'm
6: saying? For sure.
7: Listen, and one thing, we might get on each other's nerves, but when it's time to band together, we wear DC out every time.
6: I know.
7: I'm talking about out of town. When we just did the out of town with the Chaz and them.
6: I was there.
7: Oh, my. I ain't see he was.
6: I was there. I'm in the section with them. I was there.
7: You was in the section with them, so that meant you won, right?
6: I was out there with Javon.
7: That meant we won, right?
6: We won, yeah. But it was, I ain't gonna lie.
7: It was a little...
6: It was about two DC people. They, my man, I got him on, I can't think of his name. He was cutting it.
7: He was cutting. Listen, the bottles was crazy in there.
6: Yes,
7: I'm talking about just for fun. Like, what is y'all okay? I was over in my section.
6: I don't even know if these people, you don't have enough time to drink this stuff.
7: For real.
6: Like, how? It's not.
7: They passing out bottles.
9: Many bottles.
7: They literally passing
9: out
7: bottles to people in the section.
9: Oh,
6: like,
9: wow.
6: Everybody got their own bottles. Like, there's no way you're going
7: like,
6: to drink this.
7: There's no way we all going to drink this. Like,
6: so that's the stuff I don't be understanding about the party scene, because I'm like, there's no way y'all can drink this much. Well, who am I to say don't drink it because I need your money?
7: For real.
9: I mean, it's there.
6: So
7: like, that's the biggest, that's one of the biggest things, for real. I want to know, though, like, what's one of the biggest challenges that you face with it?
6: With the...
7: Promoting. Because here's the thing, you're not a party person.
6: Yeah.
7: You just want the money. So you just...
6: I ain't gonna say I just want the money. I love the money.
7: Let me rephrase myself.
6: I like to bring a lot of people together and have a good time. Like, at my parties in the county that separates, I don't do sections. Stuff, that's Baltimore.
7: Okay.
6: So I give away all table sections free at my parties in the county.
7: Okay.
6: I don't charge for none of that stuff in there.
7: Okay.
6: First come, first serve.
9: Okay,
6: have
9: that's
6: a good
9: what
6: time.
9: I was about to
6: and
9: ask.
6: It's an open dance floor. We encourage everybody to get up and dance. This is... we're trying to bring it back to the old days where people had fun and enjoyed themselves and like had a, you know, had a great time at the party. So we got the lights in there. We got the blow up mics. We got, I give away stuff. I just gave away a TV yesterday. I give away stuff for all the people that attend my stuff. I give back too. So.
7: Maybe I need to do something.
4: Like with talking to him, he giving me that same vibe we got from We The Function. When they was like, yo, we try and bring back the party.
9: And dance.
4: Big collaboration. I told you, collaboration.
6: No, crazy thing is, though, I got to link up with them because he has hit me a couple times. He want to host. So I got to link up with him because I feel like we got the same vibe, the party, the dance.
4: It would be crazy.
6: Because he came, matter of fact, he was at my party. He came to, I think, two of my parties. He had a good time, too. Dancing, and they got him on, Bari on there dancing and stuff. So it's a good time for sure.
7: I'm going to come to one of your parties.
6: No, you need to come tonight.
9: You want come tonight.
4: Tonight. I've been to his before,
7: what time your party start tonight?
6: 9:30. You don't got to get there to about 10:30.
4: I'm going
6: to
4: tell you the craziest one I've been to.
6: And it probably got shut down.
4: It was at Iconic, and it's like an upstairs section with a bar upstairs.
6: Yeah,
4: that's it was so crazy downstairs that when I walked in the door, I got like this immediate, like, I don't even know. It was like a euphoric feeling. I'm like, yep, I'm going upstairs. It so happened, who I was with had, they were sitting
6: upstairs. They section was upstairs. So that was, but that was the bottom of Annapolis.
4: Yeah, it was that too. It was lit. This was not, maybe just a few months ago.
6: Yep.
7: But Baltimore versus Annapolis. You like that, huh?
6: I love
7: We got to do something now. We got to.
6: I love it.
7: Let's tag team. I don't know though, because you, see, I be bringing people out, but. I don't know. I don't know if I'm up there with you yet, because you're really a promoter. I'm just the one that yell on the mic.
6: I'm not the one to get
7: the people, get the party going.
4: And she bring the girls up.
7: I definitely bring the babies out.
6: I've been trying to tell people, like, y'all would enjoy my parties. Like, my parties is 40 girls to one guy. Every party.
9: As they should.
6: I can show you, like, ticket sales. It might be, because sometimes I divide the tickets. I might just sell girls.

0: girl tickets and guy tickets. It might be 200 girl tickets, 20 guy tickets.
1: Yeah.
0: I love it.
1: For sure. That's the best part.
2: Right.
1: All right. So tell us about what you got going on tonight. It's the, what's the
0: thing? It's an R&B party tonight.

0: it. Well, actually, it's for sale right now. I thought about getting it, but they
1: just wanted too much, huh?
0: Like, with the money they want right now, I'm like, I know what the person was paying before I was trying to get it. So right. I know, so why would I pay you this? Like, over, like, it's way, way more money. So say, put in perspective, say it was $16 per square foot. They want, like, $30 per square foot now. So, like, double. With,
2: double. You know, yeah. Right.
0: Why would I do that in the building? 11,000 square feet. No. Like, no, come on now. You think I'm Elon Musk or somebody? Can't afford that.
3: I mean, I ain't gonna lie. They might think you Elon Musk or Anna Wintour-Kelby. The way you be giving it up. I'm just saying. The way that they be talking about you.
1: So this is my other question, right? With so much influence and so much, you know, you just got a lot of depth in Anne Arundel County and in the Baltimore area, just from collaborating, the events, all of the great things that you do. When will there ever be a time where you really want to take the music like as something serious, more than just like a hobby? And hold on 1 second, we got a caller on the line.
3: Hold that
1: thought. We can get back to that thought. We got a caller on the line. Who we got on the line?
3: Hey, who we got on the line? Talk to us. We talk back. We ain't going back.
2: All right.
3: Okay.
1: Eartha, where you at, Miss Eartha?
3: Miss Eartha, you on here, girl? Okay. Well, until then, let's get back to you, Flawless. So, did y'all already talk about Corey versus Flawless?
1: Hold on, I just wanted to ask him a question will he ever like really get like all the way activated with the music? Just wanted to ask that.
3: Okay.
0: I feel like if I can get the businesses all running without me having to be there, then yes. That's the easiest way for it, because I think I do everything myself. I run all 7 pages myself. I run the business myself. I'm in all these group chats for every separate business, doing everything myself. So you got to think, if somebody don't show up, I still got to make sure it happens, regardless whether I'm in the country or I'm not in the country. I'm answering phones. You got to think, I'm in Asia. I'm 13 hours ahead. I still got to answer them calls. When it's time for me to be asleep, but I'm still here. Yeah, let me get somebody to open the door. Let me open the door. Why is this person not there? But I still got to do everything. So I don't even be focused. I can't focus on music.
1: All right. So what I was really asking was like, far as you making music.
0: Making music.
1: Yeah, like you making music.
0: What I make more music.
1: Yeah,
2: even if it's just for yourself.
0: Amazing. I got some music in the phone. I got a couple songs. But it's not, I ain't making a lot, but I make a song once in a blue moon. I got some in the phone. Nobody heard. It's in here.
2: Okay, okay.
0: I'm going to play something for you.
2: He cooking.
0: Play something for you.
1: Yeah, so you cooking. I want to hear more from
2: cooking.
1: You, man.
2: He cooking.
0: Okay. What I did learn is like, I enjoyed like these songs. I went to Charlotte.
1: We got Miss Eartha back on the line. I hate to cut you off, but we got to let Miss Eartha on.
0: Gotcha.
1: Miss Eartha, we got you on the line?
4: Hey, I'm so used to coming on at the beginning, so I was like, oh, okay, maybe they don't need me today, but I know y'all need me. But real quick, because I know this is a hot show, I want to make sure that the young men know, yeah, we got other things going on besides parties. Right now, we got the African American Festival at Towson. We have it every year. It's annual. And then on Greenmount Avenue, we have the All African American Book Festival. Black books, black history, black everything, black music. So you guys got to get out, more than just partying. So please check out Baltimore. That's one reason why I understand that I'm doing the tight-knit thing. We got to do the generation rap to close the generation gap, because there's so many, much history in Baltimore and so many good things. And I'm glad y'all going back to R&B. See, that's what I'm telling you. That's what us old folks was trying to tell y'all way back in the day. This is how you really party. You go to a party, you have a good time, you dance. And matter of fact, y'all should bring back slow dancing. What happened to the slow dance? Where is that at, guys? Where is that at?
3: Oh, one thing I did.
4: Y'all need to slow dance with the women. That's how you really do it.
1: Everybody do a little bit.
3: A little bit. We got some hips in here. We got some hips in here.
1: Dance floor, but you know, everybody got a little slow dance.
3: We got some hips in here, Miss Eartha.
1: I'm sorry, Miss Eartha.
3: Was that how you was giving it up for your birthday? You was slow dancing on the floor in New Orleans?
4: That's right. I'm ready. Shout out to just yesterday, Talk Heavy Radio had their open house. They're up on North Avenue, so y'all should have came out to that. That was really, really nice. T to see that we're not only, like the gentleman said, buying and taking over some of these businesses.

0: because we do have to go out here and buy our own venues. And if you don't buy the venue, buy the land. Build the venue later. You know, we got a lot of land out here for sale. So if you guys ain't got the money to buy these buildings, go out there and just buy the land. Be like they do. Hold on to it till you...
1: You all right?
2: Oh, man
3: Fumble.
2: Down, man down.
3: Fumble.
4: Man
3: Fumble.
4: Down.
1: Man down.
3: Man down.
1: Man down.
0: So other than that, I'll check out with you later, okay?
1: All right, Miss Erica.
0: Check out with
1: y'all
0: later. Have a good time.
1: We love
0: like
1: you
0: said,
1: so much.
0: Check out some other things in Baltimore. Peace.
2: Peace.
1: Oh, she just boofed on us.
5: Yeah.
1: Okay. Well, she cut us short today. That's because you already on here.
5: Yeah, she's having a hot show. So
1: shout out to Flawless Breeze for having us having a hot show.
5: Yeah,
1: so
5: man.
1: Miss Eartha ain't want to give us the rundown and all the gems. You know how she is. All right, so can I ask you a couple questions? I got a couple of them. Yo,
3: a couple.
1: Is that cool?
2: Go ahead.
3: How many questions you got?
1: Just a few.
2: Just that it was a couple. Now it's a few.
3: Now it's
1: yeah,
3: a
1: you see how I did that. You see how I did that. You see how I did that. All right. Your project, Koi versus Flawless, explored two sides of your music. Koi being more rap driven, and Flawless being more melodic. Yep. That and
3: that was that Baltimore coming out.
1: And, yeah, I know. I was about to say, oh my God, I was trying to be on here like Bibbly Smith.
5: Trickle gang,
1: Melodala gang. Okay. Yo. Which side is winning in 2026?
3: Melodic. I love melodic.
1: Okay. So, tell me why.
3: I don't know. That's just like the type of music I actually listen to is like all melodic, like pop music and stuff like that.
1: Yeah.
3: So that's my preference.
1: So what does pop give you that creatively that hip hop doesn't?
3: A little bit of everything.
1: Okay.
3: Because it's like, with hip-hop, I feel like you gotta talk about specific things.
1: Okay.
3: Like, if you're rapping and you're talking about, like, most people don't want to hear positive rap.
1: Okay.
3: So, I feel like with pop music, you can talk about literally any and everything, and you can hit all, like, demographics.
1: Okay, that's true. Because I ain't gonna lie, I be rocking out sometimes with some pop music. it get me through some things, you know what I'm saying? Earlier in your career, you talked about Lil Wayne, Lil Uzi Vert, that one, and Juice WRLD as influences, right? Who inspires you musically now? Because you said you got some hitting gems in the phone, right?
3: Now?
1: Now.
3: See, I when I ride in my car, like, I ride in silence most of the time.
1: That's I do, too. That's a little weird. I do, too.
3: I don't know why, but I ride in silence.
1: Yeah, I do, too.
5: Yeah.
2: There's nothing wrong with that.
3: So, like, if I do put on something, it might be the pop playlist.
1: Okay.
3: Like,
1: okay.
3: It's, like, literally only certain artists I can listen to their music, like, straight through. Like, if it's a rapper, I can listen to Dirk album straight through. But it's some people I just can't listen to straight through. It might be one or two songs on a boom, one or two songs.
1: Yeah.
3: Like a Dirk, I can listen to all the way through.
1: Yeah, okay. What's one business mistake you've made that ended up teaching you something valuable?
3: Oof, almost all of them.
1: Okay. All right, so see, that's how you learn.
3: I would say, like, okay, for my studio, I should have, like, if I could redo it, I would do it how everybody else do it, how they do it.
1: Okay.
3: I would use the bank's money. I would get a business loan. I'll do this. I did this all out of my own pocket, like everything. So,
1: and you wonder why they call you the Elon Musk.
3: So I did this all out of my pocket, and then it drained me. You got to think in the process, I'm opening the studio. I'm spending all my money. I bought a house at the same time. So it's like, I'm draining my pockets when I could have just used the other people's money.
1: Yeah.
3: But I don't be like owing nobody. So I'd rather spend my money and then try to get it back. But I would have.
5: But shout outs to you for that, man.
2: Yeah.
5: That
2: was,
5: you know, you really took a risk on yourself. You really believed in your dreams. You really believed in the vision. You believed in where your future was going.
3: Yeah.
5: Rather it was going that way or not. You feel me? You knew. Like with all that you had going on. And I just wanted to ask one other question. The movie.
2: You got a movie?
3: Which movie?
5: Back in the day, you did...
3: Oh, the...
5: Yeah.
3: The one with Smooth.
5: And my little brother as well. That's why I wanted to bring that up.
3: Your little brother.
5: Travian Parker is my little brother.
3: Travian brother?
5: Yeah, we got the same father.
1: Oh.
5: So, I always...
3: That's hilarious.
5: Yeah, we got the same father.
3: Travian is like a... Anne Arundel County icon too.
5: Right.
3: He come through, like, this is like the old school stuff y'all would appreciate. The lady that was just on, she would really appreciate that. He come through with the boombox on his shoulder,
5: right.
3: And he going downtown, he dancing. No matter where we at, he don't care who's outside. He's gonna dance how he wanna dance, wherever he wanna dance at.
1: Yeah.
3: And he can bring a crowd.
5: And I just wonder, like, will you ever get back into
3: like the acting stuff?
5: Yeah, with Smooth or just coming up with like a new
3: movie? If he called me, I would do something with them. It's like, it's not much stuff I would do with.
5: You doing it
3: because I don't really enjoy that at all.
5: Oh, okay.
3: But it's fun.
5: Right.
3: One thing about me, I can't do serious scenes. I can't stop laughing.
2: Yeah, you've had a smile on your face,
3: bro,
2: this whole time.
3: I cannot stop laughing. So it's hard for me to do, like, yeah, I think Ration Day, but before that we did The Student Body. So that was the web series. You got to think, we doing scenes, people getting their organs taken, people dying, like we killing, and we doing scenes, like, how? I can't stop laughing.
2: You just
3: I'm supposed to be serious, but I'm
5: right.
3: We probably got to do the scene 30,000 times, because I cannot stop laughing. But also, it would have been easier, because like before, like when we was doing Oko, we had one camera. We shooting with one camera. When you shooting with one camera, you got to do the same scene multiple times to get all different angles.
2: Yeah.
3: Versus, of course, people got more money these days. People can afford different things. People can bring on other people, a crew, or whatever they need. So it's like this. You see the setup in here? You have multiple cameras. So you got all different angles going at the same time. You got the audio going. You just chop it up.
5: Right.
3: Because imagine if, like, we in this scene, I just start laughing or something, but I might hold it in, but y'all still compose how y'all need to be. We can still keep that because the shot was good on y'all.
1: Yeah.
3: So
5: right,
3: it's like,
5: right.
3: It just be that. I might mess up the whole scene. We going to do this 35 times, y'all.
1: You want me to go?
5: Yeah, you go.
1: How is it, like, being in the actual movie scene and doing, like, how is it? I can't wait to be in the movie. Oh my God, I can't wait to be in the movie.
3: I don't know. I guess it's cool. I don't know. Like, it's never nothing I wanted to do, but Smooth hit me up, asked me about it. We went to Miami Web Fest, everything. This was years and years ago.
2: So it was a good film.
3: Yeah, we did, like, and then after that, he kind of turned the web. I wish we would have, if we would have continued the web series, I would still be doing it. I did enjoy the web series, and I feel like we had a lot of traction with it. People like that stuff.
5: Nice.
3: People hit you up, oh my God, when the next episode coming out? I feel like that was dope.
5: That's how I really first caught wind of you. Like, because everybody kept saying, yo, your brother in the movie. So I was just like, and that's when I was like, oh, that's flawless.
3: I don't even know, was I making music at it? You got to think, for the longest, I was never making music. I was just paying for all the studio time for my brother and Lit You Lit. So I wasn't, I was just at the studio sleep. I just was paying for everything. So we just in there chilling, blah, blah, blah. I sleep, I wake up, pay, and we go home. I ain't start making music until, like, you know, people start getting into, like, trouble and stuff like that. So, like, we still got to keep the business going. We still got to keep the tours. And then that's when I started making music. And then people gravitated towards it. And then it actually made some good music.
1: Yeah.
3: So it's like, I was kind of forced into making music. I loved the music. That's why I was there doing what I was doing. But I wasn't going to make no music. I just was trying to relax.
1: What's your favorite song?
3: Of mine?
1: Of yours. If you got two, give us two. Because it looked like it's hard to choose. You just...
5: I know mine.
1: Okay.
3: My favorite song from me right now or...
2: Of all time.
1: Michael Jackson.
3: Fallen is one of my favorite songs.
1: Okay. Wow.
3: And... I just feel like it's a good song. If you listen to it, you would like it.
1: Okay.
3: I feel like majority of songs on that pop project. I think all of them. But I'm from the A right now. That's my song.
2: Yeah.
3: Now.
2: Okay. Listen, the newest one.
1: It was coming.
2: Yeah.
1: It's on here. It was coming.
3: I'm from the A.
1: It was on here.
3: I feel like, because a lot of people be wanting, like, I feel like how can I put this? If I rapped about the stuff these guys rap about, I'll be gone already, because I don't have to be the... I always tell them all the time, I'm not the best rapper here.
1: Mm-hmm.
3: I feel like I'm one of the best overall artists.
1: Okay.
3: But I also feel like I outwork the best artists here. So it's like, you can be the best, but I'm going to outwork you all the time. So it's like, he's the best
2: you
3: rapper.
2: Still gotta put
3: but
2: in
3: I
2: work.
3: Outwork you. So I'm in the spotlight more because I'm outworking you. Yeah. I'm putting the work in that you should
1: be putting in.
3: Because if they put the work in that I'm putting in, they be gone.
1: Yeah.
3: Because they really talented.
1: I
3: get myself semi-talented, but I'm a great business mind. I know what to do.
1: Okay, so I'm from the A. What made you feel like now was the right time to make a record representing home?
3: Because since I've been doing these parties and stuff, and then I'm up Baltimore, a lot of people, like, one, they feel like a lot of these people feel like I just came out of nowhere. Because up here, they don't know me like that, obviously.
1: Yeah.
3: But now they do from the parties and stuff. But a lot of people, they just feel like I just popped up out of nowhere, like an industry plan.
2: No, you worked for
3: like
2: this.
3: Yeah. I'm trying to tell you, like, you better do your research. Like,
1: what I say last week, blood, sweat, and tears.
5: that's why I asked the question about the movie situation, because I know that's like at least 10 years old.
3: Yeah,
5: just
3: like,
5: so we can get some history.
3: Hard. Like this been, it's been years. Like, yeah. This ain't happened overnight. Like,
1: okay.
3: Now the party stuff, that kind of happened overnight. Okay. I ain't gonna lie. Like, my first party shut down. My second party, I think, shut down. Like, opened my doors for an app. Like, the line just all the way out. So it's like, for that, yeah, it kind of was crazy. The party situation was kind of crazy. So, but everything else, like, no, I've been doing this. Like, and I always tell them people, like, it's a difference. Like, it's a big difference. They say Annapolis is this, that, blah, blah, blah. It's different. I done been up here. I see how people party up here. It's different.
1: Mm-hmm.
3: I do everything out of me. I don't go get 30,000 people to put up to do this. I do everything myself.
1: Okay.
3: So that's it's a separation.
1: So this is what I want to know, right? Because I am a host. What is it that make your events so shut down? Like, what is it that you give or you bring besides knowing people and, you know, having your background for the people that do know you or the people that don't, for the newcomers that come in? You got people that's popping out, like you said, all the ones that you already knew.
3: It's a funky good time.
1: That's a good time.
3: You coming in there, you enjoying yourself. You don't got to work. Like, most of my parties, I make it 25 plus. I mean, I might let some girls in there that's 24.
1: Yeah,
3: you know,
1: that means
3: you know, you pay your taxes. Yeah. You gotta let them in. You know, but it's like, it's 25 plus. Sometimes I might do a 30 plus.
1: Okay.
3: Even though, like, my team not even 30 years old yet, but I might do a 30 plus party.
1: Yeah.
3: Because I feel like, this is why it's good, because it's like, I'm in golfer, but nothing happens. Like, it's a good time. Like,
1: yeah.
3: I got people at my parties from 21 to 67, like, I got grandparents in my parties too.
2: I love
3: that. So it's like, it's a good time, funky good time. You got the elders, they and they dancing, moving all around, and they, and the same way with everybody. They getting it in.
1: All right, so we gonna wrap it up a little bit, but before we wrap it up, I'm gonna ask you one question, and then we gonna do a quick wrap it. The Corey versus Flawless.
3: Why I gotta do that?
1: You don't want to do it?
3: No, we can do it.
1: This is the last question. Play. 5 years from now, what do you want people to associate with the name Flawless Breezy? Or do you want them to call you Corey?
3: Mm. Mm, 5 years from now.
1: 5 years from now.
3: 5 years from now, I'll be 36.
1: A millionaire, billionaire, quadrillionaire.
3: For sure. That's coming soon. Hopefully sooner than that.
1: I'm wiping it off for you, my brother.
3: Just associate... I don't know, it's weird, because I kind of want to disassociate myself from the business, because a lot of people only want to come to my store when I'm there.
1: Okay.
3: So it's like, it's weird. It's like a weird thing.
1: Yeah, yeah, yeah.
3: I would say GVO everything, but then it's like, well, people only want to come there when you're there.
1: Yeah.
3: And I hate it. Like, I got orders from years ago. Like, I might be in a different country. I'd be like, I'm coming to pick up my order. I'm like, I'm not here, but my employer's there. Oh, we'll wait till you get back. Like, stuff like that. Like, to the point, I'll be giving away orders, because it's like, I got stuff in there from, like, a whole year ago last year. I'm just giving it away now.
1: Okay.
3: It's not storage.
2: Y'all,
3: like,
2: well, I need to pick come up get your some. Order before
1: don't
2: he
1: Don't worry
2: gets
1: about it.
2: Out.
1: You ain't got to pick it up. I'm coming to get it. I'm going to come down there and get
2: go
1: it.
2: Go see him another time.
1: All right, look. This is what we're going to do. Corey versus Flawless. Who spends more money?
3: Flawless.
1: Who falls in love quicker?
3: Corey.
1: Mm-hmm. Who holds a grudge longer?
3: I don't hold grudges.
1: Who takes bigger risks?
3: Flawless.
1: Who's more likely to book a last-minute international trip?
3: Both of them. they told me take off last Friday at the job. I said, all right, I booked the flight. I went to Puerto Rico.
2: Yeah,
3: I just quick. Got back.
1: Okay, who runs the business meetings?
3: Flawless.
1: Who takes over once the beat comes on?
3: That's Flawless for sure.
1: Okay. I love it. Like, you're so awesome. I really love how you just went through that like that. We appreciate you so much for coming
2: and popping up on us.
1: Y'all, if you don't know, now you know. Please tap in with Koi versus Flawless Breezy. Live from the A just the other day.
3: Listen,
1: we appreciate you so much. Do not leave because I got to get my pictures with the famous Flawless Breezy.
5: Y'all make sure y'all follow him on Instagram
1: at Flawless Breezy. Two Y's.
5: GVO everything. Events,
1: period.
5: Kennels.
1: And don't even try to come pick up your clues.
5: A lot going on. Tap in.
1: Don't try to come pick up your clues because I'm taking them. I'm about to meet him down the A right now. All right, y'all. Flawless, he's so awesome, y'all. That was good.
2: Yeah.
1: That was really good. That was a good vibe.
5: Hometown hero, man.
2: It's the smile for me.
1: Ain't it? He's just lit. But now I got to give it up for my girl, my cousin. It's Baltimore native, okay. Big mama, not the little one.
2: Okay.
1: Give it up for CZ, baby, yo.
5: It's a pleasure having you on.
2: How you feeling today?
4: I'm feeling amazing.
2: Good,
4: how you feeling?
2: Good, great.
4: Yes.
1: Okay, this is Nandy. This is Dio.
4: Hey, family.
5: Nice to meet you.
1: He live from Anne Arundel County.
4: Okay. Yeah,
1: where Flawless Breezy was from,
4: yeah.
1: You know.
4: Yeah.
1: Nandy, she from Baltimore.
2: Raised here.
1: And born Baltimore,
4: yeah.
1: Native, my girl.
4: Yeah.
1: Can't forget the camera crew. We love y'all so much.
5: Shout out to Code TV.
1: How you get with my other cousin?
5: I'm sorry.
2: It's a family reunion.
1: It's a family reunion, for real. Listen, all right, CZ, I got you here finally, because you is the hard person to get up with.
4: Girl.
1: Not for me, but for everybody else. Not for me, but for everybody else. Now, please tell these people, who are you?
4: So I go by the name of CZ Baby, Two Y's on a Baby.
1: Tell them.
4: So I do enjoy the Two Y's.
1: Thank you.
4: Straight out of Baltimore with it. I'm bridging the gap. You know, in hip-hop, I'm a lyricist. I have fun with it. I do my club, my ciphers, all of that. So I'm just I'm still a student of hip-hop, you know.
1: Yeah.
4: So I'm still.
2: What got you into music?
4: Honestly, I've always been a heavy fan of music, but my father is a heavy hip-hop head.
2: Okay.
4: So just growing up, listening to Jay-Z, Jadakiss,
5: like
4: Fab.
5: Heavy like he rapped, or just heavy
4: no,
5: like
4: he don't even rap.
5: Okay.
4: So
5: okay.
4: When it was a secret that I was rapping. And then it got back to him, and he was like, well, why'd
2: you keep it a secret?
4: And I was like, surprise.
5: So, like, how long was you rapping before they caught wind that you was rapping? Like, how long was it a secret?
4: Honestly, my stuff started getting around on Instagram. It was one of my cousins that actually was like, oh, yeah, you know, she da-da-da-da. He like, wait, what? Then they pulled my Instagram up, and he called me. He was at a family reunion. And I'm like, all right, because I be late. So he calling me. I'm thinking, he like, where you at?
2: Yeah.
4: I'm like, I'm on my way, Daddy. I'm on my way. He like, no, you rapping? I said,
2: like, forget this family reunion.
4: Yeah. He like, yeah, no, I'll holler at you when you get here. I'm like, oh my God. But guys, I just get it honest from my family. Like, I got a family full of rappers too. So.
1: For sure.
5: Any family members' names you want to?
4: Yeah, VIP Gutter. What's my cousin Edward name?
2: Yeah, it was a stage name.
4: I don't know his stage name. But Edward, right. Then my cousin Jizzle, NFL Jizzle, my cousin Phoenix, like all of us just be rapping.
5: Just in the lineage.
4: Yes.
5: You.
1: Okay, so I heard you got a record on Baltimore Baddies. It's like going on with Top Tier or something like that. It's called Top Tier.
4: Yeah.
2: All right.
4: Yeah.
1: Can you tell me a little bit? Like, can
2: just
1: I give
2: a little bit.
4: Yeah. So Top 10. That's me and my club bag. Cause I mean, from Baltimore, right?
1: Yes.
4: So club music is a part of our culture. So it's like I can't get away from it. Like I enjoy rapping. I enjoy rock off, shake off, all that. So with Top 10, it was just going in the studio, really just having a good time. Like, you know what? Like, how can I really talk my ish for real and make it like. Yeah. So that's how that came about.
1: Okay. Harder Than dropped back in 2018. Take me back to that version of CZ Baby. Who were you as an artist at the time?
4: So that wasn't even CZ Baby. That was Baby CZ.
2: Like
4: I was still trying to figure it out. That was my first single ever. Like that was my first video ever. And the response that it got, I'm like, oh.
1: I was supposed to be in there, y'all. I was supposed to be there. I was late.
5: Where was you?
1: I was late. Aww, like her, man. We always late.
5: Y'all related, right?
4: Yeah, right, yeah. Exactly.
2: Runs in the family. You get it, right?
5: Y'all get it on. Y'all get it on.
1: We get it on.
2: What has becoming an artist taught you about yourself?
4: Never feel bad for standing up for yourself.
2: Because
4: you go into these rooms with these people that think that they gonna really dictate what you about to do. But no, this is my life. This is my livelihood. Mm. This is my art. This is my talent.
2: This is what you want
4: to
2: do.
4: Right. This is what God blessed me with. Mm. So you're not about to try to navigate
1: what I got going on.
4: Mm-hmm. So.
1: Would you rather do independent or with a label?
4: I'm going to run it independent as long as I can. Okay. Now, if a label come to me with something I absolutely cannot
2: right
4: say
2: amount?
4: No to,
1: yeah.
4: Pass me the pen.
1: Okay. Where did CZ Baby come from?
4: I made it up.
2: What does it stand for?
4: Chelsea is Jarnay.
2: Okay.
4: Yeah, so it's my first and middle name. Threw the baby on it because it was cute. And then, like, because when I was doing my freestyle videos when I first got started, it was really just all in fun. Mm-hmm. Like, I was just doing it just because. And just my support system, everybody was like, no, you really need to go with this. And I'm like, you know what? Well, everybody already going with that name. So it's like, all right, let me go ahead and embrace it and really lock in.
2: That's a good name. That's
4: Thank you.
1: Okay.
5: So, like, what was Baltimore like for you growing up? Like, how did the city influence your style and your music?
4: Well, I feel like I've been all over, but not really. So I grew up in Cherry Hill, always went to school over west. So even just the cultures in whatever side of the city that you're from play a part in it too.
2: Yeah.
4: So in Cherry Hill, Cherry Hill just got this rep about it where, you know, everybody kind of like scared of it in a sense. But when you live in there and it's home, it don't feel that way. So just coming from humble beginnings, and because I'm going to schools over west, people don't even know what a Cherry Hill is. Mm. So it's like I'm getting accustomed to what's going on over here. But yeah, I mean, just the city itself, like everybody is just who they are. So it's like just trying to navigate through that. I was able to just figure it out, like what sound I wanted to go for.
2: How do you protect your peace during the time of being visible to the public and accessible to other artists? Like, how do you protect your own peace?
4: I pray.
2: Yes.
4: I'm very spiritual.
1: That's my girl.
4: It's only God that's going to get me through it. It's only God that got me here.
2: Agreed.
4: It's only God that's getting me through everything. It's only God that's going to get me to each and every next level that I hit. So yeah, I gotta give it up
2: to him.
4: Period.
1: You've been on records with different artists over the years, including For Real, In My Bag, and Run It Up. What do you enjoy most about collaborating versus making a solo record?
4: You get to see how somebody else thinks.
1: Okay.
4: Like, that is so intriguing to me. Like, also, that's how your brain works. But mine is going this way. Like, all right, and we about to put it together and figure out something. And it's about to be fire.
1: Yeah.
4: Oh, yeah.
1: Tell me, take us. Everybody in the studio right now, take us in one of them cypher rooms. Take us in one of them cyphers. I want to be in there right now with CZ Baby.
2: You walking in,
1: you
2: right?
1: You walking in right now. What is it getting?
2: What the crowd look like?
1: Crowd
2: how do you
1: like?
2: Feel
1: you,
2: about the crowd?
1: What's the energy? Because you're in Infinity. I ain't gonna lie, y'all be cooking.
4: You know that's my cousin too.
1: I know. That's what I was about to say. We need you on here next, Infinity. I tagged you early. Yes. I know you saying that you better respond to me. We need you up next, baby. That's all I'm saying.
4: Honestly, I don't know. I don't really got too much to say. Just walking, speaking, hey. How y'all doing? You putting the beat on? Oh, all right. Yeah. And then just,
1: lock in.
4: Yeah.
1: Everybody just lock in.
5: So do you ever give artists the opportunity to hear what you got before you lay it down? Or is it just like surprise, boom?
4: It's always a surprise.
5: Yeah, like
4: it's always a surprise. Because I want that genuine reaction when I do it.
5: Right.
4: So yeah, I don't never want you to know how I'm coming. Honestly, like when I walk into a room, people don't even expect me to be the type of rapper that I am.
1: No,
4: so
1: for
4: then
1: real.
4: When they hear me, it's like, okay.
1: I done tried to told y'all.
5: I'm gonna be honest. When I was tagged and I seen her, I went on her page, I checked her out, but it was like, yo, I had already seen you rapping on 92Q from just like following other people on that same platform that been on it. So I was like, yo, she flamed this joint up, man.
4: Thank you.
5: Yeah, you definitely did that. Shout out to you.
1: So, I appreciate that. They said Baltimore has so much talent, right? But we hear people constantly debate whether artists here support each other. From your experience, how would you describe the Baltimore music scene?
4: In my experience?
1: Yeah, like you working with different people, not just because they're your cousins, but working with different artists in the city. What's your experience?
4: Well, for me, I feel like, honestly, I've always seen support from mm-hmm. other artists since I started. Mm-hmm. To be completely honest, it just seemed like it's always just been genuine love, mm-hmm. for real. So, my experience, like, I can say that it really is support here. Like, I know everybody say, you know, it's crab in the barrel. I think every city feels that way.
1: Yeah,
4: like,
2: you can point out different things from different cities.
4: When you home, it's easy to see, you know. Yeah. But for me, it's been a lot of love and support. So,
5: yeah,
4: I'm grateful.
5: You show love, you get love.
4: Exactly.
2: That is true.
4: And
1: she is
2: one
1: that sure would get love.
5: Yeah, love.
1: She
5: want
1: to get showing good. Listen, I hear her. She said, because that's all you had to say. Like, what you talking about?
4: That's
1: like,
4: it.
1: We usually be linking up at a happy hour.
4: Yeah,
1: so. Little lip drop. Ain't never hurt nobody, you know. What is one record in your catalog that you think people slept on? because AM out, Cuddy.
4: I'm going to say... Oh my gosh, I think it's everything. But
1: Big Mama.
4: I'm gonna say Mention Me.
1: Okay.
4: I think people sleep on that one.
5: What type of song is Mention Me? If I can ask.
4: It's really just on some I see what you got going on and they look real familiar. Just Mention Me.
5: Yeah. I'm gonna check it out.
4: That's it.
1: Yeah. Mm-hmm. She heard. I ain't gonna lie.
5: I
1: tell you a joke. I never tell you a lie. I'm trying to tell you. I don't support nothing that ain't supportable.
5: Nah, okay. You feel what I'm
4: saying? I like that.
1: You like that. We got to get that.
2: So how do you keep motivated? What's your inspiration through your day to day?
4: It's really just a bigger picture.
2: Because
4: I understand that what I'm going through now is just going to make for better scenes in a movie. Mm-hmm. Later on in life, you know,
2: right.
4: Like
2: mm-hmm.
4: I understand I'm going through all of this for a reason and to grow. So it's like, even if I'm feeling like I'm down or I feel like I'm behind, because sometimes I be in my own head, like I'm my biggest critic.
2: Mm-hmm.
4: So I just keep pushing and just keep thinking like, all right, I'm on track. Like all of this is happening for a reason. I'm supposed to be here right now, right here, right now in this very moment. So just see it through.
1: Yeah. Okay. Who is CZ Baby when the music is turned off? Chelsea. Who is Chelsea when the music turned off?
4: Chelsea lit.
1: She is lit.
4: She's lit. Chelsea outside. But when she not, she probably watching TV. So, you know,
1: TV.
4: Like just chilling, you know, nothing too crazy.
1: What is something people assume about you from your image or music that isn't true? That's not actually true?
4: That I'm a very aggressive person, like, all through and through.
2: All through and through. It's a lot right now.
4: Like, people, like, I don't know. Like, when they meet me, they be like, oh, I wasn't expecting you to be, I guess, I don't know, nice.
1: Right.
4: I don't know.
5: A little bubbly.
4: Yeah.
1: Right.
4: Like, they don't be expecting that because they hear how I'm rapping, but it's like, yeah, like I won't come like that. Like,
5: right. No,
4: that's
5: for
4: still
5: real.
4: Me, but
5: no, for real.
4: Yeah,
2: it's the other part of you,
4: right? Okay. Exactly.
1: What's next for CZ Baby?
4: CZ is worldwide, international.
1: Yeah.
4: Coming to a stage near you. Coming to TVs near you. Shows, radio, books, all everything. Very, very soon.
1: You really lit in real life, though.
4: Thank
1: like,
4: you.
1: It's
4: I
1: just
4: try.
1: Be so loved to be connected to somebody that's so lit. You know what I'm saying? I'm glad I get to share her with y'all.
5: So,
1: you know?
5: So like, how are y'all related? Like,
1: that's
5: is
1: my
5: it like,
1: cousin.
5: Like mama,
1: yep.
5: Sister, father? Mm-hmm.
1: Yep.
5: Okay.
6: Oh, like you asking too much.
1: Right. I said that's my cousin. Right.
2: Don't
1: wait.
2: Don't ask no questions.
1: That's my question. Don't ask. He don't know no better. He from Anne Arundel County.
5: I
1: I'm sorry, Flawless. I'm sorry, y'all. I'm sorry. I'm
4: we like
1: y'all.
4: We like
1: y'all. We like y'all. We like y'all. But you know,
5: it's
1: not
5: an old family story.
1: It's
5: not
1: an old family story.
4: Just know we just always been lit.
1: We lit.
4: Yeah.
1: We linked up young, and it was just like nothing. Like, it's nothing that can turn us away.
4: Yeah.
1: And everything that she do, I'm going to support. Everything that I do, she going to support. She pops out. We have a grand time. I'm talking about Flawless. You wouldn't survive.
5: Well, shout outs to my Baltimore cousin. hopefully this got me adopted.
1: Okay.
5: Low key,
1: listen.
5: Get right, man.
1: Hold up. Low key, my other little cousin in here, she is a Baltimore DJ.
4: Yes,
1: she be doing her little 1-2. That's my little cousin, Shannon. That's my baby.
5: Okay,
1: shout out. That's my mother's cousin's daughter.
2: Okay. Okay.
1: If you want to know, you want to get so technical on the radio. Okay. You feel what I'm saying?
5: Okay.
1: Like, I'm just saying, don't be shy. He's shy. Oh, that's cousin. He's
4: in Queen
1: White. Listen, we like y'all so much. We appreciate y'all for tuning in. We hear every freaking Saturday from 1 to 2. We need y'all to call and tap in. We here to support y'all.
2: Mm-hmm.
1: We got projects coming up. We got stuff for y'all.
2: Mm-hmm.
1: We just need y'all give us that stuff back. We got CZ in the building.
4: Yeah.
1: We got rapid questions real quick, and it's going to be off the top of my head, so just don't kill me, okay? Because you from Cherry Hill, so it's a little different, though.
4: All right.
1: You told me don't do the chicken box one. Okay, chicken box or seafood bowl?
4: Chicken box.
1: Freddy's or the Wenzel?
4: Freddy's.
1: Golden Dragon or Hazelwood?
4: Okay. That's a good one. Golden Dragon.
2: Oh,
1: yo, see what I be saying about
2: now.
1: You? How could you possibly
4: know? No, because I thought about the vibes and the food.
1: All right. We got good vibes and good food.
4: Yeah, no, but Hazelwood, ain't nobody standing on the bar. I ain't never seen that.
1: Oh.
4: I never seen that.
2: You haven't been on the right night. My grandmother was on the bar, okay?
1: Yo, we love you so much. We appreciate you. If you want to give them a talk. Tell them something about yourself. Tell them anything. Tell them follow you on, what's coming up next. Talk to them real quick.
4: Yes. So again, if you don't know, now you know. My name is CZ Baby, 2 Y's on a baby. If you do not have 2 Y's, that is not CZ, okay? Make sure y'all follow me, CZ.baby2Y's on that, on everything. I'm always dropping, always working. Make sure y'all check out Paper Made the Movie that is on streaming near you very, very, very soon. Your girl was synced in that movie.
1: Yes,
4: so if you hear a familiar voice on Netflix, Tubi, wherever, yes, it is I.
1: It is I.
4: So, yes, just stay locked in. I love y'all. I appreciate all my supporters, and it's only going to get bigger and better from here. So
1: shout out to With Love Radio, man. We appreciate you. Today was a good day.
4: Yeah, it was a good
1: day.
5: Another good
1: day. Did you hit the weather already?
2: Yeah, we did.
1: I missed it. I love his weather voice.
5: But we're going to recap the weather today.
2: It's like
5: 72, little cloudy, not too much sun outside. So you
2: I
5: make sure
2: this.
5: You have your hoodies in your trunk.
1: Yes.
5: And make sure you don't get too drunk.
2: Oh!
1: That's what I'm talking about. Y'all heard it here, y'all. We have a great day. I hope y'all have a great day. Make sure y'all pop out tonight at Royalty Social Club. Make sure y'all pop out at Sidelines with Flawless.
5: Where
1: Anne Arundel County finest.
5: Flawless
1: will
5: Breezy.
1: Be in the building. Flawless Breezy will be there. Cold Media TV will be there. D.O. will definitely...
2: He'll be there.
1: I'll be in the building.
5: Fun size Diamante.
1: Period. Make sure y'all pop out. We love y'all so much, and we will talk to y'all Saturday. Thank you.
2: Love y'all.
1: Love y'all. Peace.
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28: Reverend Al Sharpton joined the growing chorus of voices demanding accountability in Jordan Neely's death, drawing attention to two other men who appeared to have played a role in restraining the 30-year-old.
29: I'm looking at the video. You got one man choking and the other holding him down. They all need to be in front of a grand jury. No justice.
25: And now, America's number one civil rights leader, the Reverend Al Sharpton.
29: Keeping it real, keeping it real. I am your host, Reverend Al Sharpton. Attorney Jennifer Jones Austin is our co-host. Attorney Jennifer Jones Austin, we saw the Fed increase interest rates by a quarter of a percent on yesterday. And for those that don't understand what that means, break that down, because it don't sound like a lot, quarter of a point, and what that got to do with me. It has a lot to do with us on the ground. Explain how that affects everybody listening and why it's so concerned and really got President Trump angry, because he did not want to see it happen, because obviously he knows the implications.
30: Right. So, you know, what happens when interest rates are raised,
0: Essentially, you know, the intent in the Federal Reserve raising interest rates is inflation. When inflation is going up, one of the reasons that inflation goes up or rises is because people are buying more. And like there's a demand for more of something. And so then essentially the prices for whatever is being demanded can be pushed up. Or there's a scarcity and the prices can be pushed up. So one of the ways that you slow inflation is by reducing the capacity of people to buy. And the way you do that is you raise interest rates. So what that looks like is like for somebody trying to buy a car, an interest rate going up could mean that you, like, you know, a half percentage point could mean that you're paying several, you know, several hundred dollars more a month for the car, right? And so for people who need a car to get to and from work, and now gas prices are high, that could be too much. Home ownership. If the interest rate goes up by a half percentage point and you are low and middle income, right, you're trying to buy a house, now that cost of that house may be prohibitive because it could be several hundred dollars more monthly in your home, like in the mortgage. Or if you have an adjustable rate, it could push the cost of your mortgage, even if you currently have it up. And so when Donald Trump, essentially what I'm getting at is that borrowing costs more. When Donald Trump, what he's upset about, what he's angry about is that when people are saying the cost of living is too high, well, if now it's going to cost them more money to borrow, you know, to get money to buy a new car or to buy a house, now I'm going to be complaining all the more that it costs me too much. And he's anxious about that. What the feds are trying to do is to lower inflation. They're trying to make sure that, you know, economic, that things don't get too far out of hand and then costs are way too much. But the problem with that is that when you raise interest rates, you raise how much it costs to borrow money. And then people who have little income or little to, you know, to kind of play with, then it becomes more costly for them to take out loans, home loan payments, car loan payments, and the like. And so it just creates this problem, especially for the people he's trying to get out to vote, who he's trying to convince they don't have a cost of living problem.
29: So this goes counter to his being Trump, saying that we don't have
0: affordable.
29: Okay. How does this affect mortgages and rents, our basic places of living, either renting or mortgage?
0: So here's the deal. If you own a home and you have a fixed rate mortgage, meaning that when you bought the home or when you refinanced, you set the mortgage at a certain interest rate and it does not move, it's fixed, then you're not challenged by an interest rate going up by a half percentage point. If you bought a home with what is called an ARM, an adjustable rate mortgage, then that moves with the Federal Reserve's changes. So when it goes up a half percentage point, now your interest on that mortgage is going to go up, and now your monthly payment goes up. If you rent and you are renting from someone who has an adjustable rate mortgage, they're going to try to figure out how to pass that on. Because they don't want to absorb it. So if you rent, you're a tenant, and the landlord, that person's monthly mortgage goes up, now it's going to affect your rent, and you're going to see your rent prices go up.
29: All right, let's go back to the phone. Let's go to Fred in Milwaukee, Wisconsin. Fred. Fred, are you there?
2: Hi, I can hear you now.
29: Okay, I hear you. Go ahead.
2: Okay. Hey, good afternoon. And I have a question for our attorney, and I'm going to get her name right this time, Jones Austin.
29: You got it.
2: One, I understand when it comes to Trump and, you know, where he has no concern about what he does or his cabinet because, you know, he figures he has immunity while he's in the office and he's going to pardon, you know, all his people. My question, does that only apply to criminals stuff, or can, like, if he's out of office, can the federal government sue him on a civil suit or use the funds or whatever to get money back?
0: So the immunity, as the Supreme Court interpreted, applies to, you know, acts that he conducts while in office. And essentially they stretched it to expanded it to make it more broad than it has been in the past. You know, they used to refer to it as like qualified acts, you know, that are consistent with being president. There are things that Trump is doing that fall outside of being president. But the way that the Supreme Court ruled, it can be like anything and everything that he does just while he's sitting in office. Now, when he steps out of office, that's another thing, the things that he does. Now, it also, remember, doesn't necessarily apply to criminal activity. You know, the president can't harm someone and then get away with it. So, you know, it's all going to come down to what they're able to demonstrate on the other side of this once he comes out, once he's out of office. But right now, he's moving and acting like he's got whole immunity. And the challenge that we have is that if you've got judges in place that he put in place and they still feel beholden to him, as we saw was the case when, you know, with the files that he held on to, you know, he may get a pass.
2: Okay. So it'll protect regardless. Him also on civil suits?
0: So remember, the files were, you know, that was civil. That wasn't criminal in nature.
2: Okay.
0: Now, what happens statewide is different. This is all federal immunity. So if somebody could demonstrate that he committed a crime, civil or criminal, that was stateside, that was a state-related issue, then maybe they could come for him. But again, we're in this place right now where law is being made every day. Laws are being stretched.
2: Right.
0: Laws are being narrowly defined. And so it's really, I'll be honest with you, it's hard to predict because we just don't know the way the wind is blowing. At right now, when it comes to judicial activities.
2: Right, because there's no enforcement. You know, I mean, we can have hearings, we can do a lot of stuff, but, you know, he holds, the cards to everything.
0: Mm-hmm.
2: You know, the Justice Department is compromised, and, you know, they're doing his bidding. So it's kind of like, I'm just wondering, you know, whatever can be done when, you know, both criminal and civil suits, you know, once he stepped down and where he no longer has that authority, hopefully that, you know, the midterms will, you know, hold him accountable for something, but he's still going to do what he wants to do until he's out of office.
0: But, you know, you raise a really good point and something that we need to think about all the more leaning to why we have to vote and we have to be smart about our decisions when it comes to voting. Let's just think about what happened just a few weeks back with Fauci, you know, the physician who was at the was doing a lot in connection with COVID and was trying to keep Americans safe.
2: Right.
0: When he left, when Biden left office, he sought to pardon him for anything that could happen if the Trump administration came after him. We got to be very careful because, you know, in this next presidential election and cycle, you could have Republicans trying to take care of Trump for the future.
2: Yeah.
0: And all of Trump's sitting people. So it got to be, that's just something we got to think about.
2: Yeah. Okay. Thank you.
0: Absolutely.
29: All right. Thank you for your call. And I think that Trump can pardon people criminally, federal law, not state. But he also cannot pardon them from congressional investigation and congressional action. Is that not right?
0: That's absolutely right. We don't know what happens on the other side. That's the problem when they sit in power.
29: One of the other things that people should be mindful of, and I've been talking about all over the country in the midterm elections, is that we expect that if the Democrats do regain the majority of the House and the gavel, as they say, that they ought to do serious investigations and moves on Trump and his cohorts. with the power of subpoena of the Congress.
0: Absolutely. And his family, too.
29: And that's family. And if they lie under oath, then that brings up new questions that they may not be pardoned for. Let's take a break. Be right back. Keeping it real. Shopton, Jones Austin. Be right back.
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3: It's Sybil Wilkes with what we need to know. It's CBC time. The Congressional Black Caucus Foundation is celebrating its historic 50th anniversary as its annual legislative conference formally convenes in Washington, D.C. This premier five-day policy event features more than 100 specialized forums, bringing together black lawmakers, civil rights advocates, public officials, and student leaders to address pressing economic, social, and civic issues facing black communities less than 2 months before the crucial November midterm elections. Independent security researchers analyzing a dismantled Flock surveillance camera discovered the proprietary software generates dozens of high-resolution images from a single passing vehicle to construct a digital signature. Investigative reporting by Wired and 404 Media revealed a single roadside camera photographed over 50,000 vehicles across 3 weeks, capturing more than 1.5 million database images, logging license plates, vehicle make, model, color, and distinctive bumper stickers. President Trump forcefully demanded the Federal Reserve rapidly slash benchmark interest rates to 1% or lower. Writing on his social media, the president strongly criticized the central bank shortly after his new Fed chairman, Kevin Warsh, announced a quarter-point rate increase, elevating target interest rates to between 3.75 and 4%. New England Patriots owner Robert Kraft and musician Ed Sheeran are committing $4 million in combined aid for Middle East civilians. This joint announcement follows rapper Macklemore's pledge of $1 million in tour earnings to Palestinian relief organizations. Macklemore was recently removed from Ed Sheeran's North American tour after saying "Free Palestine" from stage, which led to all other supporting acts to quit the tour in protest. To subscribe to my free daily newsletter, please visit SybilWilkes.com. For all the news 24/7, go to News1.com. I'm Sybil Wilkes. Be informed. Be empowered.
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Keeping it real, keeping it real. I'm your host, the Reverend Al Shopton. Keeping it real. Jennifer Jones Austin is our co-host. Jenny, before going back to the phones, and the phones are open, 1-877-532-5797, 1-877-532-5797. AI has been in the news for the last several days as some of those that are engaged in the AI industry has warned that things could get out of control and that AI could be, some even suggest, where the technology could overtake humanity. Now, as you know, we began basic studies in how we deal with AI fluency, because on the ground, AI are costing jobs, and though we've not taken a stand and don't support power centers, we want to see our people get the basics. I mean,

0: People are going home, their kids on AI, and they don't even know the language. But when you take it to the point now where they're saying that it's out of control and therefore to be regulated, which I generally support, I guess the devil's in the details. What are we looking at? How do we protect ourselves in the black community that we can understand AI, which protects us from our jobs being taken because we're not AI fluent, or that we're working with people or in certain boards and places of influence as you deal with who are on AI and you need to at least be fluent in it? How do we balance the two and come out empowered?
1: First and foremost, the work that you are seeking to lead and support with respect to the community, making sure that people understand what is AI, what it does and how it works, and how it can benefit individuals and communities. Understanding that it is like a if you will say it like it's an advanced search engine tool. If you are, people use AI to figure out, you know, how to get a stain out of a tablecloth. People use it when they're trying to figure out, they have ideas and thoughts for building out a business plan. AI can help you think about what are the elements of a business plan and what you may be missing. And so it's good in that regard. The challenge is when AI, you've got AI thinking for you. When you just say, "Oh, I want to open up a resource center in my community," or, you know, "I want to start a clothing line," AI, like, give me an idea for a clothing line, and it has nothing to do with your thinking. And the next thing, it's telling you to build something that maybe doesn't work, or maybe it's not of value to your community. It's when AI starts doing the thinking for you and you're not thinking for yourself and figuring out how to use and navigate the tool to enhance your knowledge, to give you ways of thinking about something, but rather you've got it thinking for you. Now, the real concern is that they're talking about is that if AI begins thinking for us, AI will start to think for us without us prompting AI to think for us. You know, one of the ways I always think about it is, if you start looking for a new car, or you're somewhere in a, you know, another city and you want to know where the nearest post office is, or you want to, you're looking for a restaurant, and the next thing you know, you look at your phone and all you see are ads about restaurants, or all you see are ads about a car. That's AI in your phone. That's your phone thinking for you. You haven't necessarily prompted it beyond asking that first question, but now it's feeding you information. The concern is that at a certain point, it will start to take over. It may start dictating to you how you think and how you move. So what's most important right now is that we in the community, we be aware of what this tool is, how we can use it to help us, but how we have to make sure that we're not over dependent upon it, or that it's not driving our thinking forth. And then what we need to be doing with these electeds is making sure that they are building the regulations, like essentially things like making sure that there are kill switches. These are like mechanisms within computers that will shut down a system in the event of emergency, or if it's going beyond what it was asked to do. We need to make sure that there are, they talk about, you know, AI maybe running on only certain computers and not across the entire internet, and so that you can ensure that you can prevent unauthorized access by AI or systems to every internet capacity. These are the things we need to be thinking about in addition to the harmful effects of data centers, and also what might happen if AI gets too powerful and it starts taking away jobs, starts automating too many jobs. You know, again, AI will think for you. And so it's not just whether or not you processing papers. It may come to a time where you don't even have to think about what should go into a paper because AI is going to do it for you.
0: Yeah, and that's dangerous. All right, let's go. Let's go on Policy Day to Todd in Cleveland, Ohio, WEIE. Todd.
2: Hey, Reverend Al Sharpton and Jennifer Jones
0: yes.
2: Austin. So in the speech that you were referencing, Jennifer, was the Other America speech, Martin Luther King, at Grosse Pointe High School. And what he said was, the riot is the language of the unheard. Mm-hmm. And it's good that you brought that up. And it's good that I brought up the actual title of the speech, because more people need to check that speech out, because he was right. It was not always the language of the unheard, but it often is. And when the riot occurs, it's not a whole lot of you can do about it after that, once it gets to that point. So I wanted to make sure that was out there. But what we were calling about last week, what we were talking about last week is what I wanted to talk about this week, and some things have changed in America since then. We were talking about affordable housing and policies that government can implement to make housing more affordable. And from my position, the importance of talking about affordable housing and also talking about affordable to who? Because there's a lot of affordable housing in this country, a lot. And we were talking about Atlanta last week, Fulton County, where the median income is $96,000 a year. But it's just been reported nationwide as of yesterday by the census that the median income in the country is $87,000 a year, and for black households it's $59,000. That's a big gap. Wouldn't the two of you agree? That is a very mm-hmm. big gap. And how this comes to be. We're talking about policy. And there's been 367,000+ filings of foreclosures last year in the country, which means there's more affordable housing, because when those foreclosures come in, somebody's going to get them. And then you also take in consideration this last thing. A lot of properties are in the possession of the various city and county land banks now, which are also affordable housing for those that are coming in and doing what they these land banks want you to do with these properties. Mm-hmm. So with all of that said, how do we improve affordable housing for the country, for those that cannot afford what they want to get most, that is most appealing to them, and then for those that are renters? Well, there's let's start with the easy part, the renters. I believe, and I want to know if you believe this too, we need to improve the number of vouchers of Section 8, and we need to better weight the conditions for qualifiers to Section 8 toward the advantage of the landlords. Where are y'all at with that?
0: Jenny?
3: Well, the challenge is, I think it's both Section 8 and then public housing overall. I don't know are you aware of the fact that if you enter public housing like buildings, so let me back up. The difference between Section 8 housing or vouchers is that you have vouchers for people at, I think it's like 30% of what they call the average median income, which you were just talking about, right? And that's extremely low. For very low, it's 50%. I don't think it's changed there. So if you get a voucher from the federal government, you can go to a landlord that will take a Section 8 voucher to help pay for your rent. We got voucher issues, but we also have public housing issues. There are public housing developments throughout the country. I don't know if you're aware of this, Todd, but if you get accepted into public housing, you can be there for life, although your income can go up dramatically. And so we have a situation, too, where people are living in public housing. Very often they're referred to as the projects, and they can actually move out and live elsewhere, but they stay in public housing, and they have more income where they could be elsewhere, which then keeps somebody who doesn't have affordable housing or can't afford it to not be able to go in there. Now, I'm not saying it is a rampant problem, but it is a significant issue. On the voucher issue, you're asking me, what do I think about more vouchers?
2: As it applies to, we're talking about policy and government improving available housing for renters, and then I want to get to owners. Wouldn't it be better for the overall common good of the public if we opened the numbers up of Section 8 availability for people and weighted the conditions better toward the landlords? Because let me tell you why I come to this, why I believe this. Section 8 is different than public housing in this regard, mm-hmm. these landlords are private citizens and private properties, which means when they take in money, it helps to improve the tax base, okay? Whereas public housing is just the government paying the government.
3: So I hear you, and I think there's I agree with you on one hand, but my issue. You know, part of the reason we need so many vouchers is because we have just paltry minimum wages. You know, when in parts of the country you are allowed to pay people as little as $7.25 hourly, then they're going to need a Section 8 voucher for housing. So, you know, my concern always, and I believe in income support programs such as housing vouchers, but I also believe in why don't we have, you know, like basic income levels that allow people to pay for their housing and not like have to be dictated by the government as to like where they live or have a situation where, you know, they've got a bargain with their landlord about whether or not, you know, that landlord's going to take their voucher. So I do think that vouchers are critically important. But I also believe that, you know, why aren't we just looking at what it costs for people to live in America and then make sure that wages keep up with the cost of living, including housing costs?
2: Well, I can answer that.
3: You know, why?
2: Well, I mean, if you wanted to go on, but I can answer that.
3: Do you think it's better to have vouchers and pay people fairly?
2: Sometimes, absolutely. It's not an across the board thing.
0: Wait a minute. Let me take my break. I'll come right back. Y'all can continue this. Let me take a break. We'll be right back. Keeping it real. Shopton, Jones Austin. Be right back.

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0: 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Don't forget Politics Nation with Al Sharpton live at 5 p.m. Eastern Time, both Saturday and Sunday. And this weekend is going to be hot all both days. Among my guests, I'm going to have Congresswoman Joyce Beatty on, who had a showdown confrontation by phone with President Trump. I'm going to get her to talk about the details as she got him straight on some of the deriding statements he was making to her. I'm going to have on North Carolina Governor Cooper, who's running for the Senate against a Republican candidate that Trump went out there and campaigned for last night, and how he responds. And other one other governor and other members of Congress that are there for the Congressional Black Caucus. Where are we going, how we get there, and what do we need to do this last, I believe it's 50 days, it'll be 40-something days over the weekend. So watch both nights, Saturday and Sunday, 5 p.m. Eastern Time on MS Now. And, of course, if you're in the New York, New Jersey, Connecticut area, meet me or beat me to the Saturday Action Rally at the House of Justice in Harlem, 124th Street in Morningside, which is at the intersection there. Hancock Place is a little street in between. You see it right there. That's where we are, 9 a.m. to 11 a.m. I'll be there. I know Black Caucus is going on in Washington, but I'll be coming, and I'll be there Saturday morning. And you that are not in the New York area, you can watch it live on Impact Television. 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You can watch it live at YouTube/NAN and on AME Zion Network. All right, let's go back to Todd. Todd, you were raising another question with Jennifer.
1: I was responding to her.
0: I don't hear Todd.
1: You can't hear me now?
0: I hear you better now, yes.
1: Okay, so I responded too quickly to she made an accusation wrapped around a question, and I responded too quickly.
2: I made an accusation. That's a strong
1: wrapped around a question. Well, yeah, you said you think vouchers
2: that's not an accusation. That's a question.
1: Well, let me finish. You said you think vouchers are better than people having fair wages, and mm-hmm. I said, yeah, sometimes. Well, that's an accusation. I don't believe.
2: That's a question.
1: Vouchers. I don't believe it.
2: Okay.
1: I don't believe that vouchers are fit are better than fair wages. So I shouldn't have said that. I was wrong. What I should have said was vouchers are often better than raising people's wages as it applies to Section 8. And this is the reason why. Because if the government is going to pay a low income employee of some company or business or something like that, or maybe not working at all, or working spot seasonally, if the government's going to pay their rent, which is $1,500 a month, and they're going to give them money for utilities, and the landlord, a person that owns a good property, come in and say, I'll take that, just make sure you follow these rules. Mm-hmm. Now, that person's wages haven't gone up, but that person's stress in life has gone down drastically, because that's something they really don't have to think about, making rent every month. So in that regard, I would say yes, it's better. But what I also believe is that we need to change the conditions that a landlord can get a voucher for Section 8. You shouldn't have to have a disabled mom or dad or offspring in order for them to qualify for the Section 8 and you be able to be their landlord. It shouldn't be that dang on strict, you know. And that's what it is now in most of the 3,000 counties. If you want to rent to your retired mom or dad, something has to be wrong with them other than them not making the income base. And that would be better for the tax base. Now, I want to get to the home ownership, but if you have something you wanted to say about that so far.
2: I quickly want to say I was not accusing you. I was asking a question. And honestly, I'll tell you that I think it's a both and approach. You know, housing vouchers, if you can help to, in so many instances, stabilize families. But, you know, we have to begin to ask the question, why do we require that certain people be eternally dependent upon government who gets to dictate, you know, where you live and how you move, and other people get to move more freely and have greater, you know, freedom that comes with economic resources. And so, you know, my overall concern is when we start just saying, okay, just give people more government-controlled supports and not look at, well, does government gets to also dictate and drive how much people have and the freedom that comes with the ability to decide how you spend your money. That's my concern. But go ahead.
1: I understand your position. People have to compete. It sounds cold, but people have to compete. The quarter interest rate hike by the Fed, and should be noted that was a unanimous vote. Even if Kevin Warsh would have said, I'm not voting for the quarter interest rate hike, it was going to happen anyway because he would have been against the other 11. So people should know that, which means these people studied all the districts, the regions of the Federal Reserve Bank as a group and said, we need to bring this up. And they did point out that the war in Iraq is a driver to this. And they also noted, as I was listening to you talk, say, you know, it went up a half. You were saying if it was a 0.5%, hypothetically, it's going to be, they're going to raise it again before the end of the year. So it's going to be a half by January 1st. Okay. So how does policy protect the consumer on that? Well, the policy through government should be designed in a way so that if you happen to be a part of a chain, a married chain, or maybe your siblings and you're teaming up on the purchase of a home, there should be a better tax relaxation for you, or at least one of you on the team if you're not a married team, so that people could get in. And if people are buying homes that they purchased through a land bank, or they're buying through foreclosure, or if they're buying homes that need to be rehabbed, and it's clear that they need to be rehabbed, or if they're buying homes that are being updated, and they're showing where they can update them to 21st century standards, even though they're not, there should be tax relaxation available to that. And that is good policy, and that improves on the tax base for home ownership. There's only so much you can do for those that are poor. They want $400,000 houses, but they only have $20,000 income.
2: I hear you.
1: that's what I think, you know, people need to look into more often. And the quarter interest rate, yeah, if you are on, say, a month to month, your annual lease has run down and you're on month to month now, and your landlord's mortgage, because they didn't pay the house off, has gone up, mm-hmm. your next month may not be at that place because the landlord's going right. to have to do something to compensate.
2: Or the next go-round, they'll come around, and, you know, sometimes they'll, in the middle of a lease, say, you know, there have been some changes in circumstances, and we have to adjust it and take it up. Yep.
1: I've got a couple friends that we were in our 30s when they had this issue. They're siblings. They wanted to go in on a house, and they couldn't get the break that a married couple could get. And they bought a really nice two-family house, which is valued over $450,000 now. It was $140,000 then, but they couldn't get a deal because they were siblings on the mortgage. And I was like, man, the government needs to do something about that. So that, I mean, this is a topic that could go on again, but that's where I am with it. If we really want to get into policy to improve affordability for people that can pay, or they can pay partially and the government can help them along, then we need to have discussions on, well, what is the income in that area, and to what degree are you meeting the median? But I'll say an exit again, in case it got past a lot of people. The median income in this country now is $87,000, but for black households it's $59,000, and that's before taxes. That's concerning.
2: And let's also keep in mind that when we look at the true cost of living, what it costs to, you know, pay your bills, save for your future, pay down debt, the National True Cost of Economic Security Measure tells us is that if you take the national average, it's actually about $140,000 to be able to keep your family both surviving and thriving. So, you know, when you look at what the median income is and what it actually costs for people to survive and thrive in America, then, you know, you appreciate all the more why black, white, Asian, people of Hispanic origin, everybody's saying it's just too costly to live in America right now. Nothing's being done about it.
0: I got to go. I hear the music. Thank you for your call. Let's go. I already heard the sign off.
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4: It's Sybil Wilkes with what we need to know. Vice President J.D. Vance issued a stark warning to artificial intelligence developers, telling tech leaders during an all-in podcast appearance that if they are building Frankenstein, they need to stop. Vance rejected proposals for global regulatory bodies, asserting international governance is not the solution to technology risk. His comments followed social media posts from President Trump emphasizing executive leadership, alongside urgent warnings from Anthropic executives regarding superintelligence dangers. In Pennsylvania, Philadelphia detectives confirmed 5 missing women are now linked to an ongoing investigation centered on a property owned by a man identified as 44-year-old Eugene Horsch. Currently in federal custody on weapons charges, Horsch's home yielded digital photographs, video recordings, illegal narcotics, toxic chemicals, and ballistics evidence connecting the missing women to that location, though several bodies remain unrecovered. A new Congressional Budget Office report estimates the war in Iran costs American taxpayers roughly $246 million per day during its first 5 months. The nonpartisan agency calculated total war expenditures exceeded $38 billion between February and August, and projecting future costs up to $3 billion monthly, with over half spent replacing depleted military munitions. And let's hit that football field. NFL Week 2 kicks off Thursday Night Football as the Buffalo Bills unveiled their brand new stadium against the Detroit Lions in a matchup of undefeated teams. Sunday's slate features an NFC North battle between the Vikings and them Bears in Chicago, while the Colts clash with the Chiefs Sunday Night Football before rookie quarterback Jackson Dart and the Giants face Matthew Stafford and the Rams on Monday night out west. To subscribe to my free daily newsletter, please visit SybilWilkes.com. For all the news 24/7, go to News1.com. I'm Sybil Wilkes. Be informed. 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
5: Yep.
4: So we want to thank everybody who's already checked it out. 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Facebook, fan base, if it ever comes back up, and we know it's supposed to do it before the end of this month.
5: Yeah.
4: Twitch, TikTok, Instagram, Threads, Spill, Substack. Did I miss one?
5: I think you got them all.
4: Instagram. We're not on the other one with the X.
5: Yet, never.
4: Ever.
5: Mm-hmm.
4: So, with that being said, you follow us, we follow you back. We've got a lot to talk about this week. We might have to go ahead and get started, right?
5: Yeah, right.
4: Here we go.

0: 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If it's your birthday, make some noise.
1: Happy birthday to you, to you, and of course you in the corner. If your birthday was this past week, happy birthday to you. This is when we tell you what entertainer's birthday is today from the Radio Twins. And if you ever want to find out whose birthday it is, all you got to do is go to the radiotwins.com. And here we go for the day of the 19th. Happy birthday to Brooke Benton, Bill Medley of the group The Righteous Brothers, Candy Dulfer, Jerome Benton of the group The Time, Frida Payne, and Nile Rodgers of the group Chic. If your birthday is this past week, happy birthday to you, and of course you. Even the ones in the corner. From the Radio Twins. What day is it? September 19th. Today is National Cleanup Day, Jay. Yeah. If y'all can see the look on my face, but go ahead. Also, today is National Dance Day, Jay. It is also International Talk Like a Pirate Day. Wow. Maybe that's what I was sounding like. Also, today is National Butterscotch Pudding Day. National Dance Day. National Love Your Lunch Day. And finally, this is the kicker, Jay. This is the one I really like. National Batman Day.
2: Okay, I can get with that. Cool.
1: Yeah. What day is it? September 19th.

When you hear this particular bed of music, you know I'm about to drop a gem on you. What that is me giving you some history that you may or may not have known. Here we go. Atlanta University was founded on this date in 1865. E. R. Robinson, inventor, patented the electric railway trolley on this date in 1893. J. Herman Banning and his mechanic, Thomas Allen, became the first blacks to initiate a successful flight across the United States on this date in 1932. They flew from Los Angeles to New York, taking 20 days to complete the 22-hour flight. They arrived on October the 9th. Also, if you did not know, the Iota Phi Theta fraternity was founded at Morgan State University on this date in 1963. Also, Gordon Alexander Buchanan Parks, filmmaker and the first black person to direct a major motion picture studio production, had his film. The Learning Tree, registered by the National Film Registry of the Library of Congress on this date in 1989. If you didn't know, now you know, and no one's half the battle. From the Radio Twins, if you want to know more, go to theradiotwins.com. Radio Music Reality, September 19th. Today, number one on the song charts, The Twist was by Chubby Checker and the Dream Lovers. In 1953, Big Joe Turner charted R&B with Honey Hush, reaching number one for 8 straight weeks. In 1960, 70-year-old Mary Wells played a song for producer Burr Gordy Jr.

0: new and newsworthy. Texas universities purge core courses as political pressure takes its toll. Public universities in Texas have dropped hundreds of courses from their core curricula or altogether amid rising political pressure over the last 2 years.
1: Because you got to think, if it's gone through one, it's going to probably go to other universities as well. So, Maxine Waters sounds the alarm on AI risks in heated exchange with Scott Bessent. Well, Maxine Waters did not let Scott Bessent finish many sentences on this past Tuesday. The Hill reported that the California Democrat ranking member in the House Financial Services Committee used the Treasury Secretary's appearance to press him on the administration's approach to artificial intelligence, arguing that President You-Know-Who is pushing development of AI models and data centers blindly and without safeguards.
0: Wow.
1: Too much with that.
0: Too much. Also, House left early on Wednesday, punting Hegseth's impeachment vote until after November elections. House Republican leaders canceled votes, all votes planned for Thursday. Members won't return to Washington until November 9th. How convenient.
1: Also, the CBC Institute launches a multi-million-dollar black voter campaign as leaders call out Democratic Party failures. The Congressional Black Caucus Institute has announced a multi-million-dollar campaign to mobilize black voters ahead of the November midterm elections. Launched on National Voter Registration Day, the So Vote campaign seeks to educate black voters about this year's elections and drive them to the polls through the modern, digital, and traditional grassroots methods. If you go to our website, you can look and it says, register to vote. It will take you straight to where you are, at least registration-wise.
0: And one more thing, Jay, not an article, but let's all just pray that this voting situation goes positive with no cheating.
1: Go vote. First, you got to be registered. Find out where you're at. Please check it periodically because anything could be changing between now and November. Damn. I can't think of the election date. Mm-hmm. So with that being said, go vote.
0: Go vote.
1: And
0: that was new and newsworthy.

0: And you know, when you hear this, I'm about to let you know about the Twins trending topic this past week. Well, here's one. I'm not sure if you did not know. Chris Brown, he rejects the Texas honor, accuses Benton Jones of tap dancing after an apology because Jasmine Crockett honored Usher and Chris Brown with like a citation. And everybody seems to think most feel like Chris shouldn't have gotten one because they still look at him as a, you know, an abuser. So that's playing out in the public.
1: Anyway, also,

0: Zendaya's mom. She says she is so infatuated with Zendaya, it's crazy.
1: Oh, wow. Also, if you don't know, congratulations. I'm going to give two congratulations. One is going to Big Tigger, and the other one is going to Ryan Clark. Big Tigger thanks supporters because, you know, now he's back on the air. Congratulations to him. Also, Ryan Clark, he's back technically visually on air. He has his own sports show. It's called The Pivot Sports, and I will be watching it.
0: Also, in reference to Chris Brown receiving that award, Texas State Rep. Benton Jones apologizes to women, abuse survivors, and constituents over his congressional recognition given to Chris Brown.
1: Just as I stated in the first.
0: It's his.
1: I know.
0: I think it kind of is entertaining.
1: Like Chris Brown said it was like him tap dancing.
0: And that's why I wanted to come from
1: right, so.
0: the senator or his representative side of it, because it is tap dancing, if you ask me.
1: And that, ladies and gentlemen, is what we like to call Twins Trending Topic. If you want to know more, go to theradiotwins.com.

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1: I never knew a love, love, love, a love like this. 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

0: He's in pub too.
1: Where you at?
0: At the house with it, watching sinners.
1: Who you with?
0: On the couch with my favorite sinner. I was about to, but you convinced us. Should I decorate her walls or log off to Pinterest? 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Even if I

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1: And if you ever want to check out our apparel line, you can always go to the same website. 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We just want to say thank you to everybody who's checked it out. Also, if you want to follow us on social media, we are on these social media platforms: Twitch, yes, I said Twitch, TikTok, Fanbase, Spill, Substack, Instagram, Facebook. Did I miss any?
2: I think we got them all.
1: Right, definitely.
2: Yay!
1: And Fanbase, when they come back before the end of this month.
2: And what did Fanbase say they were going to start?
1: Spark. Right. But we haven't done anything on there, but we got the...
2: We can't do anything on there.
1: Pretty much.
2: They haven't started it.
1: Right. So with that being said, love your loved ones today. No. You follow us, we follow you back. And what I like to say is, love your loved ones today because tomorrow is never promised.
2: And what I like to say is, one love, one life. You only get one chance to make it right. Let's make it right, people.
1: I am JJ.
2: I am CJ.
1: And we are...
2: The Radio Twins.
1: I like how the music dropped out like that, too.
2: Deuces!
1: Peace.
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0: One more time. I just want to say,
1: faith.
0: I need a witness up in here.
1: Faith.
0: I need a witness up there.
1: For everything.
0: I want to thank.

0: just want to say,
1: faith.
0: Can somebody in here say it?
1: Faith.
0: Somebody say,
1: Lord, I'm thankful.
0: Looking
1: back, now I can say, thank you for everything.
0: We're not finished yet. We're not finished, church. I just want to say,
1: faith.

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1: Say it loud.
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17: 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Keeping it real with the world's civil rights leader, the Reverend Al Sharpton.
19: Keeping it real. I'm your host, Reverend Al Sharpton. 1-877-532-5797. 1-877-532-5797. It's Exhale Friday. Whatever's on your mind, whatever's in your heart. And we also are discussing who you think, this slightly early, but not really, would be the best candidate for president in 28, since Governor Newsom of California said he won't run if Kamala Harris runs. Do you think she should? Do you think others should? Who would be it? And what else do you want to exhale about, as we are now a little over 40 days before the midterm elections? Let's talk about all of it. I see Akeem Smith says NBC News reports American dream of owning a home out of reach for many as mortgage rates soar. And I saw that report, and you're correct, and it is scary, really scary. Let me also say that I was just looking at this graphic by the U.S. Census Bureau. in 2025, just last year. It says the wealth gap. White men, net worth $189,230. White women, number two, $142,150. Black men, $18,200. Black women, $15,000. Now, this is according to the U.S. Census Bureau. And that means that black men's wealth is 10% of white men. Black women is a little more than 10% of white women. And the gap between white women and white men is about, what would that, I guess that would be about $45,000-$50,000 in wealth gap. And if you see a race gap like that, where white men are nine times more in terms of wealth, white women are nine times more than black women, and you wonder why we still need DEI, and you wonder why what Trump and them are saying that any of this is in cringing on the rights of whites. Well, look who's got the power. The wealth gap. Look who's got the wealth. I mean, let's be serious about this discussion. All right, let me go to Raj in Cleveland, Ohio. Raj, you're keeping it real with Al Sharpton.
1: Hello? Hello?
19: Yes.
1: Hello? Thanks, Chris. How you doing? Happy Friday. Thanks for taking my call.
19: Thank you.
1: So, speaking of the wealth gap, this is the largest wealth gap in the history of mankind since wealth since they've been recording wealth throughout the since civilizations and you know millennia. And on top of it, it is more intentional than ever.
19: Mm.
1: And they have the means to bring that about because they want a feudal king peasant system. And this has been from Julius Caesar all the way up to now. Throughout all the autocrats and dictators from, you know, Napoleon, Mussolini, Hitler, Trump. This is what from Napoleon to Trump, they all aspired to be Caesar. And that's why you even saw Trump with the, you know, talking about he wants to be the from Jesus, from the king to Jesus, because that's what they all wanted to be. At one time, you had to worship Caesar in Rome. And so, you know, and Hitler wanted to be he was the chancellor, and now you got Trump, he played the role with Jesus, you know, like himself as Jesus. They all want to do that and be the king and rule over everybody. And at the time, during Rome, the church, Rome was the government was, Rome was the considered the world. And they wanted to rule the whole planet. They didn't have the means at the time. Now with all this technology, that's why the so-called tech bros and tech oligarchs are involved in this because they want all the wealth and they want to rule the world by means of superior technology, advanced technology that the world's never seen before on the global scale. There's a group called organization called Autocracy Inc. and all the autocrats from Putin to Erdogan to Trump to guy in North Korea, Kim Jong-un, the guy in China. I don't know if those two are in it, but it's set up for all the autocrats. That's why Trump was the first president to embrace Putin and what's his name over in North Korea? Kim Jong-un.
19: Kim Jong-un.
1: Like it was known that we were not, they were hostile adversaries to the United States. And then here he comes all of a sudden on the dime, and now they're our friends and allies, and you're talking about love letters. Yeah, because he saw something. He even said he wants to run the United States the way Kim Jong-un run North Korea, saying that he loves the way that people have to praise him and just kowtow to whatever he wants over in North Korea. That's what Trump wants here, if he can have it that way. But as far as the president, I want, from what I can see on the list of all the, probably most probable candidates, I would say Kamala Harris at this point, because she went viral for her videos, all the campaign, for her campaign speech. She had a litany of ills that Trump would, cause just in her campaign speech. And now you see so many people posting those videos of her campaign speech, and it's to the exact T of what she predicted would happen if Trump get in office. And and then also she was supported by J Street. Now from my studies and research of J Street, they support their grassroots organization that they take no corporate PAC money. They but they raise a lot of money for her, and they supported Palestine. She supported Palestine. She was full throttle on the ceasefire, and see. Then also she has the I liked a lot of her promises. In her campaign speech, she had from social programs to helping the people on the ground, the everyday Americans. Even the expert economist said that her plan would add $4 trillion to the economy versus Trump's would detract $4 trillion. Okay, and then only thing I wish I would hope she would get a strong messaging team going when she gets in, because her and Biden, Biden created the second most jobs in the history of jobs reports in America behind Clinton of all the presidents. Okay, and it was Obama, but he even topped Obama. But and that's no slight against Obama, because he created he turned the economy around when it was
19: I think that you're raising solid points, and I think that you're right. People don't give credit to Biden. Biden did improve the economy, create jobs, enforce DEI, and she was his vice president. Now whether one wants to go with her or not. I think, we can have different opinions, we can have different facts. So I think you're going down the right, you're going in the right direction, Raj.
1: Yeah, because look, every month, I remember consecutive months going by, and the reports, the job reports would come out in the as well as the stock market, and they were all record highs, not just highs, record high job creation month. Stock market month, and on the other side of the tracks, Trump was telling whoever had an ear to it about the BS about the economy is doing bad. And then when he couldn't lie about the market, he said the stock market is doing good. That's why everybody wants to vote for me. So he admitted it when it was at times when it was doing good, but he was he was misdirecting people, and a lot of fools. We're falling for it, sorry to say, even some of the people that Carter Shells, you know, would vote for Democrats otherwise.
19: All right. Thank you for your call. I hear the music. I got to go to my break. Thank you for your call. I see James Mitchell says on the message board, deep down in my heart, I believe Kamala Harris would be a much better president than all the names mentioned here. All right, James. On that, I'll go to break. We'll get back more people with more opinions and more Exhale Friday. Keep it real. Shop team. Be right back. Keep it real.
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5: It's Sybil Wilkes with what we need to know. The United States Senate voted 74-24 to advance the Protect College Sports Act, a bipartisan measure setting federal standards for college athletics eligibility, transfer rules, and athlete compensation. While supported by the Thurgood Marshall College Fund and historically black athletic conferences, the legislation faces fierce opposition from the NAACP and the Congressional Black Caucus. They argue it grants legal protections to universities that remain silent on black voting rights. National gas prices are surging again, reaching a new national average of $4.46 per gallon for regular unleaded fuel. AAA reports California drivers face nation-leading prices averaging $6.11 per gallon, while national diesel prices reached a record $6.44. That's on Friday, amid the ongoing international energy market instability. State attorneys are asking a judge to dismiss a lawsuit filed by the League of Women Voters and the Alaska Black Caucus over voter data sharing with the Department of Justice. Plaintiffs argue sharing driver's license numbers and addresses violates voter privacy and risk identity theft, while state attorneys argue that the security concerns remain purely speculative. Former New York Knicks forward Mike Sweetney passed away at the age of 43. Sweetney starred at Georgetown University before being selected 9th overall in the 2003 NBA draft, playing 2 seasons for the Knicks before joining the Chicago Bulls. To subscribe to my free daily newsletter, please visit SybilWilkes.com. For all the news 24/7, go to News1.com. I'm Sybil Wilkes. Be informed. Be empowered.
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26: The reality is every generation experiences a technology powerful enough to change society. Transistor radios were replaced by boom boxes. 8-track tapes were replaced by cassettes, cassettes by discs. Landlines were replaced by cell phones. Television was replaced by cable, then satellite. Now everybody is streaming. However, this generation will inherit the first technology that can imitate thought itself. And all of us must decide how we will embrace artificial intelligence. AI is the first technology that will require us to set moral parameters for its usage. We must now decide what AI should be allowed and what should be prohibited. We must decide what happens to creativity, labor, truth,

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7: Violence and white people all day long. White. And she made that known that this country is obsessed with people of this white skin. And we have fallen into it because of what they did through the, the Dark Ages. To what they did to us and what they have done, having the brainwashes to have us think they are the ones that knows everything. And that's how they implemented even on our television screen. White better, white knows first, white people has the answers first. And we always have to be subservient. You know, black people seem to gotten used to it. It seems to be a common place where we have no problem with it. But we're going to have to fight it. We can't let these people keep thinking we are subservient and we're slaves and that we have chains on our brains. we can't keep having them.

0: think that because that's how they think. Neely Fuller, 97, 98 years old when he passed, he warned us that these people is keeping us in a daze of confusion because of the many areas of life, politics, entertainment, war, government. I mean, he went on and on. I think he had 9 areas where confusion is in this system, this global system of confusion. And so really, we've got to look at the things that are haunting us, like this. I heard on C-SPAN, okay, the man talking about artificial intelligence. And the way this man was talking, well, it was really something deep, because he's saying if we rush into artificial intelligence, it's going to be a doom on us, because he's saying we have got to approach artificial intelligence very carefully, because he says there's so many danger marks and areas of artificial intelligence. Danger, he kept saying it. It's something that people even want to venture because of greed. It'll be a lot of that going on, like
1: let me address 2 things you said, and thank you for your call. One, I think that when Mrs. Richardson says that we cannot allow them to keep thinking they're smarter or better and in a better position than us. And I agree with Ms. Richardson. What I would add to it, though, is the real sadness is not only do they think they're better than us, too many of us think they're better than us. And we don't say it verbally. It's not the correct thing and admirable thing to say. We behave that way. And I think that any of us that have our real self-esteem would not sit by and allow this to continue, from our economic standing to our political standing to our education, on and on and on, if we had a healthy self-image, self-esteem. I think that people can do abusive things to you, and that's on them. But if you allow it, or if you don't stop it, or you don't even protest it, that's on you. I often say it when I'm speaking at schools to students that this is a, in my opinion, diabolically unfair, racist, misogynist, homophobic country. But it's like this. My demonstration is, if I walked over, students, to where you're sitting and I knocked you off your chair, that's on me. But if we come back in this very room 1 week later and you're still laying on the ground, that's on you. What do I mean by that? Those of us that have been knocked down, if you're waiting on the people that knocked you down to lift you up, then you'll never get up, because if they wanted you up, they'd have never knocked you down. Your willpower, your determination, your pushing, even when it hurts, to get up determines the life you live, not those that knock you down. So I certainly agree with Ms. Richardson on that. The other thing about AI, one of the reasons that Nash Action Network is engaged in AI fluency, our people need to learn the fluency, the language of AI, as we deal with these power plants, and in many cases misappropriated, as we deal with these machines could go out of control and really cost some basic life to us. But we don't even know the language. We are losing jobs because people are skilled in AI fluency, and we're not, because we haven't focused on it. That's why when I saw the American Federation of Teachers go after the AI agencies and say, we need training that y'all will fund, I said, you need to do it in the black community, which we started in 3 cities. I'm going to take it around the country. Just fluency. I want us to have the basics. You have young people, children in your house, in their rooms, on AI, and you don't even know what it is. You need the basics. All right, let me go back to the phones. Let me go to Terry in Champaign, Illinois. Terry?
2: Good afternoon, Reverend Al.
1: Good afternoon.
2: I'm in Washington, D.C.
1: All right.
2: W-O-L.
1: Okay, good.
2: I talked to you before I get to my actual topic today, which is one that shocked me. Last time I talked to you, I think it was about a couple of weeks ago, and it was congratulating you on your 50th anniversary. Your stations, you know, we know who they were and are, missed a golden opportunity to advertise your Politics Nation by pulling out the Soul Train scramble board and having you scramble the old letters into the new.
1: I like that. I like that.
2: But, yeah, by the way, I saw you this morning on Morning Joe, and I don't miss that any morning that I'm getting up and getting ready to do my work task. But the reason why I called today, are you familiar with Chuck Taylor, the shoe?
1: No.
2: Chuck Taylor is a men's athletic shoe which was owned by the Converse company and owned by Nike. And I was reading in this morning's news an ad that is out there now. When I saw it, I was like, how can anybody not see what they're doing with this? They're advertising a new shoe of theirs, which is called a Chuck 70X sneaker, which was released.
1: Wait a minute, hold on a minute. I want to hear this. Let me take you after the break. Keep it real. Shopton, be right back.
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0: 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I am your host, Reverend Al Sharpton, and we're back. 1-877-532-5797. 1-877-532-5797. 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And I see Tanya Stovall's on the message board saying, yes, hoping you've got what you wanted for your birthday, Tricia. I didn't know it was your birthday, Tricia. You should have told everybody. Well, I hope you got what you wanted too. A good, good, good loyal listener and friend. Let me remind you, watch Politics Nation with Al Sharpton this weekend, tomorrow, Saturday, and Sunday, live at 5 p.m. Eastern Time. And I've got a stellar lineup this weekend that you need to hear what they have to say and me questioning them. Among my guests this weekend is Congresswoman Joyce Beatty, who's been fighting Trump on the Kennedy Center, and he has some choice words for her, and she put them in check. I want to get her to tell you the details, as well as other issues that's going on. I'm having on the candidate for governor against Abbott in Texas, Gina Henarosa. She'll be on this weekend. I'm having Doug Jones, the former U.S. senator, who's now a candidate for governor in Alabama. I'm going to have him on. And I'm going to have the president of the American Postal Workers Union. This is the union that represents the postal workers. Talk about how they feel about all this mail-in controversy and how they're going to handle it. Real big scoop, I'm going to have former Governor Roy Cooper of North Carolina, who's running for the Senate, and looks like he may take that seat Democratic, so much so that President Trump came to North Carolina to campaign against him the other night. I'm going to talk to him about that. CBC weekend is going on. I'm going to have one of the leaders, Terry Sewell, Congresswoman from Alabama, on. And I'm going to talk with the governor candidate, gubernatorial candidate from South Carolina, Jermaine Johnson. And Florida might see an upset. Former Republican, then independent, David Jolly is up against Byron Donalds, who is one of Trump's black surrogates. I'm going to have David Jolly on the show this weekend. So watch both nights, and you'll see them between the both nights already booked and confirmed. You that are in the New York, New Jersey, Connecticut area, meet me or beat me to the Saturday Action Rally in the morning, 9 a.m. to 11 a.m. in Harlem, House of Justice, 124th Street in Morningside. Right there in the intersections of a street called Hancock Place. That's right there where National Action Network's national headquarters is. Get there early so you can get a seat. I'll be there 9 to 11. You that are not in the New York area can watch it live on Impact Television, nationalactionnetwork.net. You can watch it on YouTube/NAN, or you can watch it on AME Zion Network. All right, let's go back to the phone. Let's go to Philadelphia to Disco Brian. Disco Brian, you're keeping it real with Al Sharpton.
1: Hello, Rev. Thank you for this opportunity to speak to your sacred audience on the most important radio show in the country. Rev, I want to agree with Raj and Mrs. Richardson. Both are 100% correct about the big tech bro vision to return the world to serfdom and slavery. J.D. Vance is the vessel for that. He was personally groomed by Elon Musk and Peter Thiel, and all of them are Team Putin. On the question of Kamala Harris, she's been the most consistently polled by among all the potential candidates ever since Election Day at the top.
0: Is that right?
1: Consistently, and by a long shot, Rev, by a 5 to 10 point margin. Yeah, absolutely. On every major poll. So my request for those who think she needs to be more likable. I heard that today. You know, we heard that about Hillary Clinton. Why do we always hear it from men about women who are more accomplished than most of us? Men have got to squash our fear and or hatred of women who are more accomplished than us. Mm. And I think the AI thing, personally, Rev, I want somebody who does some reflection to be president of the United States. I want somebody who isn't out doing a performance every hour of the day to prove how much they hate anything. Right. I want somebody who knows how to write a book, who knows how to put together some thoughts, who knows how to be quiet, and then righteously indignant.
0: Well, I'm going to let you finish, but I would settle given the present occupant of the White House for somebody that can read a book. But go ahead.
1: Bingo. So anyway, Rev, I watched a conversation at the it was up on YouTube 2 days ago from the 92nd Street Y between Dara Horn. She was on Morning Joe a few days ago. I wish you had been on the panel with her. But she's a provocative author, brilliant woman, a Jewish author of books entitled People Love Dead Jews. And the new book she was promoting on Morning Joe a few days ago is called The Final Solution to the Jewish Question. And she's in conversation with a moderate black journalist named Coleman Hughes. And Horn offered a definition in their conversation of anti-Semitism that immediately made me think of the history you've spent your life confronting. She says anti-Semitism ultimately reduces to a lie, which is that Jews are destroying what you value most. And what changes, she says, from society to society is simply what people value. She argues in a deeply Christian society, Jews killed Christ. In a racist society, Jews are an inferior race, like in Nazi Germany. And in an anti-racist political culture, oftentimes Jews are the racists. So it's different accusation, same mechanism. Jews are destroying what you value most. And Rev, I immediately thought, isn't this also one of the oldest mechanisms of anti-black racism? If what white society claims to value is white womanhood, then black men become the threat. If it's the neighborhood, then black families are supposedly destroying the neighborhood. If it's law and order, black people become responsible for disorder. It's the schools, you know, it's integration is supposedly destroying the schools. And so the accusation changes, but the mechanism is the black or the Jew is destroying something precious to so-called us, right? Fear them and give power to whomever promises you to protect you from them. And, you know, Rev, that made me think differently about Dr. King's relationship with the Jewish community and his insistence in 1967, just 8 days after the Six-Day War, that Israel's right to exist and territorial integrity had to be protected. Horn gives an extraordinary historical example too, Rev. I didn't know this until I saw this. Nazi propagandist by the name of Johann von Leers escaped Germany, avoided the, you know, punishments, and eventually worked his way into Nasser's Egypt and produced anti-Jewish and anti-Zionist propaganda, converted to Islam, and the same kinds of ideas he helped migrate across radically different political movements. And her point is that sometimes we get distracted asking whether anti-Semitism is left-wing or right-wing. The ideology changes, but the lie survives. And she says the way to fight that lie is through what researchers call pre-bunking, which is teaching people to recognize the pattern before it appears on their phone dressed up like a new cause. So, Rev, my question, given everything you've seen in your incredible life fighting racism, do you think we should teach anti-Semitism and anti-black racism together, not because they're identical, but because demagogues so often weaponize the same basic lie, which is those people are taking away what you value.
0: Well, I think it's an interesting question. Thank you for your call. I think we should teach anti-everybody at the same time, anti-black, anti-Semitic, anti-Islamophobia, homophobia, misogyny. Because I think that if we just single out two of the many that face discrimination, then we're making a value judgment. I think that if we put it out or had classes where people understand that there is this tendency, particularly in the Western world and the States, of being anti all of these people, all of it comes back into the whole exalting of white male supremacy. And the reason why I say a collective on it is that if you just do blacks and Jews, well, they'll say, well, okay, but I don't see that. If you do everybody, everybody has seen some of the elements on some of the people. And the root of it all, you know, when you go to court and you're dealing with a case against a alleged criminal, sometimes the prosecutor will say the root that bore fruit for this crime or that crime. But let's go to the root. Well, the root of the crime is white male supremacy. And they don't intend for anybody in those areas to in any way supplant or even challenge white male supremacy. Now, they've demonstrated it more severely against some than others. Nobody went through the slavery experience like blacks did, names taken, identity taken, just no rights at all. But others went through significant abuse. I think it all ought to be taught together. Let's take a break. We'll be right back. Keeping it real. Exhale Friday. Shouting. Be right back.

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1: It's Sybil Wilkes with what we need to know. The Trump administration is moving ahead with plans to install warning signs outside the Smithsonian National Museums of American History. Interior Secretary Doug Burgum confirmed the department is preparing roughly a dozen signs costing $7,000 each to inform visitors about curator perspectives. Burgum accused curators of turning the museum into a vehicle for radical personal ideologies, claiming the temporary signs will warn the public against ideological bias in historical exhibits. New Princeton University research reveals Atlanta leads the nation in eviction filings, with over 140,000 cases recorded so far this year. The study shows Black residents represent nearly 70% of eviction filings, while making up 52% of area renters. Researchers noted Georgia law allows landlords to file eviction notices after just 3 business days for late rent, as housing costs outpace household incomes. In Los Angeles court developments, 36-year-old Bailey Lynn Rios is scheduled for arraignment after allegedly causing a fatal Metro bus collision that preceded a fatal news helicopter crash. Authorities state Rios drove her SUV the wrong way and ran a red light, triggering a crash that killed 2 bus passengers before an NBC News helicopter covering the scene crashed, killing 3 crew members. Hip-hop star Nicki Minaj and actor Dean Cain are serving as guest judges for the Small Business Administration's million-dollar pitch competition in Washington today. Self-described as President Trump's number one fan, Minaj joins an expert panel evaluating 5 national entrepreneurs competing for a $1 million cash prize. To subscribe to my free daily newsletter, please visit SybilWilkes.com. For all the news 24/7, go to News1.com. I'm Sybil Wilkes. Be informed. Be empowered.
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1: I'm Ben Affleck, and I want to thank you for joining me and supporting Paralyzed Veterans of America.
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11: Just keep it real.
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14: There's no side that can justify to me killing innocent people.
13: Real. It's XL Friday with the world's civil rights leader, the Reverend Al Sharpton.
14: We have Reverend William. Keeping it real, keeping it real. I'm your host, Reverend Al Sharpton. XL Friday, we've been talking a lot about who people prefer to run for president 28 with the discussion that Gavin Newsom, California governor, said he wouldn't run if Kamala Harris runs. We've been getting people's views on that and their other alternatives. We've been talking about the state of the economic gap between blacks and whites and black males and white males and black females and white females and how we need to confront it. And we have been talking about the state of this nation as it is under the stewardship, if that's what you want to call it, of President Donald Trump. Message board and the phone line, 1-877-532-5797, 1-877-532-5797. And I see Evangelist Ramsey, one of the stellar activists in New York, saying, quote, God takes the one least like to get the most done, Reverend Sharpton, that is. So I really don't care what the haters and naysayers and jealous folks say about me when I leave here. I'm going to do my best anyway. This is relating to your commercial break. That's all we can do, Evangelist Ramsey, is the best we can. And I don't think God requires more than knowing we gave it our best. And I think you raised an excellent quote, excellent point. But I'm not surprised. You're an excellent evangelist. I'm joined, as I am every Friday, the last hour of the show, by the esteemed pastor of the historic King Solomon Baptist Church in Detroit, Michigan, head of national expansion, and the state Michigan chair of National Action Network, the Reverend Dr. Charles Williams III, the second. How you doing there, Reverend?
15: All is well, all is well, and Rev, it's always good to be with you for yet another XL Friday. You know, Rev, so much going on. Absentee ballots, as you well know, have been a hot topic. And then there's a concern about whether there's going to be some upheaval in the election. Then, of course, Iran. And then I've heard so many comments today on XL Friday. But there's one way, there's only one way that I know that we can get through all of what we're concerned about, and that's organized. That's the reason why every Saturday at 10 a.m. we meet in Detroit. That's the reason why every Saturday at 9 a.m. you meet in Harlem, in New York. That's the reason why all across the country you've been traveling, meeting with our chapters, and certainly we've been working on the ground with our chapters here locally, because the difference between a mansion and a pile of bricks, this was given to me by Horace Sheffield, so I have to give him his credit, is organization. And right. So we're organizing on the ground, and I want to enthuse folks. If you call in, if you dial the numbers on your cell phone, then take it one step further and decide to attend a meeting and decide to sign up to be a poll watcher and decide to sign up to be one of those who flush out folks for votes or get on the phone and make phone calls to help get people out to vote. This election is not just a, well, we'll get through it. This election that we in is going to require our elbow grease and our footsteps. So join us by going to nationalactionnetwork.net. Get into the action and let's get ready to make be the change that we want to see.
14: No doubt about it. And I think that as we form these voter brigades all over the country, as I travel and I'll be coming to Detroit with you, we got to get people organized, as you quoted Horace Sheffield. And that's about making phone calls, early phone calls, phone banks, having people at the sites of the main voting sites so they know that there are people there watching out for them that will film any irregularities, giving people a comfort zone. We can't talk about what they may do. Talk about what we will do. And we're doing it nonpartisan. We're not going to tell people who to vote for, but we're going to tell them to vote. And that's what we promised coming out of our convention. We reiterated it at the march just 3 weeks ago today. And we intend to do that and do it earnestly. Let's go to the phone. Let's go to Theron in Detroit, Michigan, where you are, Reverend. Theron, you're keeping it real with Sharpton and Williams.
16: Hey, Brother Al. Peace be on to you and to Brother Williams. Just a topic around the political side of it. I'm with you on that. I believe that we all need to get out, show up, and show out and vote. That is very important. We represent 46 million from the Census Bureau that I looked up, showing that we are 46 million black people here in America. So we need to show up and vote. We do that as our part. The other part, I heard the gentleman talking about, we need to do something for ourselves. That is true. I was born and raised in the Nation of Islam. The Honorable Elijah Muhammad on the back of the Bilabium Journal, the Muhammad Speaks, and on the back of the Final Call, calls out what our wants and our beliefs are. So, but he did ask on the back of that journal, he did ask for support from the adversary for 25 years of support. So we can do for ourselves. But that was the plan that he put out. So to better ourselves so that we can do things for ourselves. So voting is something that we need to do so that we can have the economical base so that we can move along much more quickly. But if you don't vote, then you will fall by the wayside. You don't get things in your community. Things will go away. So you have to vote, especially in your individual communities. And black men have to show up and vote. And we have to stay together. We have to learn to cooperate with one another, not keep targeting going against each other. Ants cooperate with each other. Bees cooperate with each other. The animals cooperate with each other. We need to cooperate with each other.
14: Yeah.
16: And be better at that.
14: I think you raised an excellent point. Thank you for your call, Theron.
16: Yep,
14: and
16: you,
14: I think, Reverend Williams, the habit some have that Theron did not have is they act like it's one or the other. I'm glad he tied voting and self-help. Because if I wanted to go out here right now and say I'm tired of all of this. I don't want to work for other people. I'm going to build my own business right here in Harlem. I still have to get a permit, a zoning permit to open a business. I have to go through all of the qualifications that the city deems. Who deems that? The people elected. So I'm going to have to talk to somebody that can talk to somebody that was voted on in order for me even to help myself. If I'm going to take my family to dinner, I'm going to order food, whether it is at a five-star restaurant or a McDonald's franchise. All of it has to be approved by the Food and Drug Administration. Who assigns the people over the Food and Drug Administration? The president who's voted for. So it's not one or the other. When people tell me I ain't into voting, I'm into self-help, they think they're saying something that is vogue where they're showing their ignorance. Because how are you going to help yourself if the people that has the charge of and power of government will decide what boundaries you can and cannot operate in. Whether you send your kids to public school, which is run by public officials, or if you send to private school, private schools have to get a certificate in order to have school from the government. So let's quit playing with our people and do what Theron said. Let's do both. One is not in competition with the other. One supports and reinforces and empowers the other if properly used, Reverend Williams.
15: You're absolutely right. I mean, look, I'm reminded of your mentor and longtime friend James Brown, who says to us, "I don't want nobody to give me nothing. Open up the door and get it myself." We can organize ourselves, but we got to know what we organizing. And to think that we can just be out here organizing through dirt. I mean, you have to remember, and it's funny, people say this, people got upset. Well, James, why would James Brown go meet with Republicans and conservatives, and why would this? We are organizing to help ourselves, right? And that was the movement at that time, and whether it was unpopular or popular, we're working through the system trying to organize ourselves so that we can get something for our people. And I think that's where people really have to understand that's where we are. And that's why we work so hard to make sure that we put people in office that we can go to so that we can get movement on the issues that matter to us.
14: And let me tell you something. In the days that James Brown and James Farmer, one of the founders of CORE, and others met with Republicans, they were not like these Republicans today, like Trump. Trump thinks that George Bush and others are sellouts. So it's a whole different climate. And the blacks that dealt with the Republicans, Floyd McKissick, of course, and others in those days, are not like the Byron Daniels of today that just locks that in barrel, just swallows everything they say. Arthur Fletcher, a black Republican, is the one who authored affirmative action at the direction of Richard Nixon. How do you go from Arthur Fletcher blacks now that are against DEI, which is nothing but affirmative action? It started under Republicans and is being killed by these Republicans today. But if you don't know your history, you'll be sitting up advocating against yourself and your children and your children's children. Let's take a break. Be right back. Keeping it real. Shopton Williams right after this.
17: Keeping it real.
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19: It's Sybil Wilkes with what we need to know. President Trump indicates he remains undecided regarding potential large-scale military action against Iran. In an interview published Thursday, the president stated he faces a critical decision on whether to completely eliminate the regime's capabilities, adding that unpredictable outcomes remain possible. He also plans to meet next week with leaders from 6 Gulf nations on the sidelines of the United Nations General Assembly in New York to consult regional allies. Michigan Democratic Senate candidate Abdul El-Sayed will campaign alongside former Vice President Kamala Harris next week. The El-Sayed campaign confirmed the former vice president will join the candidate to address black maternal health and health care affordability. The joint campaign appearances highlight targeted outreach to black women and health care providers ahead of November's midterm Senate elections. In judicial developments, a federal appeals court in Massachusetts expressed strong skepticism over administration attempts to dismantle 3 congressionally created federal agencies. Department of Justice lawyers argued a lower court judge wrongly blocked the dismantling of the Minority Business Development Agency, the Federal Mediation Service, and the Interagency Council on Homelessness. However, appellate judges noted the administration appeared to be bypassing proper judicial review. In Chicago, the search for a new police superintendent continues as city leaders debate whether to pause the selection process until after the upcoming mayoral election. Candidates have until September 24th to submit applications following the retirement of former Superintendent Larry Snelling. To subscribe to my free daily newsletter, please visit SybilWilks.com. For all the news 24/7, go to NewsOne.com. I'm Sybil Wilks. Be informed. Be empowered.
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3: What's one of your favorite memories?
0: Let's see. Well, there was this one time I went snorkeling in the Caribbean when I was a kid. 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It completely changed the way I look at the ocean.
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Reverend Al Sharpton, Reverend Dr. Charles Williams II is our co-host. Let me read off the message board. Fahima says, Rev, they are not Republicans. They are MAGA. Started with the Tea Party when Obama was president, and it has since morphed into the so-called Freedom Caucus, which is MAGA. That is absolutely correct. Then James Mitchell writes, in a new poll, nearly half of Michiganders say they wouldn't vote for a Muslim president. Folks, there's much more work that needs to be done in this country. You know, this morning, Dr. Williams, I was on Morning Joe. One of the guests that we had was your Senate candidate, Hassan El-Saeed. He's been on my show. He and I have talked. And I asked him bluntly to deal with some of the statements that they deemed anti-Semitic and to deal with the black and Muslim tension, black and Arab tension in Michigan, particularly in Detroit. And he answered it forthright. He said there had been tension, but they need to work together and that he did his work. I know he's been the National Action Network Detroit. Like I say, he's

0: done my television show, will do it again. What is the climate in Michigan around the public momentum, it seems, on El Saheed, but what's happening on the ground in Michigan?
1: Well, Rev, you know, I think the biggest concern that I have, and I think others have, is that this just not, we're not getting election energy yet. And that's some that, you know, that's that but we're getting the commercials. We're getting the commercials. And not only are we getting the commercials, but the Republicans are spending a heck of a lot of money on making sure that they demonize El Sayed as much as they possibly can, as well as they got folks who are they've found some black folks to start drumming up and beating a drum too. So it is getting tense. But you know, it's
0: the black folks beating the drum about what? The black folks beating the drum about what?
1: Beating the drum about the Muslim tension, you know, okay. The Arab tension in the city of Detroit. I mean, in all seriousness, that's something that can't be dismissed, but this is not, he is not that one. And we cannot put a whole business class of folks who sell Lucy cigarettes and who run all the liquor stores on the back of somebody who ain't never owned a liquor store and ain't never sold a cigarette. So I think that's unfair, but that is a tension. And I think we just got to continue to educate folks about the fact that this is really just a play to keep us from making sure that we have a U.S. Senate nationally that will continue to either rubber stamp what Donald Trump is doing or stand up and fight back against what Donald Trump is doing.
0: And I think a lot of it, you capitalize in your last sentence, because look at the alternative. One of them is going to be the senator. So which one is more in your interest and more in your beliefs? I mean, it's not like El Saeed is running against someone that we may not have questions about. He's running against somebody that has told us, I'm with the guy, Donald Trump, that's opposed to all of what you're talking about. And I think that's one of the challenges. Now, with our voter brigade, which we bring into Detroit under your leadership, we're not telling people who to vote for, but they should vote. But I will tell people, vote in their own interest. Let me go to Ron in Hamilton Fields. Ron, you're keeping it real with Shopton and Williams. Is Ron's not there. Give me, I see on the message board, while y'all clear up the homepage here so I know who's on and who's not. Let me go to the message board. It says, Miss E18 saying Kamala should run again. Justin Fletcher says, good afternoon, Reverend Al Sharpton. Justin Fletcher from Myrtle Beach, South Carolina. I think Kamala Harris should run for president in 2028. Well, that's interesting because you're in the first state primary and Supreme 60 said, Rev, the president just banned MS Now, CNN, and another outlet from the White House. I thought he'd been banned my show. I'm a little surprised he just got around to it. But we'll still have high ratings if y'all watch. We can miss him not watching it. And see, I think it's a sign, Dr. Williams, of insecurity when you only want to see people that agree with you mm-hmm. and commend you. I mean, I watch everybody's news and go on everybody's site and read all the papers every morning. I go work out, as you know, before dawn. Then I come back and spend an hour going through all the media because I'm a public figure and I need to know the issues. I don't be going in there just looking for whatever they say about me, but period. If you're so insecure that you can't listen to outlets that don't agree with you, that's scary that you're the president of the United States.
1: You know, Rev, it's not only scary, that's what worries us all along. Whether it's the fact that you talking about somebody who's trying to protect their ego in regards to what happens with Iran, not protect the soldiers. He's trying to protect his ego. You know, I mean, so much so that, you know, you got soldiers and sailors in harm's way out there in the Strait of Hormuz, ships that been out there, stuck out there for I don't know how long. So, I mean, but this is all ego protection. This ain't got nothing to do with which way is right and which way is up and which way is down. It's a shame, and it should, if anything, we should never, ever, because I think this is probably the worst in this country's history. I mean, I think I got a decent handle on history, and I don't really recall a president this out of sorts about himself and so self-consumed that, you know, we get the kind of little menial stuff and that he does and that we see happen every single day, like naming a Kennedy senator after him. I mean, it's just thing after thing, man. It's ridiculous.
0: No, there's no question about it. And Supreme B60 says he is a clown, Rev. Well, Supreme, what do you got against clowns? I wouldn't even degrade clowns by saying he's like that. Clowns at least know when the show is over and know how to make people laugh. Let's take a break. We'll be right back. Keeping it real. 1-877-532-5797. Shopton Williams. Be right back.

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0: Your host, Reverend Al Sharpton, and we're back. 1-877-532-5797. Exhale Friday. Don't forget, tomorrow, Saturday, and Sunday, watch Politics Nation with Al Sharpton. Among my guests this weekend, I will have Congresswoman Joyce Beatty of Ohio. She's the one that had the straight-up confrontation with Trump this week. He tried to belittle her. She wouldn't have it. I'm going to have her break it down, as well as she's been the thorn in his side around renaming the Kennedy Center, which is what this is all about. I'm also going to have on Gina Hinojosa, who is the candidate for governor, Hinojosa, in Texas. She's a Democratic candidate. I'm going to have her on. I'm going to have on the Democratic candidate for governor in Alabama, Doug Jones, and the president of the American Postal Workers is going to be on, Jonathan Smith, who's in the middle, his workers and him and his members, in the middle of this mail-in confusion that Trump has tried to do. I'm also going to have on a former governor of North Carolina, Roy Cooper, who is now leading in North Carolina as the Democrat for the U.S. Senate, so much so that Trump came and campaigned against him the other night. We're going to talk about that. I'm going to have on during Congressional Black Caucus weekend Congresswoman Terry Sewell of Alabama, the gubernatorial candidate in South Carolina, who is the Democratic nominee, Jermaine Johnson, and I'm going to have on former Republican, former independent, who's now the Democratic candidate for governor in Florida, David Jolly, who's running against Byron Daniel, but many blacks are supporting Jolly. I want you all to tune in both nights. You can't get a better lineup than those heavy hitters this weekend. I'm anxious and happy that we're going to have it as we roll down these last 40 some odd days to the midterms. Also, I want to encourage you that in the tri-state area, New Jersey, New York, Connecticut, be with us at the Saturday Action Rally in the morning. I will be there. I know usually on Black Caucus weekend I'm not here, but I'll be there in the morning, and 9 a.m. to 11 a.m. at the House of Justice in Harlem, 9 a.m. to 11 a.m. at 124th Street, which is 6 Hancock Place, 124th Street and Morningside. And you that are not in the New York area, you can watch it live on Impact Television or NationalActionNetwork.net or YouTube/NAN, or you can watch it on AME Zion Network. Dr. Williams, what's going on at NAN Detroit tomorrow morning?
1: Yes, sir. We are preparing ourselves for October. Look, we've got a lot to work to do between now and October. Some of you may have heard Vice President Kamala Harris is coming into town. We want to be prepared to really launch some work as she comes in. So why don't you join us tomorrow, 10 a.m., Historic King Solomon Baptist Church, 6114th Street. We're going to get our political report from Sam, our education report from Helen, but then we're going to get our marching orders from me. So join us tomorrow, 10 a.m., Historic King Solomon Baptist Church, 6114th Street.
0: And let me also say, as we did our started our tours post-march, we spent 2 days in Houston this past week. I'll be in the city of Cleveland, Ohio this Thursday. I think we're doing a brunch for the people that didn't get to Washington and for others. And I'm going to lay out our plan, deputizing our voter brigade. And I am going to also start this AI fluency. And we'll have Susan Hearn, who heads that. So we will be in, I'll give you the details as they work it out, but I know on Thursday morning and afternoon, I will be into Cleveland. And then on back down to Texas for this MS Now special that all the hosts are doing. All right, let me go to the phone talking about Cleveland. We have the esteemed, irreplaceable, incomparable president of the Greater Cleveland Chapter National Action Network. I can't wait to see her and what she's wearing, as of course her bearing, and the esteemed dean of Black Social Gospel, Bishop Cavendish. I can't wait to see them Thursday. Come on and tell me what's going on. Marcia McCoy, Dr. Marcia McCoy.
2: 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We just can't wait to see you. And I'm not going to hold the time up because everyone wants to hear the mule.
0: Everybody.
3: Dr. Al Sharpton.
0: Yes, sir.
3: Dr. Charles Williams.
1: Yes, sir.
3: My brother. November 3rd
1: is the last chance
3: for America to save democracy as we know it. A nation of the people, for the people, and by the people. If the people don't vote to change the topography of this lying authoritarian dictatorship in charge of this country right now, it will be the end of freedom for all people. The cancer that threatens the life of our democracy is the fact that we have put in the Oval Office the lionest convicted felon that has ever occupied the office. The nation is on the precipice of national disgrace and disaster because of his lies, his crooked, corrupt, and colluded leadership. His conflicted, egregious, and deleterious nature has corroded and poisoned the world's atmosphere, and the chickens have come home to roost. Donald Trump's lies, his tariffs on friendly nations like Canada, is unnecessary, ill-planned war that has cost the American people some $40 billion, killing 18 American servicemen, wounding thousands of others, leaving thousands of American soldiers around the world in harm's way. This has endangered the peace of the planet. Convicted felon Trump's blunder in Iran has put this country in crisis with the world and at home with the highest food prices, highest gas prices, diesel $6.48 a gallon, spiraling inflation, mortgage prices, rental prices, loss of health care, and the ability to raise a family. In the meantime, Donald Trump's family is pocketing $1.8 billion. His son Don Jr.'s wedding of hundreds of thousands of dollars being paid for by an oligarch friendly to dictator Vladimir Putin. The nation of Iran is controlling the Strait of Hormuz, which controls 20% of the world's oil and gas. The Iran-sponsored Houthis have taken over the Red Sea, which handles 10 to 15% of sea traffic, squeezing the world's oil and gas consumption, which will put American economy in worse shape. All this is happening while Donald Trump is calling upon the American people to lie, cheat, and steal an election to prevent his being exposed as a convicted, lying, bigoted, racist, narcissistic white supremacist who is on schedule to kill our democracy and threaten the peace of the world. Convicted Donald J. Trump is an existential, consequential threat to the stability of the whole world by engaging a losing war with a rogue nation that can develop a nuclear weapon while he's trying to finish his ultimate goal of becoming a king and a dictator. Wake up, America. While we are alienating NATO and our friends around the world, Russia, China, North Korea are aiding and supporting Iran, which purports to be a dangerous crisis for democracy and freedom, period. Nothing is sacred to this evil tyrant but his own immoral idiosyncrasies, his despising of the law and order. If you think that January 6, 2020, was an abomination with thugs killing police. He is preparing to make that look like a picnic compared to what he's planning to do this November 3rd. Speaker of the House, Mike Johnson, has said that he's going to not elect Democrats in Congress. He's going to seize the voting record and announce a false result. Convicted Trump's words are this. We have been very protective of billionaire dictators in the Middle East. That mirrors his tax cuts to billionaires in America, whom he embraces. To hell with the average American lying, trying to buy groceries. To hell trying to buy gas and enjoy an affordable life. He has publicly stated he doesn't care even a little bit about your finances. He is planning to rule and to run and ruin America. This clown's ultimate goal is to destroy this democracy. All is not lost, however. As long as we have the miracle worker, as long as we have the people's man, the Reverend Dr. Al Sharpton, and the National Action Network on the case, hope springs eternal. We shall overcome. Thank you, Doctor.
2: Ditto, ditto, ditto.
0: Yeah, and I ditto that as well. Well, there's nobody like the Bishop, E.T. Cavanaugh, and Evangelist Dr. Marcia McCoy. I'll be with them on Thursday morning. You that are part of our NAN chapter and you that are part of the community, particularly you that did not get to the march because of the mishap on the buses, meet us there. We're going to have brunch there on Thursday morning. I'll be there. And then we're going to go into our session on how to deal with voting brigades and how we deal with AI fluency. So I'm looking forward to being in Cleveland. Some of our other cities are coming to Cleveland from Columbus and from Cincinnati. I'm looking to see all of our Ohioan family and then head on to Texas for the MS Now thing and then two more cities next week. I'm touring this country, following up what I promised. Let me thank Reverend Dr. Charles Williams. Let me thank all of you that called in.
1: Thank you.
0: Listened in. You that listened in, called in, and couldn't get through, but hung in there anyhow. Remember, whatever you do, wherever you go, however you feel, tell somebody, tell anybody, tell everybody. Reverend Al told you personally. Keep it real. Keep it real. Keep it real. I'll talk to you on Monday.
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5: It's Sybil Wilkes with what we need to know. The United States Senate voted 74-24 to advance the Protect College Sports Act, a bipartisan measure setting federal standards for college athletics eligibility, transfer rules, and athlete compensation. While supported by the Thurgood Marshall College Fund and historically black athletic conferences, the legislation faces fierce opposition from the NAACP and the Congressional Black Caucus. They argue it grants legal protections to universities that remain silent on black voting rights. National gas prices are surging again, reaching a new national average of $4.46 per gallon for regular unleaded fuel. AAA reports California drivers face nation-leading prices averaging $6.11 per gallon, while national diesel prices reached a record $6.44. That's on Friday, amid the ongoing international energy market instability. State attorneys are asking a judge to dismiss a lawsuit filed by the League of Women Voters and the Alaska Black Caucus over voter data sharing with the Department of Justice. Plaintiffs argue sharing driver's license numbers and addresses violates voter privacy and risk identity theft, while state attorneys argue that the security concerns remain purely speculative. Former New York Knicks forward Mike Sweetney passed away at the age of 43. Sweetney starred at Georgetown University before being selected 9th overall in the 2003 NBA draft, playing two seasons for the Knicks before joining the Chicago Bulls. To subscribe to my free daily newsletter, please visit SybilWilks.com. For all the news 24/7, go to NewsOne.com. I'm Sybil Wilks. Be informed. 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